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still trying to get out and work like everybody else, you know. You know, it's a fun job, but it's still a job. There's going to be another cat coming out looking like me, sounding like me next year. I know this. It'll be a flip side to what you did. Somebody else trying to spin off like some...

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0: We've got one last big giveaway for Turnstile coming up on October 7th at Arsenal BG Ballpark. 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

0: Thursday. Boy. Thursday. This week is moving hella slow.
1: Dude.
0: That's right, I said hella.
1: Last week was also slow, and that was like a shortened week. And then I knew this week was going to be brutal. Every day is taking forever.
0: It's the heat.
1: You think?
0: Yeah, I think so.
1: We get a break next week from it, thank God. But I'm done. My neighbor Greg, I'm like out on my porch last night, like saying goodnight to Mr. Gray, like before I start the process, like getting ready for bed and whatnot. And I'm out there with Mr. Gray, just having cuddle time. And my neighbor comes out and he's like nobody's, it's tarps off in Ellisville, dude. Like I had a sports bra on. Greg's shirtless, like everybody down my street is like either in a sports bra or just bare chested, and we're yelling at each other from across.
0: And he was shirtless.
1: Talking about this damn heat. Yeah, we're like, we're sick of it.
0: Have you ever done yard work shirtless in the front of your house?
2: Possibly. Yeah, possibly. Not frequently, but back in the day.
0: Backyard, yes.
1: Tim is always
0: front
1: shirtless
0: yard.
1: Doing the yard
0: front
1: work.
0: Yard.
1: Oh yeah,
0: damn
1: get it out. Yes, thirst trap.
2: Yeah, probably Rafe, back in the day.
0: Homeowner, front yard, tarps off.
3: Yeah, it's my yard.
1: That's right.
3: I saw a dude at Songs for Soldiers last weekend. Several people comment on this man's body positivity and confidence. It was so hot. This guy was like, tarps off, barely bottom tarps on. Like jean shorts, chain wallet, crack kills. But dancing his ass off, and I mean, he looked like he's about to deliver twins.
0: I love that,
3: and that's my people. That's my body style. It was an uncle body all the way, and he was rocking it, dude.
0: I feel like if I was doing yard work with my shirt off in front of the house, property values would be lower.
1: Oh man,
2: yeah, that might be against some bylaws.
0: I think it's against the HOA.
1: But we were talking last night, my neighbor and I, and, you know, again, shouting from across the road, like, because neither one of us want to actually go to each other's yard because it's just not the moment. But I'm like, we're talking about getting our Halloween decor out. And I'm like, Greg, it's too hot. And he's like, I know, but the kids need the. He's
0: Do
1: like,
0: the kids gonna... need it?
1: He's like, I want to go
0: September,
1: all out.
0: It's kids September 16th, 17th.
1: I know. We liked it.
0: You
1: he
0: wait
1: goes
0: till
1: pretty...
0: October 1st. You
1: what?
0: Wait till October 1st.
1: No. The minute it gets cool. Pumpkins are out.
2: Yeah, you know how much money has been spent on this
1: right?
2: stuff? You got to get
0: see
2: more
0: those
2: than 4
0: pumpkins.
2: Weeks.
0: Let me see those pumpkins. Yeah, I've never, I don't have the confidence, honestly.
1: Oh,
0: I don't have the confidence to do
1: Nobody
0: yard work.
1: Cares.
0: I look like a Sasquatch.
1: So?
2: A Sasquatch.
1: People have been
0: I look like
1: by
0: a Sasquatch.
1: You'll
0: yeah,
1: be a
0: actually,
1: story in somebody's like dinner.
3: If I'm being honest, I probably wouldn't. I don't know.
0: You're too new.
3: I don't want to open up that can of worms for everybody else in the neighborhood.
0: Because you could be the only guy. Maybe we're a neighborhood where we don't do that.
3: Lame. Well, I just don't want to encourage some of the neighbors I've seen to be like, hey, I like this cut of this guy's jib. I'm going to do this, too.
0: Have you peed in your backyard?
3: Yeah.
0: Okay.
1: Okay.
0: All right.
3: Me and Bo go out sometimes late at night. It's dark. And I'm like, come on, bud. And he just won't pee. And I'm like, come on, I'll show you. And I just whiz on the big pin oak tree in the backyard, and he follows suit.
0: I saw on social media somebody put up like a urinal on the wall in their backyard.
2: Oh, yeah, you connected to the gutter.
0: Yeah. Did you see? You've seen that?
2: I've seen that done before. We were looking at this place.
3: That's a cool idea.
0: Great idea.
2: There's a place out in Mark Twain National Forest, and he was selling it. And we're like, whoa, this is the coolest looking, like, it wasn't even a cabin. It was like a, I don't know, man, just this, the most unique looking house. And, we go out there to look at it, and he's like, yeah, we ain't got no, we ain't got no septic. I said, oh, okay.
0: So what do we do?
2: How's this work? And he goes, well, we got the, I forget what he calls them, but they're like bio toilets. And,
0: oh, God.
2: You go, yeah. So get this. So you deuce, right?
1: Uh-huh.
2: And then you do your thing, and you,
1: compost it?
2: No, it composts itself. There's a fan underneath it, and it dries
0: God.
2: It out.
0: Oh, now,
2: hang on. It gets even better. And then you roll it, and what do you mean you roll it?
1: It's a compost. Composter?
2: It rolls it just to make sure that it's dry and like turns it into rocks, and then you just empty the rock bucket.
0: Almost like a rotisserie?
2: Yeah.
0: Like you're rotisserieing.
2: Dude, it's awesome.
0: And
2: to be honest, I mean, his bathroom didn't smell all that great, but it was what it was. And the other end of it, like, blows the fan, blows the smell out. So it's like vented out. But then I go, do you just number one in there too? And he goes, no, man, you a man. You go to the urinal. And I go, I don't see a urinal. He's like, it's outside. It's right outside the door. So he's got outside the door. As soon as you walk out the back door, there's a freaking urinal. He's got two urinals on the wall of his house.
0: Yeah.
2: And they're connected to the particular gutter that goes right away from the house. To be honest, it was dreamlike. I was like, this is cool. Guy's got no sewer bills, no none of that kind of stuff.
0: Have you peed in your backyard, Lauren?
4: Not this new house. I don't think so.
0: Oh, not this new house?
4: I don't think I did in the old house either. No, I don't think
0: so. It's a guy thing.
4: I don't need to do that. Like, you know what I mean? I'll just go in the house.
0: It is weird, you know.
4: Pop in a squat?
0: No. I mean, just guys find the need to pee in their backyard.
4: They do. My husband's the same as all of you. I mean, nothing is odd here. I don't know.
2: I'm not sure what you guys are talking about. The only time I have peed in the backyard, I thought, would be the only reasonable time is when we were having pool parties way back in the day.
4: You don't want to go in the house.
2: And I was like, I'm not gonna pee in the pool. I'm just gonna pop out real quick. And it's
0: those were always fun as a kid. The fence. As a kid, you'd pop out of the pool and just run a little down the lawn a little bit and just.
4: That was Labor Day weekend. We were cracking up. So our friends Justin and Leah, they have a beautiful pool, and all the kids want to hang out. Like, so all of our friends, all the kids, and it's hilarious because these little boys, they have no qualms. They're like, oh, this is just what you do. You pop out and you go whiz on the fence in front of everybody.
0: Yep.
4: And so we'd be like, we're barbecuing, and all of a sudden we'd hear a mom go, Travis, no! Travis, no! Like, because it's not his house, but it's like, that's just what they do.
0: That's what they do.
4: Yeah.
0: You don't pee in your backyard?
2: No, I haven't had a need to since those old pool parties.
0: I don't know. If I go with the dogs downstairs at night.
2: No. There's no
4: man
2: place
4: of the woods
2: to pee there. I would have to go on the backside and pee through the fence. I don't want to do that.
0: Oh, your neighbors across could see you, right? Is that what you're worried about?
2: I don't go out. I don't need to go out with the dogs. The dogs go out to go and do their thing, and I got a bathroom in here.
0: Oh, okay. I go out with the dogs.
2: Yeah, I don't do that.
0: I make sure they go to the bathroom before everybody goes to bed.
2: Oh, mine are trusted. I trust you.
0: And just like, just like Rafe, if they see Dad peeing,
3: Some of it's ill planning on my part, too. Sometimes
0: me too.
3: I'll get home, and I want to get him out. Because he gets excited when I come home, and I've been holding it, and now I have to pee. Now we're both out there, and I'm like,
0: and we're both peeing.
3: My restless bladder syndrome kicks in, and I'm like, oh, I'm about to pee myself. And then I'm like, you know what? We're outside. It's the backyard.
0: And you're on the county.
3: And it's pretty secluded in my little backyard.
0: Yeah.
3: There's no.
0: Yeah, what's behind you?
3: Woods.
0: Yeah, you're fine. You're fine. I'm sure Hassan next door is peeing in the backyard, too.
3: I would imagine.
0: This is going to be one day where he's peeing, you're peeing, you make eye contact, and you start waving at each other.
2: That's like looking over at the urinal, though.
0: Well, I mean, curiosity, like, oh, what's Hassan doing over there? Oh, same thing I am. Hey, Hassan. What's up, neighbor? Which brings me to this question.
4: Mm-hmm.
0: And I asked you guys before the show. Devin, I'm asking you now. How many houses have you lived in? How many houses have you lived in, including apartments? And this is, where you would get your mail. Where you would put, hey, where do you live, on your tax return?
2: Mm-hmm.
0: I want to see who's got the most.
4: I think I got my count.
5: Are we including childhood moving around?
0: Yes. Okay. Including childhood moving.
5: Oh, goodness.
0: Including childhood moving.
4: Okay.
0: Well, I think maybe... The way you said that, Devin, I think you got us beat.
2: What, you a military baby?
5: Not a military baby, but my parents are divorced, so I moved around quite a bit.
2: Yeah, my kids have a
3: CIA.
2: Have a big number at this point, I'm sure.
0: All right, I'll start with you, Lern. How many?
4: 12.
0: Take us through.
4: 12. Yeah. So we got Greg's house, where Mom and Dad were married, okay? Then they split, so then Mom and I moved to Benton, Illinois in a little apartment. Then we moved to our second apartment, which was a little bit bigger. Then Ma, single mom, got her first rental.
0: Mm-hmm.
4: Got that. Then we moved to Jerry's apartment down on 11th Street, downtown St. Louis, for a little bit.
0: How was that?
4: That was actually really cool because his townhouse was badass. It was right by the dome, so like not a great area. So I couldn't like play outside a lot.
0: Right.
4: But I had my own like vaulted ceiling
0: interesting
4: bedroom
0: experience
4: and bathroom
0: living in a downtown major city.
4: Yeah, it was cool. In fact, we drive past it and wish we could still have access to that. Then we built a house in Columbia. Then I moved away to school, had dorm for a year.
0: I don't know if school counts.
4: Oh, school doesn't count?
0: I don't think school counts.
4: Why? I lived there.
0: But your primary address was home.
4: Oh, I guess that's true. Okay, so you're not counting dorms.
0: I'm not counting dorms.
4: So then I get out of college, move in with my boyfriend. We have an apartment
0: living in
4: on the
0: Sen,
4: hill.
0: Yes.
4: Living in Sen. Shotgun apartment on the hill. Then we move to Shaw Park.
0: Uh-huh.
4: Then Tim and I get together. Or, hang on. I move in with my buddy Corey. Then I moved in with Tim. Bungalow in Maplewood. Our house in Valley Park. And our house in Ellisville. So 12.
0: 12.
4: Yeah, 12.
0: 12.
2: Nice.
0: All right, so learning the lead. Moon.
2: Okay, well, I did live in Orange County for a while, and I'm not counting it because one of the things you said was it has to go on a tax return. And
0: I think
2: and although I got mail there and I lived there for, you know, what ended up being only a matter of months, but it was, you know, undetermined at the time.
0: We'll call that temporary housing.
2: I'm not counting it. Speaking of temporary housing, I'm also not counting when I came back and I had to live in my GMC Jimmy for a number of weeks.
0: All right, we'll call that temporary housing as well.
2: Yeah, yeah.
0: Oh, GMC Jimmy.
2: I didn't get mail at the Jimmy.
0: No.
2: So I'm not counting those two. My number.
3: Did you just get the VIN number?
2: Yeah. My number is 11. And what I am counting is, although I lived in the same complex and even the same building, I moved apartments three different times. So those are three
0: different. Okay, yeah, that's three different
2: addresses.
0: Three different addresses in the same
2: apartment. I'm counting those. And you know what? That's 11 having never moved as a child.
0: Yeah, I was going to ask you that. So the house.
3: Are we counting childhood home?
0: Yeah, oh, yeah.
3: Even though it's. Not taxes.
0: Counting childhood homes.
3: Okay, cool.
0: Counting childhood homes.
2: Yeah, I didn't. I was in.
0: So the house your mom is in now was your house from the moment you were born.
2: That's right. Well, no. Adoption.
0: Well, okay. Sorry.
4: Oh, my God.
2: Are we going to.
0: Hey, oh, your hands are so sweaty.
2: Are we counting foster homes? My hands are not sweaty, you piece of crap. Stop telling people that.
4: The sooner
2: it
4: you
2: is
4: both
2: not
4: just
2: true.
4: Admit that you both have clammy hands,
0: we
4: the
0: have
4: sooner
0: hydrocephalus.
4: We can get
0: I think that's what it's called.
2: Anyway, yeah, do foster homes count?
0: Because
4: Hey.
3: Did you get mail?
4: Those did they write you off on their taxes
2: those
4: at
2: are,
4: that time?
2: Those are addresses.
0: Okay. Well, maybe for the sake of this bit, we will not count foster homes.
2: Oh, darn, I would have added three. So, yeah, I from time of adoption until time of, you know, bringing shame upon the family at 17,
0: yeah.
2: I moved out at 17. And there was one house, and my mother's still there. My brother's still there as well.
0: All right, so 12?
2: 11.
0: 11. Okay, Lauren still in the lead with
2: Jimmy
0: 12.
2: Don't count.
0: GMC Jimmy don't count. All right, I'll go to you, Devin.
6: I think I've got 12 or 13.
0: 12 or 13.
2: Dang.
6: So we're all pretty close. I was born, we lived with my grandparents in Jerseyville. After that, we moved to a trailer in Jerseyville. My parents also moved a field in a small house, so that's three. My grandparents in Nutwood, they lived with them for a minute.
0: Nutwood?
6: Nutwood.
0: Where the hell is that?
4: Nutwood, city limits.
0: Where's they've Nutwood?
4: Got, I don't know, but I probably need to live there.
0: The city limits in Nutwood?
2: This is Illinois?
6: It's technically field in. It's a field in address, but it's a small township outside of field in.
4: Wow, Nutwood, what's up?
2: Nutwood, right next to English.
6: It's over by Rosedale.
0: Nutwood.
6: Hardin, it's right across
0: right
6: the river from Hardin.
0: Taintland.
2: Yeah. Aylesbury.
0: Taintland, Illinois.
4: Yes.
6: I can't remember if I was a four or five.
4: And Pussyville.
2: Oh, this is all up north. Oh, I see. I see where you are. Mm-hmm. Interesting.
6: Hmm. So then after that, I think my parents got divorced. We lived in a house on Clay Street in Jerseyville. Another house on Shipman in Jerseyville, the same street as the trailer, but a different house.
0: Mm.
6: So I think I'm at six or seven now. I think six. Okay, after my parents split.
0: It's crazy because how old are you?
6: 30.
0: And you have a problem remembering all the homes you've lived in.
6: Yes.
2: That's wild.
6: After the house on Clay, we moved out to Range Line.
2: So you're still in childhood here.
6: Yes. This is
4: Holy
6: still
4: crap.
6: Grade school.
2: Wow.
6: This is second grade.
0: Did you change schools a lot, or was the same general area?
6: My mom made it a point to keep us in the same school district because she grew up moving around and hated it.
7: Yeah. Do you, when you think of home, like, where do you go back to then? Like, in your childhood, like, is there one that stands out?
6: Whenever I think of my dad's house, it's my two grandparents' houses.
0: Got it.
6: And then whenever I was with my mom, the house on Range Line, because we were there the longest.
7: Cool.
0: So total homes?
6: 12 or 13.
7: Damn.
2: In the lead.
0: We'll give you the benefit of the doubt. We'll give you 13.
2: Okay. Devin in the lead with 13.
0: Okay. Does basic training count?
3: That's a question I was getting ready to ask.
2: If college doesn't.
0: I don't think basic training counts.
3: I didn't write it down, but I was at, I did OSIT, so I was at Fort Sill for a year.
0: Okay. I think basic training doesn't count because you do that somewhere else. But I think if you live on base, I think that counts.
3: I lived in the barracks for a year.
0: So I think that'll count.
2: Isn't that just like college? I mean, the barracks are basically
3: dorms. Yeah, if you're single, they don't put you. You can't get like.
0: But is that your considered your permanent residence?
3: I got mail there. I don't remember. You know,
0: or is it like a college dorm?
3: It's like they would do roll call and you'd get mail there. I don't remember. I'm assuming for that year because I got paid by the military. I don't know.
0: Did you maintain another address somewhere else?
3: I would imagine I still had my home address.
0: Then it doesn't count.
3: I don't know. I actually don't remember.
2: Yeah.
3: I don't remember if I had to file taxes in Oklahoma.
0: Then it
3: that
0: doesn't
3: year,
0: count.
3: Or...
0: If you had a home somewhere else that you would when you're
2: let you know you're going to back
0: that you're
2: to...
0: going back to then okay. Army barracks don't count. All right. So what's your number?
3: I think it's 13. Winter Street. I know I live with my grandparents in DuQuoin on Winter Street. Then my parents got a trailer. Then we got a real crappy house across the street. Did the same thing Devin did. We envied thy neighbor and moved into but at least it was a house. Then we got the house. I spent a good bulk in. Then my parents bought the double wide. Pretty sweet. And I was gone. And then I was in Lewis Park. Then I was on Pecan Street in Carbondale. Those are my two Carbondale addresses. Then I went to Edwardsville and I lived in an apartment by myself. Lived with a dude from Barbados. Hated it.
0: Where'd you meet this guy?
3: Craigslist. Got a Craigslist roommate. Cool.
0: What?
7: I'm imagining him right now.
0: What?
7: Always
0: you
7: shirtless.
0: Got a Craigslist roommate?
3: Yeah, and that dude hated turning the air conditioner on because he was from a tropical island. I'd wake up in the middle of the night just
0: island
3: sweating
0: boy.
3: My ass off.
7: Island dude. Boy indeed.
0: An island
3: like,
0: boy.
3: Brother, did you turn? He goes, I'm freezing, man. Like, and I'm like, dude, I am literally covered in sweat. Like, it was not a good situation.
2: Here is an American hoodie.
0: Man, so you let...
3: He was an interesting dude. He played on the national... Because Barbados is tiny.
0: Yeah.
3: And he played on the national... He got mad if I called it ping pong. Table tennis team. But he played in, like, the Olympics.
0: As a Barbadian...
3: Yeah, they got their asses handed to him. They were not...
0: Table tennis?
3: Yeah, he was like a table tennis.
2: Because he went to an air-conditioned venue.
3: Because he said, yeah, probably.
0: You know what, though?
7: What?
0: It counts as an Olympian. Went to the Olympics.
3: Isn't that crazy? Or, like... U.S. National? I don't remember. But anyway, he was like he had like all these pictures and trophies. They were like last place trophies, but whatever.
0: Did you?
3: Tiny little island.
0: Did you place
2: Barbados,
0: the ad?
2: We got a ping pong team.
3: Yeah, it was kind of like that.
0: Did you place the ad? Like,
3: no, he was looking for a roommate. I can't remember.
0: So you answered his ad?
3: Yeah. He already lived there, so I moved into his place. Because I was just moving to Edwardsville to go to school, and I needed a place, and I was just like looking for a roommate.
0: You didn't want to stay on. Did they have... dorms on campus?
3: They did, but I was in my 30s. I was like, I don't want to live on the... It was like Cougar Village, but it was full. And I was also just looking for a place so I could live there and find a place.
0: Yeah, yeah, yeah.
3: So I count him. Then I moved into my own place. 1, 2, 3, 4, 5, 6, 7, 8, 9, 10. Then I moved into McKinley Street. Then I moved in with my buddy Steve. Wait, Barbados guy.
0: Yeah. Okay.
2: You don't remember
0: Edwardsville.
2: His name.
0: Okay.
3: I do. I don't say it on the air.
0: Oh, okay. I'm sure there's one guy from Barbados in the area,
2: yeah.
0: And we don't want to call him out.
2: With a ping pong trophy.
3: Steve.
7: Still not using the AC in the seat.
3: Me and Tina, and then where I'm at now. So that's 1, 2, 3, 4, 5, 6, 7, 8, 9, 10, 11, 12, 13, 14.
0: 14. Rafe takes the lead. Okay. 14. One guy left.
3: I'm kind of with Moon. There might be a couple in there. There might have been a couple short term stays that I'm glazing over.
0: One guy left.
7: Go.
0: Do you think I beat 14?
7: No.
2: No.
7: I think you're half of that. I think you're 7.
2: Yeah, because I know your New York stay wasn't more than 3, if it was even that.
0: Right, I'm at 10.
7: 10.
0: Okay. 10. And then, yeah, I'm the least.
2: And then since you've been here. Yeah.
0: Since I've been here, I lived 2 places in the Central West End, South City, Daugherty Ferry, Chesterfield, Wildwood.
7: Nice.
0: And then in New York, it was Whitestone, Flushing, New City, New York City.
2: Oh, so. Yeah, I forgot about the.
7: He lived in the mugging. Flushing like the nanny.
0: Yeah.
7: Nice.
3: You know why we're ahead of you, though? We're all oldest.
7: Yeah.
3: You the oldest?
7: Yep.
3: Yeah. We're all the oldest children of our parents who are trying to figure it out.
0: I'm the oldest.
3: Yeah, but your parents had a house.
0: I started in an apartment.
3: You did?
0: Yeah.
3: I feel like we were, maybe it's all the Southern Illinois.
0: It's the Illinois thing.
3: Like parent, a lot of renting, a lot of like, I don't know if we got evicted from a couple places. I'm willing to bet we probably, maybe we didn't.
7: Oh, man.
0: But just looking at, I'm just looking, hey.
3: Probably not, but I think there was just like a lot of moving around. Like, hey, we'll rent this place for a while, and then we find another place across town that was a little nicer, maybe try to get, go. Like, same thing, I stayed in the same school district. We would move around the same town.
0: Right? Yeah. Racial listeners, let's text your numbers. And I see a lot of 22s.
2: Dang.
0: 2 or 3 22s. I see a 25.
3: I had a little stint in San Diego. I didn't count because I still kept a residence somewhere else.
0: Doesn't count. What, stint in San Diego?
3: Yeah, I was a couch.
0: A little stint.
3: I was more of a couch ride.
0: Yeah.
3: It lasted way too long.
0: How long?
3: 6 months.
0: Yeah.
3: I had a job there.
0: 6 months. Why don't you establish permanent residence?
3: Because I went out there to visit my buddy for a week and loved it and was still had a place in Edwardsville and just kept paying rent there. Took all Fs.
0: Yeah, the call of San Diego. I've never been, but I hear it's great.
3: Man, it was awesome.
0: Right, that's where the naval base is down there?
2: San Diego's the best. Yeah, it's the best weather.
0: Right, there's a naval base down there?
2: There's a big old aircraft carrier you can tour on. It's pretty sweet. It's right across the street from the bar that they filmed Top Gun. That's all Kansas City'd out.
0: 44 years old. My number's 5.
7: Wow.
0: 45 years old, 4.
2: San Diego has the, as far 27? As consistent weather, it is the place in the United States with the best weather.
0: Oh, here they come. Not counting the barracks. 4. I'm lame. 6. So far, we got 27. Damn. That's a lot. I just, packing up your stuff. I even said to my wife, one more move and I think that's it for us. Like, that's
7: going
0: it.
7: Straight to Florida.
2: Oh, dude,
0: straight to Florida. I think the next move is Florida. That's it.
2: There's one point me and Scott had 3 moves and the friends that would help us move. One of them goes, hey, man, this is the last time. I ain't doing this again. I ain't helping you anymore. He goes, I got $50 on you hiring movers because I'm not doing this again.
7: I feel that.
0: It's not even the physical moving. It's packing everything up. Of course, the older you get, the more stuff you require.
7: Right.
0: When I was, when I moved when I was younger, I had a suitcase. That was all my belongings.
7: Right. Did you pack up any of the cockroaches? Or
0: they all came with me.
7: Nice.
0: They all came with me.
7: The box table.
0: Here to St. Louis, yes. 54 times, damn.
7: That's wild.
2: You're counting everything.
7: Yeah, but you know what? People get more efficient with how much you move. Like, I can pack a house up, give me a couple of hours.
0: A couple hours.
7: And it's done. Like, I have it down to a system.
2: I always get jealous of the people that they move and they just sell everything in it. They just go, it's furnished.
7: Yeah.
2: We left.
7: That's cool.
2: That's what I want to get to.
0: Or you get a dumpster and you put it on the driveway and you throw half of your stuff out.
7: Yeah. Oh, the great purging the purge of moving is badass. I love getting rid of stuff.
0: All right. Well, 54, I think, beats everybody. When does bragging of moves become dysfunctional? I don't know if anybody's bragging about it. Mm-hmm. It just is.
7: Yeah, just that's our lives. You know.
0: Yeah, I didn't move just so I could
7: have
0: increase my number by 1.
2: Man,
0: like you're
2: Rafe's moved more than me, babe. It's time to move.
0: We need to get one more up on Rafe.
2: We need another stat.
0: I don't know. As my family grew, we moved.
2: Mm-hmm. Yeah, and just so you know, if there's any of opportunity to brag about moving, it's because you're moving up.
7: Hopefully.
2: Moving on.
0: Yeah,
2: up.
0: Of course.
2: Come on now.
7: We probably got a couple more in us though.
3: Another one.
4: I've had a move. You said Florida's like your next move.
0: Yeah.
4: Like Tim and I, we love our house, but I'm like, this is totally not where I'm growing old. Like I know we got more ahead of us.
2: Agreed. What in the world do I need a 5-bedroom house for after these?
0: Oh no, I'm definitely not getting. I'm not. We're not getting bigger. We're getting smaller.
2: Yeah, exactly.
0: Oh, for sure.
2: 100%.
0: For sure. Well, you know, Rafe's got his new place, and now you got that nice TV up, right?
3: No, they canceled.
4: What?
0: What do you mean they canceled? You spoke so highly of the Best Buy in Chesterfield.
3: I don't think it was that guy's fault.
0: What was his
3: maybe
0: name?
3: Maybe it was.
0: Bruce?
3: Andros.
0: Andros?
4: Andros. I am Andros.
0: Andros with the mohawk?
3: Remember, I'm only offering you Disney Plus. I feel like he was my Morpheus, dude. He was a cool guy.
0: He ordered a TV and they canceled it?
3: Well, Monday I was supposed to have it in. They were supposed to come install it.
0: Yeah, you talked about the whole Geek Squad coming.
3: I was excited. Chiefs game. I was like, first game of the season. I'm going to watch it on my little canvas TV, sit in my living room. And I had two text threads going. One said my TV was being delivered, and the other was the guy trying to cancel the appointment because he said there was no TV. And
0: what?
3: Well, you can't both be right. So I had to call around, and they're like, oh, we had to order your TV. It didn't come in. I go, yeah, but when I went to the store, you guys said it was in stock and that they would just bring it when they came to do the install. And he's like, yeah, in stock is kind of a loose term.
0: What?
3: And I go,
2: in stock somewhere?
0: It sounds like
3: it's not discontinued.
0: It sounds like when you make a reservation at a car rental place.
3: Yeah.
0: It means you think the car is on site.
4: Right.
0: But no, it doesn't mean that. So in stock doesn't mean it's here?
3: No, it just means what? The TV's not discontinued.
0: Get out of here.
3: So I'm like, it kind of means you guys are the same. You basically ordered it off Amazon too. Like, I could have ordered the TV off Amazon and had it at my house for them to install easily. 2-day delivery. But I was trying to, like, go brick and mortar and buy local, even if it is big box. At least there's, like, people working, you know? And I was like, we've got to the point now that even the big box stores are like, yeah.
0: You know what, Rafe, justify it this way. There's a local delivery driver.
3: Not yet.
0: No, I'm saying if you want to justify buying something off Amazon to, quote, shop local, there's a local delivery driver.
3: That's a good point.
6: Have you checked Micro Center?
2: Micro Center?
3: Well, I mean, I already spent the money. The money's spent. They're coming.
0: Oh, so
3: it's just going to be like they said they thought it would be in by next Tuesday.
0: Next Tuesday? What the hell kind of TV did you order?
3: Just a Hisense canvas. Like one of those frame TVs.
0: It means 314 says they gave your TV to somebody else. That's
3: probably
0: what happened.
3: That would be my guess is someone walked in and bought it.
0: Said, I'll take it right now.
2: On that note,
3: and they tried
2: love
3: to order one
2: TV.
3: And thought it would come in. Yeah. That's exactly what I thought. I go, what does that what it means? Or was it because the guy literally said, he goes, we have one in the back. We just don't have it on display. The size I wanted, because I wanted like a 50 or 50.
0: Right.
3: I remember I ordered a 50 or 55. Oh. I wanted a smaller one. So, I don't know. I guess that just means everybody's ordering it offline. Everyone's having it shipped no matter what. So
0: you think Best Buy ordered it off Amazon?
3: That's what I think. I literally think
0: the
3: Amazon
0: truck
3: like,
0: rolls to the back.
3: That's what I think. I
0: got very well be.
3: I got a
0: I
3: conspiracy
0: know.
3: Theory. I think the Best Buy is just like, I'm going to get there early in the morning, put my little peepers on, could be put on a ghillie suit, lay out in the tree line and watch and see if an Amazon truck pulls up
0: and
3: starts unloading
0: TVs. And they start
3: offloading
0: TVs. You may very well be correct. I don't know. But that's BS.
3: Best Buy is just a front. Amazon owns everything now.
0: So it's coming next Tuesday.
3: That's what they said.
0: Well, that's not right. I don't like that story.
3: Well, that's how it is now.
0: That's how it is. Hey, you got a big old truck, man. Why don't you just throw the TV in the truck?
3: I offered when I was there. I go, let me just take it now. And he goes, we'll bring it. We're coming anyway. I said, okay.
0: That's even worse. That's even worse. Anyway, let us know. Keep us abreast.
3: I will.
0: Hey, got a couple St. Louis stories for you. I'll give you a good one first. You guys hear about the medical miracle here in St. Louis with the conjoined twins?
4: No.
0: Successfully separated. And it happened right here in St. Louis. That's right. Team of local medical heroes. Right here in our fair city, pulled off a life-changing miracle. 2-year-old twin sisters from Ethiopia were born conjoined at the head, and it was a 25-hour operation at SSM Health, Cardinal Glennon.
4: Wow.
0: And for the first time, and the pictures of these little girls, the first time in their lives, the young sisters could actually look at each other in the eye and snuggle up together and live completely independent lives. So these two were born with an extraordinarily rare condition where these twins, they're joined at the skull.
2: Goodness gracious on for the mother at birth.
7: Well, yeah.
0: Yeah. I don't know.
3: Had to be a C-section.
7: I think you take them out. Don't push them out.
2: Well, I mean, how do you know? You said it from Ethiopia?
0: Ethiopia.
3: Oh, yeah.
2: Okay. Keep going. This is extraordinary.
7: So the top of their heads were conjoined.
0: Yeah.
2: Whoa.
0: So connected at the skull.
2: Whoa.
7: So they've had to be lying down their entire lives.
0: So for the first 2 years of their lives, the girls were joined in a way where they faced completely away from each other.
7: Wow.
0: And while they could hear each other, they never had actually seen each other face to face.
3: And that's like some Voldemort. You know, Voldemort had the skull in the back of his head.
0: Yeah.
3: Kind of like that.
0: Mm-hmm.
7: These sweet little girls. That's so cool that they, 25 hours.
0: 25 hours of a surgery. Wow. Doctors explained that staying conjoined posed massive long-term health risks, you know, and would have prevented the girls from gaining physical mobility or returning home to Ethiopia, where specialized medical care was not available. So a dedicated team of 30 surgeons, like tagging in and out. So 30 surgeons tagging in and out from this for this 25-hour surgery. 30 surgeons, nurses, medical specialists over at Cardinal Glennon spent a full year studying the girl's anatomy and meticulously planning every single phase, every single detail of this procedure.
7: So they faced away from each other. So the top of their heads are conjoined, and then they would face opposite of each other. So their body, they're like a little yin-yang.
0: they didn't face each other. Great. So they could only hear each other. They couldn't see each other.
7: Yeah.
0: So the lead surgeon shared that the team used a phased approach over time, you know, with the culmination in the final 25-hour separation surgery on they actually did this on February 24th. And they're just showing pictures now of the girls. They kind of had the whole thing under wraps,
7: SSM,
0: I guess, to see what was going to go on. But I think it's very successful.
7: SSM Health Cardinal Glennon, they on their YouTube, they shared the entire journey. So they've been like, you know, not showcasing this, but like following this since February, I guess.
0: Since February.
7: And it's pretty cool to see, like, they're doing interviews with all the surgeons and whatnot, and, like, going up to the actual surgery date. That's crazy.
0: So they had to safely divide, you know, shared tissue and blood vessels that were interconnected. So following the successful separation and initial recovery, hospital staff members, said the most emotional milestone was watching the girls interact directly for the first time. Finally able to reach out, finally able to hold hands, finally able to snuggle up face to face. So I don't think the mom is in the picture here. So the twins have a guardian.
7: Wow.
0: And the guardian expressed, you know, immense gratitude to the teams at Cardinal Glennon's and Rankin Jordan Pediatric Bridge Hospital for welcoming the family and giving the girls, you know, a brand new future. So congratulations to all the doctors and the mom. It's amazing. It is a medical miracle. And the fact that we could do that is amazing.
2: It shows the surgery. Holy smokes.
7: Yeah.
2: Holy smokes. We are living in a cool time.
0: I mean, just how delicate to divide the blood vessels.
7: Right.
0: So both these girls could live. It's amazing.
7: Yeah.
0: So that's awesome. I love that story, and I saw it first thing this morning. I got
7: to
0: talk about
7: it. Donations going to good right there. Because it's donation funded, right?
0: Oh, yeah.
7: Ronald Glennon.
2: Yeah, wow, watch
8: Ronald
2: that
8: McDonald
2: video.
8: House Charities helped.
7: Yeah.
0: And Ronald McDonald House Charities.
3: Which means we helped.
7: We helped these little girls, you guys.
3: Melissa helped.
2: You're welcome, Sam.
7: Melissa.
0: Well, we helped with Radiothon, and
3: Melissa kicked in that last five.
0: Hang on, guys. I think.
7: We did it.
0: You're welcome.
3: Feels good, doesn't it?
0: Oh, so, yeah.
3: I got the chills right now.
0: I know.
2: I gave myself the chills.
3: I gave myself the chills on how good of people we are.
0: In other local St. Louis news, true St. Louis institution is preparing to pour their final pint to O'Connell's Pub, the legendary Irish bar and restaurant famous for, you know, their burgers and homemade soups, you know, six decades
3: good
0: around.
3: Chili.
0: They announced they will be closing their doors for good. This is Shaw and South Kings Highway, that O'Connell's Pub. I'm sure you've passed it a million times. And the owners, you know, shared the news on Facebook, pointing out to, you know, the ongoing economic challenges and a broader slump in the restaurant industry for the primary reasons behind, you know, their quite difficult decision to close down. So O'Connell's Pub set to close. The timeline here is an exact date hasn't been set in stone. Ownership said that March 17th, 2027, St. Patrick's Day, will be the absolute last day of operation, if they're able to stretch that far.
2: So I believe they're trying to get to their Super
0: Bowl. They're trying to get to St. Patrick's Day, yeah. They're trying to get there. I believe for a couple of years, when I was doing middays on the Point, I think we broadcast from there. Is that the place up on the hill?
3: It's on Shaw.
0: Shaw and South Kings Highway.
3: South Kings Highway. And they got kind of hosed out post-COVID, which already killed restaurants.
0: Yeah.
3: They were redoing, because they're on that little island where Shaw kind of splits into two. Mm-hmm. And O'Connell's is kind of in, it's a weird little concrete island that goes around the building. And they were doing road construction for the better part of 2 years. They made it really hard to get to. It was kind of inconvenient. I think it kind of hurt Rockstar Tacos, too, to be honest.
2: Yeah, dude,
0: Chef Will's place.
2: The city hosed that area and Southwest right there with that double bridge thing. They're screwing all those businesses and have for a couple years
3: now. Yeah, so we're like 2022 coming out of the pandemic in 2021 to 2024. There was like, that was blocked off. You couldn't go from Kings Highway. You had to like drive around on the backside on Vandeventer and come up the back way if you wanted to get it. It just wasn't super accessible.
2: I get the construction, too. I get the building. But why can't it be done faster? I just don't understand how it takes so many years.
0: I don't know. But, I mean, this place has been around for 60 years. Management, again, they're trying to make it to St. Patrick's Day. Again, that'll be the absolute last day if they could stretch that far. But management is urging regular patrons and community members to come in, grab a burger, redeem any outstanding gift cards that you have.
2: Use them or lose them.
0: But, you know, they said on social media it's been a tough fight, but this economy was the final straw. Business is way down for restaurants everywhere, and we simply couldn't afford to take this hit without a loan. So South Kings Highway and Shaw, as we said, this place has served the community for over 60 years, since 1962. So it was sold to a new ownership group in June, and the final sale was originally set to close early next year, but, you know, then this announcement comes, so... Yeah, sad to see that place go.
2: Bummer.
0: Yeah, institution. And speaking of bars, I'd read this. There was a post on Reddit, and you were a bartender, right, Learn? Mm-hmm. Rafe, you were a bartender?
3: Mm-hmm.
0: All right, I'm asking you this question. What's the worst day of the week if you're a bartender for customers? What's the worst day of the week?
2: Like lack of customers or
0: no,
2: like,
0: just the type of customer.
2: Oh, I see.
0: Like the type of customer. Like is it your Monday customer? Is it your Tuesday customer? Is it your Friday customer?
2: Is it your Sunday folks that didn't get enough on Friday and Saturday?
7: I am leaning towards Sunday
0: for
7: some
0: reason.
7: And there's
0: a definitive answer that hundreds of bartenders weighed in on.
7: My heart is saying Sunday, honestly, because it'd be a lot of like game day drinking or haven't had enough weekend time or had a bad weekend and we're still getting through that or we don't want to go to work. Like there was a lot of weird psychology at the bar on Sundays for me.
3: I'm going to disagree because I think Sunday, Monday is bartender weekend. So when I bartended Sundays, you get a lot of industry folk who tip really well coming in because that's like when they like to party. So usually I would have like other bartenders in town at my bar on a Sunday, and they're always cool. There was some of that. I want to say Thursday because I think Thursday typically is college night. Those are usually geared towards younger, high testosterone, low finances, bad tips.
7: Ladies.
0: Well,
7: night.
0: I will tell you this. So a 30-year-old bartender, a bartender with 30 years of experience.
3: Mm-hmm.
0: Okay. He said, no matter the city or the style of venue, this particular day's patron seemed to be in a bizarre league of their own. He called it Weirdos and A-Holes Night. One particular day.
3: It could be a Wednesday.
0: Moon, would you like to fashion a guess?
2: I don't know.
0: And this makes sense. Would you like to fashion a guess, Devin?
5: I missed the question because I was on the phone with a listener.
0: Oh, is the listener okay? Everybody, everything good?
5: He was asking, if O'Connell's closes, they have the last recipe for the World's Fair dressing.
7: Oh. Yeah, do we get that?
5: What happens?
7: Do we get that in the divorce? Yes.
3: World's unfair.
7: Post it online, O'Connell's. Do the right thing.
0: Huh.
5: Do I apologize?
3: I think Jerry O'Connell gets it.
0: Interesting. Yeah. The next O'Connell in line. Yeah. Okay, so this guy said, as far as the worst day of the week for customers is without a doubt, and everybody weighed in on this, and they were like, yep, you're right, Sunday. Bartenders across the country by far said Sunday is your worst type of customer. Industry workers describe the Sunday patron as being a cut from a different cloth. And here's why. By Sunday evening, the anxiety of the upcoming work week is setting in. People are trying to squeeze out that last bit of weekend freedom while dreading their 9-to-5 routines the next morning.
7: 100%.
0: Many Sunday, patrons are hungover from the weekend. They're stressed about how much money they spent over Friday and Saturday, or simply annoyed that they didn't get their weekend errands done. So they come in to grab a whatever. And they're a-holes about everything.
7: They are. And honestly, it was a lot of people. I saw a lot of people with problems. And that was the sad part about being a bartender is you saw a lot of people with substance use disorders. And it was like Sundays they would be there almost open to close. Usually have different hours, shorter hours for a bar. You're not closing as late.
0: Another one was multiple service workers pointed out that Sunday morning, the afternoon shifts are notoriously brutal because of the very demanding and very low tipping post church crowds.
3: So I didn't have any of these problems. I'm thank you, Edwardsville. I ducked this problem. My Sunday crowds were awesome.
0: Sunday was good for you.
3: Yeah, we had live music during the day or football, and then there was a lot of bartenders. It was just like a lot of the other bartenders in town.
0: Thursdays are college nights, right?
3: Yeah.
0: Thursdays are college night.
3: Typically.
0: Okay, now I'm reading about this, as far as college kids go. Okay, so do you know what darties are?
7: Darties? Yeah. Like Darty Fairy?
0: Darty. D-A-R-T-I-E-S.
7: No.
2: It's a party with a dog.
7: Darts?
0: No.
7: Darts?
2: It's a dog party.
0: It's a daytime party.
7: Oh, I would love to.
0: So, for decades, there'd be parents who would worry their college kids were having too much fun at parties. And now...
2: Darties.
0: Now we're concerned that they may not be having enough fun because apparently the latest trend on college campuses, and how lame is this, wellness darties.
7: We like to darty hard. We like to darty hard.
0: A darty is a daytime party, which is not that unusual, and they usually involve booze, music, and hanging out. But a wellness darty is different. Pilates,
7: ginseng
0: yoga,
7: shots.
0: A run, an ice bath. Maybe a coffee or matcha afterward. What's going on our college campuses?
7: I like it.
2: Pretty cool, man.
0: Get out of here.
7: I am into it.
0: No, I'm not into this at all. You're young enough to get it all out.
7: Listen, I'm going to a wellness retreat in a couple of weeks, and I am DTP with these girls. We are not going to be drinking.

0: did my first steam room in Mexico City. Did I tell you this? The hotel in Mexico City was so freaking nice. And I get up to the top, and it's got a pool outside that's like 100 yards long. Then it's got a pool inside. My friends were in it, and I didn't have a suit. And they're like, just go in your underwear, which, of course, I did. So I'm in there. I'm enjoying myself. And he goes, hey, there's a spa on the other side. I was like, I'm in my underwear, and I don't think I'm going to be allowed over there. And I went over there, and the ladies were like, we have a steam room. We have this. We have that, a jacuzzi. And no one was there. So I was like, I'm going to do this.
1: I'm sure you thought it was great.
0: Dude, the steam room. I've never done that before. I walked in and thought, oh, I can't last 30 seconds in here. But I did 15 minutes.
2: Clear you out?
0: And then they had a cold shower inside the steam room that had a big steel, like a handle.
1: You're in your mid-40s.
0: I'm just telling you.
2: Stop telling us our age.
0: What I'm telling you
2: is. Wellness is wellness.
1: I'm worried about the kids.
0: What I'm telling you is.
2: They're going to be healthy.
0: When I walked out, I felt better than I have felt in months.
1: Okay.
0: I was like, oh my gosh, this is why people pay for this crap?
2: Okay. You know what? What do you want? You want your kid doing keg stands?
1: Yes, I do.
2: Or you want him living a little longer?
1: I do. I do. That's what college is for.
2: Well, yes, I don't disagree, but I'm also wellness is good.
1: Okay, fine.
2: Agreed. I wish I was doing steam rooms and matcha.
1: No,
2: instead
1: you don't.
2: Of clove cigarettes.
1: No, you don't.
2: Terrible breakups and darties.
1: Don't. You look fondly back on those days.
2: I do, but
1: and
2: I
1: now
2: also,
1: in your 40s,
2: I feel like crap.
1: now you steam it all out. Now you're steaming it out.
2: The kids are getting ahead of it. We're all idiots.
1: So now when you walk down Fraternity Row, you see kids out on the lawn with yoga mats, holding protein shakes and smoothies. Lame. Just think about all the stuff that these kids are going to miss out on.
2: Daiquiris.
1: Bonding with your best friend by holding her hair back as she throws up on the toilet.
2: That's true.
1: Waking up with a penis drawn on your forehead. Come on, guys.
0: Hey, you can still do that. They still do that at the wellness parties.
1: Swimming naked in the campus fountain. Unplanned pregnancies. Come on, guys.
2: Come on, guys.
0: Yeah. Take my advice. It all works out. It's
1: earning
0: great.
1: Earning a cool nickname like Kegstand Kenny.
2: I don't know. The young people are not using condoms is a rumor I've heard lately. So very disappointing, young people. Save yourself from venereal disease.
0: They're not what?
2: Love, Auntie Learn. These young people today are not locking things down with condoms.
0: Well, why are the stats good?
2: What do you mean?
0: Like there's fewer teen pregnancies and
2: well they're not having sex as much I heard also
1: yeah that's that
2: but when they are having sex with randos
1: the quantity is down
2: they're not locking it down
1: the quantity of sex happening I don't know
2: I feel like there's lots of warts in our future for everybody anyway safe sex save your lives
1: again these are the old school college experiences the kids are going to miss out on with their wellness darties. Again, like nicknames, like Panty Raid Pete, huh?
2: Yeah, what about him?
1: What about him? What about that burning sensation when you pee? What about flunking out? Wellness darties. I understand maybe a little wellness before the evening's festivities.
2: The young people look great. Like, everybody's tan and vibrant. No cystic acne
1: you're
2: anymore.
1: To get all
2: fat
1: this, you're supposed
2: ass.
1: To... You're supposed to do all this stuff when you're young because your body can handle it. And then when you get older, then you...
2: That's when you regret.
1: That's when you regret. But at the same time, you still look back and you go, oh, cool. Yeah, I'm glad I popped ass in and walked along the New York State Thruway.
2: What is your age then for the wellness cutoff? Like, so when do you start worrying about wellness?
1: When you're out of school.
2: Okay. So 22.
0: Oh, okay. So you're only worried about the college kids doing this.
1: Oh, I don't care about the other kids, the college kids.
0: Oh, okay.
2: You have a little fun.
1: Have some fun.
2: That's for wellness, too.
1: Right. Right. Have some fun. Well, that's what's going on these college campuses. Lame. We'll see what happens when my kid goes down there. My son is such a straight-edge kid now.
2: I know. I hope he goes wild.
1: I do, too, in a way.
0: So you think.
1: I'm pretty sure, man.
0: Yep, so are our parents. Everybody's pretty sure. Everybody's pretty sure.
2: Yeah, that's a good point, too.
0: Yeah, you know him. You know him 100%. You know everything.
1: I don't think I know everything. Okay. I don't think I know everything. I'll be honest.
0: I think you know about 98%.
1: I think I know a good amount.
0: Well.
1: And I could be wrong.
0: Yeah, our parents thought the same. I bet you our parents thought they knew everything we were doing.
1: My parents knew nothing.
0: Well, I guess you've learned nothing.
1: I've asked the friends.
0: Okay, right.
1: Okay, well, all right.
0: Can you imagine your friends talking to your dad? Your dad being like, hey, what's Scott really up to?
1: I never talked

0: to my friend's parents ever. I was scared of them. That's not a thing anymore.
1: Well,
0: being scared of parents. We've talked about this before.
2: Which is okay.
0: When somebody's parents came home, you left because, oh my God, my dad's home. Get out.
2: Yeah, that was problematic.
0: Oh God, I don't want to see Mr. DiLorenzo. Yeah. Get out.
3: I talked about that on the Honeydew. I was like, that game Don't Wake Daddy or whatever. I was like, that's how scared people were of dads in the 80s and 90s. There was a game. It was a weird crossover because there were Ouija boards, were encouraged, and also a game about not waking up your dad because everyone had that one dad that was a second shift worker. It's like, hey, you can play Nintendo, but you got to turn it all the way down because you don't want to wake up Keith. He'll be mad. And I'm like, man, they were like, here's the way the 80s work. Commune with the devil. Fine, but do not wake Keith. No, wake daddy.
0: I know, and that's
3: crazy.
0: And that's done now. My son's friends, you know.
3: Who cares now?
0: It's like, you know, Arnold meeting up with Apollo. Like, Mr. Riz, you son of a bitch. And, like, we'll do, like, the forearm.
1: You're one of the guys.
0: I'm one of the guys.
1: You're one of the crew.
0: What's up, guys?
1: Hello, fellow young
0: people.
1: Any
0: of you guys want a beer? No, I don't do that.
1: Cool dad.
0: Cool dad indeed, yes. Yes. 314, how was your college visit to Arkansas? Great.
1: He came back and said he wished he
0: went
1: to Arkansas.
0: I came back and we're walking along Frat Row and I'm like, shh, it's great. I want to go. Like, I'm thinking of a Rodney Dangerfield back to school experience.
1: Oh, man, take me with you.
0: Let's go.
1: Yeah.
2: Yeah, I'd go back to college in a heartbeat.
0: Me too. But and would we party?
2: Yes.
0: Would we party? Yes, we would. Or would we do wellness darties? Get out of here. I don't even like the same. That word is banned from the show, by the way.
2: Okay.
0: From now on. Darty.
2: Day drinking. Party.
0: Yeah, we're gonna day party, but we're not having smoothies.
2: We're having daiquiris.
0: We're doing beer bongs.
2: And shots.
0: I'm gonna make a gravity bong for the dorm room sink.
2: Yeah.
0: Let's go.
2: We're gonna keg jousting.
0: And we're gonna play hearts all day. And not go to class.
2: And quarters.
0: Uh-huh.
2: And Circle of Death, or what was it called? The card game.
3: That was it. Yep.
2: Circle of Death. That was awesome.
3: Not a euchre.
2: When's the last time you played that?
3: Honestly, I don't remember the rules.
2: Me either.
0: 314. My son at college has never mentioned a wellness party, just his frat parties going this weekend and cannot wait. There we go, 314. Get in there.
1: Cool, Dad.
0: Get in there. Get in there.
2: Yeah, parents
0: Come on.
2: Get lit up whenever it's
0: I know. They're
2: weekend.
0: Excited. Parents' weekend coming up.
2: My mom got mad at Jerry because when we were in Colorado, Emily was sharing some stories about, like, Jerry coming to Dad's weekend, you know, for law school and whatnot. And Jerry, you know, is cool dad when he's around, like, all the cool kids. And my mom was like, what? You know, hearing some stories about Jerry letting loose on the college campus for old time's sake.
0: How is he
2: wanted to
0: loose?
2: Kill him.
0: What's he doing?
2: He's just getting nuts. He's just drinking.
0: Is he getting nuts?
2: He's just having a great time. Emily loves it.
0: I can just picture Jerry just roaming around by himself.
2: Jerry is Jerry College, okay?
3: He's in a bed sheet.
2: Yeah, he's in a toga.
0: Here for the
3: no
0: toga
3: one
0: party.
3: Else is in one. He's trying to get one off the ground.
2: Jerry still gets together with all of his frat buddies at least once a year, and because he went to McKendree, and they have like their Ferox frat experience. And old Gary lets loose, okay? And sometimes Jill goes, and sometimes she decides not to. She just can't handle it sometimes. It's really fun. And my sister was part of a sorority and whatnot, so they
0: Jerry's
2: have that in common.
0: Jerry's in the in the bed sheet. Toga. Jerry, get out of here. Toga. Jerry, we don't do this anymore. Toga. Jerry, somebody call the police.
2: Jerry, you're arrested.
3: He's like trash talking the other frats like he's still in college.
2: Yes.
0: What's up, teeks, dorks?
2: Yeah.
3: Who's the old guy in
0: the toga? Alpha beta for life.
2: That's so good.
0: Well, before we
3: move on. Shit pie sucks.
0: Before we move on.
3: Dad, get in here.
0: I lit up this morning when I saw what was released last night. Guys, and we look forward to this every year. I have the 12 finalists for the National Toy Hall of Fame.
2: Love it.
0: Always a hot debate here on the show.
2: Are you going to remind us what got in last year?
0: Yes.
2: Okay, great.
0: Last year was three. Slime, Trivial Pursuit, and Battleship.
3: I'm terrible at this.
2: I was disappointed last year, to be honest.
3: We've done this every year. I don't think I've maybe picked one.
0: Well, let's see. Somebody write down what our picks are. So the Strong National Museum of Play in Rochester, New York, they've officially unveiled their 12 finalists in the running for induction into the prestigious National Toy Hall of Fame.
1: Just so you know, last year the nominees were Battleship, Catan, Connect Four, Cornhole, Furby, Scooter, Slime, Snow, Spirograph, Lightsaber, Tickle Me Elmo, and Trivial Pursuit. Riz, you got Battleship, Learn, you got Trivial Pursuit, and that was it.
0: Yeah, We didn't do good last year. Well, let's see what happens this year.
2: All right.
0: So, all right, here's what I'm going to do this year. Instead of just giving you the finalists, I'm going to kind of give you hints, and you tell me what the toy is.
2: Oh, fun. Okay.
0: Okay. So, toy number one. This one traces its roots all the way back to a 1530 Italian lottery game. Today, it's a staple in church basements, retirement halls, and casino lounges where everyone is praying for a straight line.
1: Bingo.
0: Yeah, say your name first.
1: Moon.
0: Moon.
1: What is bingo?
0: Bingo, yes. Bingo good up for job. Nomination.
2: That's a huge contender.
1: How that's not in already is... suspect.
0: Number two, released in 1996, this handheld electronic stress inducer tested your reflexes by screaming rapid-fire physical commands at you until you eventually messed up and lost.
2: Devin. Oh. Learn.
0: Okay. Learn.
2: I was going to say a catchphrase.
0: Rafe.
3: Simon.
4: Bop it.
0: Say your name.
4: Devin.
2: Bop it. Wow.
0: Bop it.
2: Twist it. Pull it. Bop it.
1: Twist it. Pull it.
0: Bop it is...
1: tickle it.
0: A nominee.
3: Pull okay. it.
1: What?
3: Pull it.
2: Pull it. Bop it.
0: Okay, number three. These belly symbol wearing plush icons debuted in the early 80s with a
2: Learn.
0: Mission to teach kids about kindness, compassion, and caring. Learn.
2: Trolls. Damn
0: Rafe.
2: It.
0: Rafe.
3: The Care Bears.
2: Oh, of course.
3: The Care Bear stare, dude. I'll give it to you. It's kind of creepy if you think about it in hindsight.
1: I loved Care Bears so much.
2: I did too. Care Bear movie ruled.
0: Care Bear stare.
1: I don't think I ever saw the movie.
2: Oh, man.
0: Oh, it was
2: good. Like 79, I think it came out or something crazy.
0: No, this is the Care Bears are the 80s.
2: So. No, I know, but the movie came out. Oh, I see what you're saying. So it couldn't have. Yeah. I don't know. It was like 80s then, 89.
0: Mid 80s. All right. Number four, originating from 18th century Chinese gambling card games. This tile matching strategy favorite blew up in the U.S. in the 1920s and is still played heavily at kitchen tables worldwide.
1: Moon.
4: Devin.
0: Moon first.
1: Mahjong.
2: Wow. Yeah, that's really big now. There's like a place in Webster Groves that you can go and play.
0: Really?
2: Yeah.
1: No kidding.
2: Yeah.
0: It is. Yeah, it is.
3: What is it?
0: It's
3: like memory, right?
0: No, it's a tile game, and you match the tiles.
2: You know the game at the end of Crazy Rich Asians that she's playing against the mother-in-law? Oh, that's Mahjong.
4: You got to match the symbols, and they're blocked in by other tiles. Like, you can't select the ones in the middle.
1: And they make great bracelets.
2: And they're pretty.
0: Okay. They make bracelets? What do you mean?
1: You can make like a bracelet out of the Mahjong pieces.
0: Oh, you can?
1: Yeah, I've had a couple of them.
2: That's tight.
1: I love them.
0: All right. Number five. Launched in 2010, this fashion doll line ditched traditional pink and glitz for ghoulish glamour. Starring the teenage offspring of famous movie monsters.
1: Moon. Monster High.
4: That's like the new version of Bratz.
0: Yeah.
1: Yes, my daughter was super into it. And there's actually a couple songs, and the songs are actually great.
0: Okay. Number six, debuting in 1963, this board game's plastic Rube Goldberg contraption was way more fun to build and trigger than actually playing the game itself.
1: Rafe. Moon. Go ahead. It was him.
0: Rafe?
3: Mousetrap.
2: Wow.
0: Mousetrap.
3: Oh, God, I wanted that game so bad. Then you get it, and you're like, I don't want to play it. I just want to do the thing.
1: Yeah, and it hardly works.
0: It hardly works.
1: This is such a piece of crap.
0: God, that game sucked.
3: It's all you
0: that's
3: wanted.
0: Definitely not getting in.
2: Yeah, I was going to say.
0: That's definitely not getting in.
3: I wonder why I don't build one as an adult.
0: Like a Rube Goldberg? Like,
3: it's all you wanted.
0: Like
3: you
0: Pee-wee's?
1: You got your house now.
3: Like when Pee-wee woke up and Pee-wee's Big Adventure, and it was just like a whole production just to get breakfast.
1: Yeah, make toast.
3: Everybody wanted one as a kid.
1: Yeah, Doc,
3: you wanted something. There's like a string that pulled and a bowling ball rolls down.
1: Doc Brown had that whole thing in Back to the Future 3. Yeah, and I made an ice cube.
3: Catapult your shoes onto your feet.
0: Yeah. All right. Number seven, since 1996... billions of these collectible cards have been traded, battled, hoarded by kids and adult collectors hunting for rare holographic monsters.
1: Moon.
0: Moon.
1: Pokemon.
0: Yep, Pokemon trading cards, yes.
2: Mm, that's a big one.
0: All right.
1: Number still killing it, by the way. Pokemon's still killing
0: it. I know. And you got these a-hole adults now going in and pushing kids out of the way for some of these cards.
2: Yeah, it's weird.
0: Number eight. First released in 1989, these tiny pastel clamshell compacts opened up to reveal an entire miniature world and micro-sized plastic figures.
2: What is Polly Pocket? Thank you.
0: Correct. Polly Pocket.
2: The best. I love those.
0: Number nine, it's a playground staple that scholars say has existed for centuries, offering kids a quick mix of pure gravity-fed thrill and climbing exercise.
1: Moon.
0: Moon.
1: Slide.
0: Slide, yes. Descended from the ancient Indian game Pachisi, this classic board game relies on card draws instead of dice, so you could ruthlessly bump your friends back to start while apologizing.
3: Rafe. Moon?
0: Rafe.
3: Go. Sorry.
0: Sorry, yes.
3: That was a fun one.
0: Number 11, this plush Sesame Street character sparked absolute chaos in parents' fist fighting in store aisles during the 1996 holiday shopping rush.
2: Devin.
4: Tickle Me Elmo.
0: Correct.
1: So that one gets another chance at it.
0: Yeah.
1: Because that was on last year's nominees.
0: Yeah. Sometimes I'll throw another one up. I'll throw it up there.
1: I have never seen that, except for Pokemon was a nominee in 24, but I don't know if it was the trading cards.
0: This is specifically Pokemon trading cards.
1: Oh, so it was in 24 as well. Pokemon trading cards.
0: Okay. And the final one, you get five dice, a rolling cup, and three chances per turn to score the ultimate 50-point matching combination. Rafe.
3: Yahtzee,
0: yes. So there you go. There are your 12.
3: And my parents love that game.
1: That's really good to know that they can have another chance, because I really didn't notice that before. I thought, you know, the slide. I mean, the slide deserves it, but they're going to kick like a legit trademarked toy that deserves to be there.
0: All right, so the 12 finalists. You got the classics and board games, Bingo, Mahjong, Mousetrap, Sorry, and Yahtzee. The Playground, Slide. The 80s and 90s and 2000 hits, Bop It, Care Bears, Monster High Dolls, Pokemon Trading Cards, Polly Pocket, Tickle Me Elmo, which, yes, as you mentioned, back of the ballot after missing out last year. So three make it. In the past couple years, they've only had three per year. Hmm. So I'll start with Devin. I need your three.
4: I'm going to go with Pokemon, Bingo, and Yahtzee.
0: Pokemon, Bingo, Yahtzee.
2: Okay.
0: Rafe.
3: Oh, man, I don't even... No clue. I was so hyped about the guessing game, I wasn't paying attention.
2: All right,
3: to
2: I'm
3: the,
2: ready.
0: I'll give you a second. Learn.
2: I'm going Slide, Polly Pocket, and Bingo.
0: Slide, Polly Pocket, Bingo.
2: Don't give up.
3: I'm always wrong. Every year I get one.
0: Listen, we only got collectively. Learn and I only got one right each. Moon.
1: I'm going to go with one of my 2024 picks. And that is Pokemon. In 2024, I also picked a trampoline, so I'm going to replace that with Slide. So I'm going Pokemon, Slide, and I think Bingo is a shoo-in.
0: Bingo's a shoo-in.
2: I think so, too. It's time. It's like way past time.
3: It's a gambling game, though.
1: Yeah, but it's been going forever and ever. Our grandparents did it.
3: Churches.
1: Our parents did it. Churches. I mean, it's
3: cruises.
1: Like it's across all culture, basically. Mm-hmm. Bingo is like... I mean, it's a term, it's a song, it's a dog.
2: It's a way of life.
1: Bingo is his name-o.
0: All right, I'm going to say, for me, Tickle Me Elmo. Again, missed out last year, but I think this is the year for him. I'm going to say Bingo. And I'm going to say Care Bears.
1: Care Bears, and their first try.
0: Yep.
1: What did you say, Rafe? Or I'm sorry, what did you say, Lern?
2: I said Slide, Polly Pocket, and Bingo. But you know what? Honestly, can I also change to Care Bears?
0: Yes.
1: Instead of what?
2: Instead of Slide. Let's go Slide, Polly Pocket, and Bingo.
1: You just said that.
2: No, but Care Bears instead of Slide.
1: Okay,
0: so get Slide out of there.
2: Yeah, okay. I'm sorry.
0: It's Rafe?
3: Didn't Snow win?
2: It did one time.
0: Snow won 2 years ago.
3: Yeah, and I feel like Because I remember we got an email from a dumbass who was like, it's not actual snow, it's the fake snow. No, it was actual snow.
0: Actual snow, which is something
3: cardboard box one.
1: Right. Okay, snow was a nominee.
3: I think because of that, I'm going slide. Mm-hmm. Because I think these things that are more of an idea of playtime always get in. So I'm saying slide. I don't think Care Bears gets in on the first try. We tried this. We said the thing about Transformers. We thought Transformers were a lock, and they got nothing.
0: I know.
1: Winners, Transformers.
0: 2 years ago?
1: In 2024, the winners were My Little Pony, Phase 10, and Transformers.
0: That's right. Transformers did get in.
3: But I think years before that, we thought they would on their first try, and they didn't.
1: And just to correct you, Snow did not get in.
0: Snow didn't get in.
2: It was just listed.
3: Ooh.
1: It was a nominee.
2: Hmm.
3: Whoa.
2: I know. This is big.
0: This is really Rafe, I'm going to need your answer. I'm going to need your three.
3: I'm going to go slide.
0: Mm-hmm.
3: Yes, this is how bad I am at this. Slide. cigarettes.
0: Okay.
3: Oh, that cigarettes as a write-in candidate.
0: Candy cigarettes.
2: And scissors.
3: Slide, cigarettes, and throwing rocks. I'll go slide. Yahtzee.
0: I think Yahtzee's a dark horse, by the way.
3: Been around a while, and I don't think there'll be more than one board game. Slide.
0: Bop It, Care Bears, Monster High Dolls, Pokemon Trading Cards, Polly Pocket, Tickle Me Elmo.
3: I'll go Tickle Me Elmo. Tickle I think he Elmo. Gets in on a second try.
0: Okay.
1: Bop It's just been thrown right out. Nobody's touched that one. Devin, what was yours?
4: Pokemon, right. Bingo, and Yahtzee. Pokemon,
0: well, and you Bingo could vote. Fans can vote online through the Strong Museum's website to help decide which three toys get in. The official 2026 winners will be announced in November.
1: I'm going to send the nominees to King Scott and see what he thinks.
0: Yeah, see what he thinks. So to earn a spot in the museum, a toy has to meet four strict criteria set by the museum. Icon status, a toy is widely recognized, respected, and remembered. It's been loved across multiple generations. It encourages creativity, discovery, or skill building, and it fundamentally changed how kids play. So those are the criteria for getting in. So we'll see you in November.
2: All right.
0: The National Toy Hall of Fame nominees are out. All right, listen, let's take a break. But first...
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1: 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Traffic and weather.
0: All right, first break of the morning. We'll come back with Crap on Celebrities at 7:15. It is Thursday. Traffic and weather. Moon coming at you.
2: 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We have stop-and-go traffic 55 westbound between 64 and Poplar Street Bridge, and that's MLK Bridge westbound. Closed between 55 and Memorial Bridge until 5 p.m. Your point forecast, hot heat index 103, high of 96.
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0: All right, Lauren, what do you got for us?
6: All right, the Back to the Beginning Festival finally is coming to theaters.
0: Oh, we talked about that earlier this week, too.
6: I know, I'm excited. Travis and Taylor news, happy retirement, Judy, and so much more.
0: All right, we got that. We got your crappy birthdays, the porno birthday. Headline in the Wall Street Journal, not even a stroke can stop these aging rock stars from going on stage. And a billion-dollar mess, how a viral Beijing incident is threatening the future of High Rocks. Something we talked about earlier this week. Chop it up next. Stay there.
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1: 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We're going to play Just the Two of Us later on. Giving away some fabulous prizes. We've got crap on celebrities here in a moment. News, sports. Headline in the Wall Street Journal, not even a stroke can stop these aging rock stars from going on stage. And it was a whole article about, you know, how these older acts are still going strong and making a lot of money. I mean, we just had AC/DC roll through last week.
2: And was great.
1: And was great. And that dome was sold out.
2: Yeah.
3: It was?
1: Pretty close to it.
3: I mean, it was full.
1: I heard they called it a sellout.
2: Yeah.
1: I mean, I don't know if every seat was bought, but close enough. But if you thought getting older meant retiring, you know, to a rocking chair, you know, nobody told these classic rock royalty members.
2: I was on the phone a couple of days ago with Robin Trower, who was in Procol Harum, had a very fantastic solo career, and he's got a new album coming out later this month, and he's going to be at the Factory in October as well. He's 81 years old, and I asked him, I was like, you know, what keeps you going? And it's just all they know. Like, he didn't have a backup plan for his life. Music was all he thought about. He was like,
1: I wonder if he's got money saved.
2: Well, I looked up his net worth. He's about $4 million. So he's not like a huge success financially, but he is one of the best guitarists to ever walk this earth.
1: They think maybe if they slow down or stop, they'll die.
2: Well, yes.
1: You got to be in constant motion.
2: And his wife passed away from cancer 10 years ago or so. And so he just is like, he has no reason to stop, and he just keeps going.
1: Well, and the article has to do with, you know, even though some of these guys have had some health problems, they're still going. Like Charlie Wilson, R&B and funk legend, suffered multiple strokes late last year. Relearned how to walk. He's on stage. He's 73. Lionel Richie postponed concerts earlier this summer after experiencing dizziness during a set. And was hospitalized here in St. Louis a couple weeks ago. He's 77. He's still going. Rod Stewart forced to pull the plug on some summer tour dates to undergo a heart procedure. He's 81. Barry Manilow's 83. Underwent surgery for lung cancer, leading to a couple rescheduled shows. Back on stage, still doing 90-minute sets. The Iron Maiden guys are all in their 70s. They're still touring. Metallica, all those guys in their 60s, still touring. Mm-hmm. Don Henley and the Eagles in their 70s. Don Henley's 79.
2: Which I don't even want to think about. It's crazy to think.
1: Paul McCartney's 84, I know. Still touring.
2: Stevie Nicks is still touring.
1: Stevie Nicks still touring. Now, you got your Frankie Valleys, who basically, they're like corpses. That's sad. That's more elder abuse than anything else, putting those guys up on stage.
4: See a lot of that going on.
1: Rolling Stones still, I mean, they're going to tour next year?
2: No, well, if they do, they're just going to stay in England, it sounds like, or Europe. I don't think Keith Richards has it in him. I think he's actually the one that says, I don't want to continue to just world travel anymore. So that Missouri show may have been the final American show for the Stones, which is kind of cool.
1: Yeah, and this article goes pretty in-depth about, like, you know, touring at advanced age comes with extreme insurance costs. So all those shows are insured.
2: Well, and I was just thinking about Willie, you know, with Rafe trying to get backstage and how he is incubated into a, you know, dome where you can't penetrate the dome. Because he is so elderly, and they want him to be comfortable and not sick.
1: Okay, and also, you know, they talk about, you know, the risk of brutal social media commentary. You know, if a 10-second video catches an older singer looking fatigued or not sounding right on stage, that goes viral. There have been a couple videos from the AC/DC show here at the Dome. And I think he was singing Shook Me All Night Long. It was a 10-second clip. It didn't sound great. And it was more... It sounded to me like you had to have been there to really love it. When you see these 10-second clips of these guys on stage.
2: Yeah. Also, but they shouldn't care. They're 80. Who gives a crap, man? Like, you're out there. People are still filling up a venue for you. Who cares what people are saying on social media?
3: It does matter. I got a feeling it's cost some Guns N' Roses tickets here and there.
1: Yeah, I think in that case.
3: It does matter. It hurts business.
2: I'm talking about for like the really old people though that are
1: like Rod Stewart. Okay, Rod Stewart's 83 or 81. Do you think he needs the tour? He's super rich.
2: Yeah.
1: But Rod Stewart famously put it, you know, the thought of not having those 90 minutes on stage is frightening. Lionel Richie, he don't need the money. Lionel Richie once recalled asking 97-year-old comedian George Burns the secret to longevity. And George Burns told him, quote, stay booked, kid. Stay booked. George Burns lived to 100. So maybe that's why these guys are still doing it.
2: Yeah.
1: But interesting article, again, in the Wall Street Journal. All right, so earlier this week, we talked about that Australian world record holder. Her name is Joanna. She made global headlines after suffering, we'll call it a blowout, or a severe case of bowel incontinence mid-race at the Hyrox Pro event in Beijing. So she pooped herself and relentlessly pushed through all the remaining workout stations to take the victory. Now, Hyrox, we talked about it earlier this week. For those unfamiliar, Hyrox is this massive indoor endurance fitness race that has exploded in popularity since its launch in 2017. So the race format is every single Hyrox event worldwide uses the exact same standardized format. You do a 1 kilometer run, and then you do a workout station. And you repeat that 8 times for a total of 8 kilometers and 8 different workout stations. And the workout stations, everything from burpee broad jumps to rowing to farmer's carry to sandbag lunges. I mean, it's grueling. And this woman, and it's all over the place. Not the, well, the duty as well, but the videos of her and the pictures of her with, I mean, just human waste running down her leg and still competing and doing this challenge. And she won. Well, the Hyrox organization itself has taken a massive hit on this. So before this incident, it was valued at $980 million following a major investment deal. And it's now facing boycotts and criticism and a potential to hit its Olympic dreams have now been stalled because of this whole thing. They could lose $1 billion because of this one incident.
3: Interesting. I mean, you see this happen. I guess you don't see it happen in the same way because this was like on the track. But I mean, this happens all the time at Ironmans and marathons and all that because, you know, you get them runner trots or whatever they call it. What's it called? There's the runner's high on one end.
1: And the runner's trots.
3: And then the runner's low on another. But it happens to runners a lot in these long-distance events.
1: Well, the fact that they let this woman keep competing was really the big thing, even though she had soiled herself, putting other people at risk.
2: Yeah.
3: What were they to do, though, if this has never happened before and they've never had a contingency, like a rule book?
1: I would think common sense would be, hey, that's disgusting. You're out.
3: Yeah, but then she could be like, "Yo, I'm just cruising through. I didn't break any rule. There's no rule about this."
1: I mean, I would think there'd be a rule of you're potentially creating.
3: I'm saying it's new and they didn't have that rule, so they can't stop you.
1: Not specifically from crapping yourself, but maybe it's a potential hazard for other competitors.
2: Yeah,
3: going forward.
1: Think.
3: Yeah, now we know.
1: But, I mean, so they were heavily criticized for letting her go. And then the co-founder of Hyrox issued an official statement a couple days later and apologized. But they're saying too little too late. High-profile affiliate owners have taken to community forums to announce they are severing ties with the brand. One prominent U.S. gym owner publicly declared that he is canceling his gym's official status. Competitors who have spent months training are voicing frustration that their discipline and effort are suddenly being associated with a viral social media joke, leading people to pull out of scheduled races. The incident occurred just days after this major global investment firm had put money into it, and now they may be backing out.
2: Hmm.
1: So just bad PR.
3: Yeah, bummer.
2: Poo-poo everywhere.
1: Poo-poo everywhere. Everybody's being crapped on. All right, and now, crap on celebrities.
4: The Rizzuto Show, crap on celebrities.
1: All right, time to find out what's going on in the world. Somebody mentioned a Rod Stewart stomach-pumping joke. Okay.
2: That was yesterday.
1: That was yesterday.
3: We're past it.
1: time to find out what's going on in the world of music and entertainment with your Crap on Celebrity.
2: And we begin with this. Ozzy and Black Sabbath, Back to the Beginning, the film about the final concert on July 5th of 2025 in Birmingham, England, will be shown worldwide on October 28th. Very exciting
1: stuff.
2: We
1: were asking about this earlier this week, because they filmed the whole thing. It was supposed to be a release of some kind, and now we're
2: getting it. So September 24th is when tickets to the screening go on sale at backtothebeginning.com. Here is a promo for Back to the Beginning hitting theaters.
1: Okay, hitting theaters. Here we go. Back to the Beginning.
5: Are you ready?
1: Yes. Ready.

0: Is this just Ozzy's performance?
1: Yeah, it's just a little bit. So October 28th, and it'll be edited down, obviously, to be not all damn day like it was when you watched it live. But Alice in Chains, Guns N' Roses, Mastodon, Metallica, Tom Morello, Ghost, Ronnie Wood, Sammy Hagar, Steven Tyler, a million people were there.
0: Man, Tool's performance was amazing.
1: And so it'll be, and I imagine they'll take the best performances and really let them breathe, but I'm excited. And again, it's in theaters on October 28th, it's Wednesday.
0: I wonder what they're going to do about Alice in Chains, because remember, their performance was riddled with...
1: like tech issues.
0: Tech issues.
1: Yeah.
0: So I wonder if they had a separate feed just for...
1: I think Moon said that they probably did.
2: What?
1: A separate feed.
0: A separate, because the TV feed for Alice in Chains was terrible.
1: Yeah.
0: It kept cutting out, and it was the feed was just no good.
1: And you were saying, I remember at the time you said, they probably have a back-end feed.
2: Well, I'm sure they have some sort of board mix or something. And all of this stuff has all been mixed and remixed and all that kind of stuff to sound as good as it can.
0: Yeah.
1: I can't wait.
0: I don't know if I'm going to see it in the theater, but...
1: Oh, I will. Our buddy Haas texted me last night. He's like, hey, you want to go? I'm like, yes, I do.
0: Sure.
1: Taylor Swift has apparently decided YouTube doesn't get to have all the fun anymore. All 58 of her official music videos are now available on Spotify for premium subscribers, covering her career from Tim McGraw to her newest material. So Swifties are excited about this. The move comes as the music industry is increasingly shifting focus towards paid streaming platforms.
0: Mm.
1: Her husband, on the other hand, is also in the news and has been identified as one of the victims in a massive investment fraud scheme. So prosecutors say financier Siddharth Jawahar took about $35 million from investors, but only actually invested around $10 million of those dollars.
0: I think this is a St. Louis scam. Like, I think the scam was out of St. Louis.
1: No way. That's crazy.
0: Yes, so, go St. Louis.
1: What's up? We're number one fraud scheme. He allegedly used new investors' money to pay earlier investors and fund his lavish lifestyle. Now, at one point, he had about 99% of his clients' money into one company over in Pakistan. And when that investment tanked, he allegedly covered it up with a fake financial statement. Jawahar pled guilty and was sentenced to 11 years in prison in order to pay more than $31 million in restitution.
0: So he owes Travis how much?
1: He owes I don't know how much Travis actually...
2: I think it was eight. I read $8 million, but it could have been anything.
1: Said around $10 million.
0: So he was just saying he was investing and wasn't, and then using other people's money to pay.
1: Yes,
0: that was a Ponzi scheme.
1: Yeah, he was using his money to.
0: What Madoff did.
1: Yes. Metallica apparently has zero interest in going home because, you know, they are going to be at the Sphere. And then they just announced 12 more North American stadium shows for May and June of next year with Limp Bizkit and Avatar opening up. And so unlike previous M72 stops, this will be a single night show rather than a two night no repeat. And Kansas City is on the list.
0: I think this may be a road trip for your pal here.
1: Oh, really?
0: Yeah.
1: Arrowhead Stadium, May 29th.
0: I'm going to go to Razorback Stadium in Fayetteville.
1: Okay. General on sale September 25th. Maybe some people will join you. Madonna is coming back to the VMAs 23 years after her last live performance. She's going to open the September 27th ceremony and comes into the show with 11 nominations tied to her new album, Confessions 2.
0: Boy, what are they doing over there at MTV? Are they really trying to get us to watch?
1: They are. They're trying to go for like the Gen X, the older
0: millennials, Gen X. Like, hey, what? Remember
1: we got Nirvana.
0: Remember we used to watch, you know, MTV and Madonna was on.
1: Yeah.
0: And the Nirvana guys are going to be on. I'm just curious to see who the other performers are going to be. Are they going to really lean into the nostalgia thing? Because Snoop Dogg is hosting.
1: Yeah, I can't wait to see what they're going to do.
2: On a programming note, it's going to be in between ridiculousness and ridiculousness.
1: Yeah, yeah. They're going to have to pause the channel.
2: We have to pause Rob Dyrdek for
1: for this.
2: For the VMAs.
1: A sexual assault lawsuit against Steven Tyler has been delayed after the judge assigned to the case suddenly recused herself just 2 weeks before the scheduled trial. So plaintiff Julia Misley has accused Steven Tyler of abuse dating back to the 70s when she was a minor. Tyler has denied the allegations, and the judge stepped aside after the potential conflict involving another judge came to light. The September 28th trial date has now been removed from the calendar, and a new judge will have to take
0: over. So this
1: is
0: happening.
1: Yeah, I mean, eventually. This has been happening. I mean, we've been waiting. I feel like this is the longest damn thing that's happened. Like, because I want it to come to an end. I want it to, you know, all the cards be out on the table.
0: So this is the case that dates back to him getting her emancipated from her parents? Is that the case?
1: Yes, her parents wrote over custody to Steven Tyler. He was in his 20s. She was like 16, 17. And because she wanted to go on tour and he wanted her there... she went on tour with him and the band. And to do that back in the day, you had to have guardianship of some kind, I guess. Like, we couldn't just have kids without a guardian.
0: Well, you can't take a kid across state lines.
1: Right, that's kidnapping or trafficking. Yes.
0: What a time, huh?
1: What a time.
3: Did it say why the judge recused herself? Did
1: no.
3: she give a reason?
1: No, I don't think she did. Or at least not a public one.
3: What's the normal reason a judge would do that? Is that because...
0: conflict of interest of some kind.
1: She's an Aerosmith fan. She's
0: Maybe
1: like, you
0: she's
1: know
0: an
1: what?
0: Aerosmith fan.
1: I can't do this. Like, I've had to go upon... like, when I was getting a restraining order one time, this is the craziest damn thing. The judge had to admit in the court that he knew who I was and listened to my radio show. Now, he didn't recuse himself, but he had to admit that openly. So I don't know if a judge who's an Aerosmith fan or has gone to a lot of their concerts or something, if that was problematic, and she just thought, I'm going to take myself out of this, so I don't even, there's not even a question of my judgment.
0: All right, so 73.
2: I, the judge, have to admit that Amazed is my favorite song.
1: Amazing.
0: Oh, well, that one.
3: What if she
2: Baby,
3: banged?
2: I'm
3: so
2: amazed by
1: that
2: you.
1: That is Paul McCartney.
3: That's Paul McCartney.
2: Whatever it is.
3: She might have banged Steven Tyler in college or something. Like, he got to the like defense table, and he's like, oh, hello, Margaret. You still got that rose tattoo on your left butt cheek?
0: Oh, yeah. She's like, ah. I recuse myself.
2: I have to confess that the video of Living on the Edge really did things to me as a young woman.
1: That was
0: so
1: tight.
0: The relationship began at 73 when this Julia woman was 16 years old in high school. She was a sophomore. She was a high school sophomore. Uh-huh. Steven Tyler was 25.
2: Right. Sophomore, dude.
0: So the guardianship claim says that Steven Tyler convinced Julia's parents to sign papers granting them custody or guardianship so they could travel across state lines without legal interference. Steven Tyler previously acknowledged aspects of this arrangement in his book from 2011.
1: Right. Well, and also I believe there was like an abortion that happened.
0: The pregnancy allegation claims that Julia became pregnant with Steven's child as a teenager and was pressured into having an abortion.
1: Right. Yeah. It's not good.
0: So a judge originally threw out most of her claims.
1: That was years ago.
0: Because of, so in Oregon, Washington, Massachusetts, because of statutes of limitations. So they're, okay, well.
1: Because this is in California, right? They brought it back.
0: Yeah.
1: In a different state.
0: The presiding judge abruptly recused herself from the case, automatically taking the trial date off the calendar. And forcing the lawsuit to be re-signed to a new judge. We'll see.
1: Guys, barely breathing singer Duncan Sheik has been hospitalized in New York City and is reportedly in critical but stable condition. You remember Duncan Sheik, this song?
0: Oh,
1: come on,
0: yeah.
1: Now.
0: I remember this song. It was huge.
4: I am barely breathing. I can't find the air. Don't know who I'm kidding. Imagining you.
2: Yes. We all know the melody, but we only know a couple of the words.
1: Yes.
0: Well, when I was playing Hot AC at the Jersey Shore for a couple years, this was
1: everywhere.
0: In heavy rotation.
1: Definitely. Well, I hope he's okay because his team confirmed his hospitalization but hasn't released details about what caused the medical emergency. Now, of course, Sheik broke through in 1996 with Barely Breathing, spent 55 weeks on the Billboard Hot 100, and he later found major success as a composer. He wrote a lot of music for Broadway.
0: Yeah, I know he's had a pretty successful career after that.
1: So, hope he's okay.
0: They don't know why, huh?
1: They haven't said why. By the way, if you are a fan of the 90s, Donnie is going to have the guys from Candlebox coming by at 10.
0: Wait,
1: Kevin Martin,
0: impresses.
1: Peter Klett. Candlebox is at the house, you guys.
0: 10 o'clock, I think, today. I've received word.
1: Yes. They're at the pageant tonight, so make sure you tune in after our show.
0: Probably where you're sitting, Rafe. Candlebox,
1: right? Kevin Martin's little booty's going to be there.
3: I'm heating up the seats for Candlebox.
0: Nah, you better get some Clorox and wipe this place down.
1: You better hotbox that.
3: I will.
0: Yeah, no farting in the seats.
1: Hey, the love of your life, Judge Judy, is retiring. How do you feel? It's been 30
0: She'll
1: years.
0: She'll never retire from my heart.
1: That's right. After 30 years, Riz, you're the love of your life,
0: Call
1: Judge Judy, is stepping away from appearing in front of the camera. That broad is 83 years old and a household name. She announced it on Good Morning America, but she's not completely leaving the courtroom business. She's moving behind the scenes. She'll be executive producer for her son Adam's new syndicated show, Adam's Law.
0: And the out of here.
1: Oh, yeah.
0: Nepo baby,
1: he
0: Adam.
1: He went to law school. The original Judge Judy debuted back in 1996, ran for 25 years, followed by Judy Justice on Prime Video. And her final Judy Justice episode is reportedly coming out on October 22nd, while CBS will celebrate her career with a 90-minute special. Get your hummus out on September 22nd.
0: September 22nd, 90-minute Judge Judy special.
1: Mm-hmm, on CBS. We know where you'll be.
0: Yeah. Parked in front of my TV.
1: You want to hear a little audio?
0: Crying. Here's Judge Judy.
5: I'm retiring from in front of the camera TV.
6: Bitch. Yeah. Mm. And why? Why now?
5: A couple of good reasons. First of all, he was ready.
6: And Sonny Boy was finally ready to take the gavel.
5: Finally ready. But it's time for me to, and I'm still going to be creative.
6: I was
5: going
6: to say, to be clear, Judy's
5: still,
6: not done.
5: Yeah, I'm just going to take the message and put it in a little bit of a different form.
6: Yeah.
5: I'm going to become the Benjamin Button of court.
2: I didn't hear anything she said. Can we get some quiet, for God's sakes? We're interviewing Judy Shineless.
1: Good morning,
2: shut up back there.
0: It was from Good Morning America. They were running clips of her show.
2: Oh.
0: Over her talking, which is annoying.
2: I thought somebody was talking in the presence of Judy Shineless.
0: What's her net worth?
1: Oh, we looked this up.
2: $300 million.
0: Is that it? Are you
1: you guys tell me. What do you think?
2: Throwing out numbers.
0: Okay, I think.
2: I'm going to say $55
0: million. Oh,
2: I'm
0: going to
2: say $155
0: million. Okay. I'm thinking 400 mil.
1: Okay, oh 400 mil for Riz.
2: Goodness.
0: I think she owns all her syndication stuff.
1: Okay. What about you, Moon? 300?
2: I say 155 million.
1: Okay.
0: 15?
1: Whoa.
2: Just that's actual shooting. Or internet?
3: Say a hundo, Eve.
0: We'll say internet is actual.
1: Devin, what you got?
7: Let's go with 80 million.
1: Ladies and gentlemen, congratulations to her, the love of her life, Scott Daniel Rizzuto. $440 million.
2: Half a billion dollars?
0: Yeah,
1: she
0: man.
1: Made $47 million per
2: Judy's
1: year.
2: She's looking hotter and hotter every day.
1: Right. She actually does look really good.
0: She looks great.
1: Yeah.
2: Hey, that's what money'll do.
0: Yeah. Mm-hmm.
2: Clean,
0: she's young.
3: Pull up pull up Judy out the robe.
2: Yeah.
3: Judy Shineless out the robe.
0: It's Shineless.
3: Judy Shineless.
0: And there's Jerry Shineless, who...
1: R.I.P. Jerry.
0: No, he's still alive.
1: Oh, he is? Okay, I retract.
0: Don't put Jerry in the ground.
1: I'm trying to help you out. What?
3: Jerry got to go to make way for Scott.
1: Judy's going to Florida.
2: You only got so many places.
1: Oh, look at her. The hell of a woman. Gorgeous.
7: Judy's got style.
1: Guys,
0: yeah, she does.
1: Let's move on from the gorgeous Judge Judy to Gary Glitter. Netflix has released the trailer for a new three-part documentary called Hunting Gary Glitter, which is following journalists and police investigators who track the disgraced glam rocker around the world. Now, the series examines Gary Glitter's history of sexual abuse and his attempts to evade authorities in countries including Cuba,
0: Thailand,
1: Cambodia, and Vietnam. He also has multiple convictions dating back to the 90s. So that will hit Netflix on October 14th.
0: Oh, it's bad dude.
1: Yeah.
0: Like, bad guy.
1: Definitely. Netflix is also in the news. They're getting dragged over the promo for the new season of Monster, which focuses on Lizzie Borden. We were talking about this earlier. The teaser presents real-life killers like Jeffrey Dahmer, Ed Gein, and the Menendez brothers, almost like superhero characters being introduced in a franchise. And so critics online are comparing it to everything from Marvel Cinematic Universe to a video game, you know, DLC
0: announcement. So it's just glamorizing these mass murderers.
1: Yeah.
0: Will Lizzie Borden murder her family?
1: I think so, yeah.
0: She was the axe?
3: Allegedly. There's a lot of people that think she didn't do it.
1: And then there was that amazing 80s band that came out of it called Lizzie Borden.
0: But they're talking about, you know, these Netflix documentaries. Or they're not documentaries. They're who's playing
1: They're
0: Lizzie
1: like reenactments. Like, I've not watched.
0: Like, was it Charlie Hunnam played?
1: Oh, yeah.
2: Oh, Ed Gein.
3: Cold Cuts.
1: Who played Jeffrey Dahmer?
3: The dude from American Horror Story that was
1: Evan Peters.
3: Yeah. St. Louis's own.
0: And they're saying these shows are glamorizing.
1: What do you think?
0: Killers.
1: You think that's
3: it's not a new thing. I mean,
0: Charlize Theron did the monster chick.
3: Yeah, I mean that was dark.
0: Well, who knows what this is going to be?
2: That was for an Oscar.
3: Zac Efron was like Bundy, right?
1: He was
0: Dahmer.
1: Ted
0: Bundy.
3: I just feel like we've been, since Dexter, there was a turn where we started glamorizing serial killers as the heroes.
0: And just getting these hot guys to play them.
3: I mean, think about that show, You. Mm, that guy's a stalker. Yeah. And like in the end, I think he ends up being the bad guy, but he was kind of like the good guy of the series for a long time.
1: Mm. Well, they say we're interested and entertained by this stuff because it's survival mode. Like, we want to focus on things that are dangerous so we know more about them. And that's why people get all addicted to these podcasts about murder, because they're like, you just can't imagine it. Like, if you're a normal person, you don't want to murder anybody. Like,
2: yeah, but usually those podcasts, they're like informational to take you through an event, whereas the shows or these movies, they're almost designed so you understand the killer and like associate with the killer. Same for you. Like,
0: well, also the twists and turns of it, and it is really entertainment.
3: Sure.
2: Right. But part of entertainment, psychologically speaking, is for you to attach aspects of your character to the main character that they're trying to attach you to.
1: You're saying it's because it's like from the perspective of the killer, not necessarily like a documentary, which is laying everything out objectively.
2: Right.
1: Yeah.
3: Right.
1: Well, anyway, people are pissed, so don't watch it, I guess. You don't have to watch it. That's something. Watch it,
3: or if you think about it, though, like, no one dresses as Nancy for Halloween. They dress as Freddy Krueger. The villains are the heroes in these stories. Like, they're the main focus of these things. Like, people dress up like Jason for Friday the 13th, you know?
2: Yeah, but that's because Jason is scary. If we had a movie that was called Jason, and it's from Jason's perspective.
3: Well, there's this coming out next fall, bud.
2: I'm just saying, like, I understand.
3: Oh, Jason, I'm not that bad.
1: But you know what? That's a fictional
2: the pain
1: character,
2: of Jason.
1: Though.
0: Jason, me.
2: The pain. Yeah, and they're all fantastical. Fantasy. Yeah.
0: So,
1: like, people want to have Jeffrey Dahmer, hopefully, dolls at their house, like, in a case.
0: Who's playing Lizzie Borden? Anybody we know?
2: Sandy Bullock is.
0: Sandy Bullock?
1: It's Ella Beatty.
0: Oh, Ella Beatty. Oh, Charlie Hunnam's in there. Billy Lord.
2: I hope he does better. I want
0: Sarah
2: him to
0: Paulson.
2: Win. I feel like he has taken so many swings and gotten singles. Okay. I want him to hit a home run.
0: You want him to get a win?
2: I feel like I really like him.
1: Nice.
2: But man, he's just been in some poo recently.

0: Lena Dunham. And rest in peace to Peter Max, the king of psychedelic pop art. He's dead at the age of 88. And so he was born in Berlin, and his family fled Nazi Germany when he was just a baby, eventually settling in Brooklyn. Max became one of the defining visual artists of psychedelic 60s and 70s art, known for his wild colors and cosmic imagery.
1: Yeah, man, his stuff was cool.
0: Yeah.
1: Peter Max, you know any of his works?
2: No, I'm laughing at people's response to the Jason perspective, because he doesn't talk, you know?
1: Yeah.
2: Oh,
1: yeah.
2: So people would be like, he'd just be over there going, he's shrugging his shoulders like, I'm not that bad.
0: And it's through the mask.
1: Well, maybe he doesn't talk because nobody asked him any questions. Maybe.
2: Oh, that's true. That's true. Maybe he's just lonely because he
1: doesn't want somebody to
0: there
1: talk to.
2: Maybe he's got a real nice voice.
0: Couple more things here. Spider-Man Brand New Day is now the highest grossing movie ever at the domestic box office, defeating Star Wars The Force Awakens, which held the record for 10 years. While the final total of $936.66 million.
1: Still going strong.
0: Huh? And Spider-Man has notched $936.7 million. Woo-hoo. So congratulations to Spider-Man. And finally, I believe Sydney Sweeney had her own soap out for a while where it was like the soap or the water from her bath.
1: Dr.
0: Was in
1: Squatch.
0: The soap. Dr. Squatch. Well, Dr. Squatch has now teamed up with this hot-ass vixen, Megan Fox, to release the Feral Fox soap. It's a limited edition natural soap and deodorant engineered around Fox's formula of attraction scent profile.
1: What?
0: Which features notes of sea salt, wild orchid, sandalwood, and vintage leather.
1: All so we are a Squatch family.
0: Yeah. Well, you better get some of this Megan Fox.
1: I am gonna.
2: All this stuff just makes me miss my dad, because one of his few things that he would describe any sort of attraction to a woman, he'd be like, oh yeah, I would drink her bathwater.
0: Oh, God. Did he see Saltburn before he left?
2: This is something he said since...
0: Mr. Moon.
2: Since I can remember. And it was always so funny.
1: Maybe I'll get some of this.
0: It's at Target and Walmart. Go ahead. Feral
3: Dad's
0: Fox.
3: Had some weird...
2: It was weird terms.
3: My friend's dad was like, I need a bucket of her poop, see where it came
2: whoa,
3: from.
2: Whoa!
3: What the hell is wrong with
1: that's
3: you?
1: Disgusting.
3: Hey, I know.
2: Papa Moon would never do that.
3: Well, the bathwater's light.
1: Oh.
0: Saltburn ruined that saying for me. Thank you. And that's your crap.
2: Celebrity celebrating a birthday today. Ella Purnell, that is Lucy on Fallout, is 30. Patrick Mahomes is 31. Danielle Brooks from Peacemaker and Orange is the New Black is 37. Alexander Ovechkin is 41. Neil Blomkamp is 47. Sam Esmail, the Mr. Robot creator, is 49. Constantine Maroulis, that is the original American Idol rocker. He was the star in Rock of Ages on Broadway. And then he only got a cameo in the movie. He's 51. Jimmy Johnson is 51. August St. John, the original Red Ranger on the Mighty Morphin Power Rangers, is 52. Vinny from Naughty by Nature is 56. Dougie Fresh is 60. Kyle Chandler, that is Hal Jordan on the new Lantern superhero series, he's 61. Director Bryan Singer, who did some of the X-Men movies and Superman Returns and Bohemian Rhapsody, is 61. Kevin Clash, he was accused
1: of... disgraced.
2: Doing a lot of underage things.
1: Elmo.
2: I guess that was around 2012, 2013, but he was Elmo until then. He is 66. Rita Rudner, the comedian who has been doing Vegas shows since apparently 2000. I don't know who that is, but apparently she's been doing Vegas forever. 73. Elvira is 75. And Phil Jackson, Zen master and retired L.A. Lakers coach, but I know him as a Chicago Bull. He's 81 years old today.
1: All right, today's porno birthday is Allie Foster, and today's birthday girl's been in 85 fine films, including Big Naturals 5, 8, and 10, Boobalicious Babes 5, Boobaholics Anonymous 3, Booty Duty, Corn Fed Naturals, Jack's Giant Jugs 3, Monster Melons, Nice Rack 16, and who could forget her... God, this one. Who could forget her role in 2008's Throat, A Cautionary Tale? Let's let that... Let it breathe. Allie Foster's 39 years old. That's your porno birthday. Those are your crappy birthdays. And that was your crap on celebrities. All right, let's take a break. We'll come back and we'll give away some stuff. We will play the game.
3: Just two of us.
1: Just the two of us. Thank you, Rafe. Just two of us. So, did we play this last week?
0: Yeah.
1: We played it last week. We'll play it again. We got tickets to go see Baby Metal with special guest Hailstorm next Monday at the Hollywood Casino Amphitheater. Tickets to go see Local H and Toadies Monday at the Pageant. Tickets to go see Coheed and Cambria a week from tomorrow at the Pageant. Sold out show. And we get tickets to go see Breaking Benjamin with Chevelle a week from tomorrow at the Hollywood Casino Amphitheater. So, Devin, load up the phones. We'll get you on the line.

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0: 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Traffic and weather. 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
2: 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We got stop-and-go traffic 64 westbound between 25th and 55. And also stop-and-go traffic 64 westbound between 64 and Poplar Street Bridge. Your point forecast, heat index 103, high of 96.
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9: Hey, Izzy, what's going on?
10: Well, Eddie, I've been a little busy with the kids getting ready to go back to school and all.
9: Well, wait a minute. What exactly is back to school?
10: Well, Eddie, that kind of means when the kids actually go back to school after a long summer.
9: Well, I never really did spend a lot of time in school, so I never got really excited about going back to school. I always hear about it. Doesn't sound all that great to me.
10: Yeah, I kind of remember it that way. I guess that's why you know how to throw such a good time.
9: I kind of thought you know how to throw such a good curveball. Yeah, I did kind of trade in my books for some beers and some boogie.
10: Yeah, I hear you. But for most people, going back to school is an important time of the year. Time for us adults to have a little bit more fun.
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0: 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I love you. I love the taste of your mouth. I love the smell of your breath in the morning. Happy birthday, Riz.
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3: Universal Windows Direct. You'll be saying, I love my windows.
1: All right, we are playing Just the Two of Us. Thank you. All right, so we've got Baby Metal tickets. We've got tickets to go see the Toadies with Local H. We got tickets to go see Coed and Cambria, sold out show. And tickets to go see Breaking Ben with Chevelle. So simple concept. You guys on the phone will pick two Rizzuto members, myself, Moon, Learn, Devin, or Rafe. And Rafe will administer the questions, five questions. If we match three of our five answers, you guys win your choice of prizes. We need a patient zero. Patient zero is the person that will win if we get no matches or all the matches. Devin, pick a patient zero. Pick a line.
4: Let's do line three.
1: Line three, which is Shannon. And a Gerald, Shannon is our patient zero. All right, let's go to Chuck in South County. Hello, Chuck.
5: Yo, what's up, Riz?
1: All right, Chuck, pick two Riz Show members.
5: Ooh, let's go Moon and you.
1: Moon and myself. We'll see if we can match three of our five answers for Chuck. Chuck, if you win, what would you like?
5: Ooh, Metallica.
1: We don't have those.
5: Oh, yeah.
6: Yeah, it was a good wish.
1: Yeah, you got me for a second there.
5: Let's do Breaking Ben, guys.
1: Breaking Ben and Chevelle a week from Friday. Chuck, hang on.
3: I love Chuck. That made my day. That's an 8-year-old joke. Yeah. And I love you.
1: Got me.
3: It.
1: All right, Rafe.
3: Metallica.
1: Moon and I are trying to match up here. Let's go.
3: Lock it up, dude. Lock it up.
1: I'm locked up.
6: All right, boys.
3: Feeling good.
6: Number one, a brand of toothpaste. Number two, something you put ketchup upon.
1: Okay.
6: Number three, a famous wizard. Name a famous wizard. Bless you. Three, something people keep in their nightstand. Something people keep in their nightstand.
1: Ooh. Okay.
6: Finally, a Rocky movie number.
1: Okay.
6: Any of the Rocky movies, just give me a number.
4: Okay.
6: Match the number.
1: Moon's still writing.
6: You mean to repeat it?
1: Are you feeling confident?
3: No.
1: Yeah, any to be repeated?
3: No repeats.
6: No repeats?
3: No.
1: Are we going to send Chuck to Breaking Ben?
3: I sure hope so.
6: Let's find out.
1: All right. Learn to count it down.
6: Okay. All right. Number one, a brand of toothpaste.
4: 3, 2, 1.
1: Colgate. Yes. Or Crest. I was thinking Crest or Colgate.
6: Could have gone either way.
1: Were you questioning that at all?
6: Toms, if you're a freak.
3: No.
1: Colgate all the way, huh?
3: Well, I would never use it, but that is what I wrote down.
1: Okay.
3: Because that's the number one brand. I have sensitive mouth.
1: Okay. Sensodyne. Are you a Sensodyne?
3: I have to use.
1: Are you a Sensodyne guy?
3: I'm a Sensodyne guy.
4: You're like an old 90-year-old man.
3: What you mean, man?
6: Well, maybe if you stop eating grape nuts, you wouldn't break your teeth.
3: Shut up, guys.
1: Yeah, I have soft teeth.
3: No. To be honest, I'm allergic to some acid that's in most of those things, so I have to use a baking soda toothpaste. That's why.
4: Huh.
3: I'm a wuss.
1: All right. Well, Colgate was the match. Number two.
6: Something that you put ketchup upon.
4: 3, 2, 1.
1: Hamburger.
3: Are you out of your dummy? What?
1: Are you out of your dummy?
3: Your dummy.
1: Now, I wrote fries down first.
4: But you don't put them.
1: The question was, what do you put ketchup on?
4: Right.
1: Yeah, you dip fries in ketchup.
3: You're overthinking.
4: People who drizzle the ketchup all over the fries are psychos. Hot take, but I'm saying it.
1: Agreed.
4: Thank you.
1: It was a girl in my elementary school named Debbie used to do that. Psycho. Debbie!
7: That's who Eminem was talking about in his song.
1: Never forget,
7: it
1: wasn't Debbie.
7: His mom, it was Debbie. With
1: Debbie
7: the fries.
1: Rifkin.
4: Of course.
7: Debbie Rifkin.
3: That sounds like some 80s character.
7: Yeah, I'm in love with Debbie Rifkin. That just does sound like she'd be in Stranger Things.
4: Definitely teased hair. Jean jacket.
1: It was the 80s.
7: Well, one for two.
1: Okay, next.
3: Well, this could go two very different directions right here.
1: Here we go.
7: Indeed it could. Name a famous wizard.
4: 3, 2, 1.
1: Harry Potter.
4: Damn it. Merlin.
3: See, Gandalf is my number one, and I put Potter.
1: I was going to say Gandalf, but then we looked at each other. I'm like, it's Harry Potter.
7: Gandalf, Potter, and Merlin were all good answers. But
1: Oh man, we gotta sweep out here.
7: Gotta sweep out.
3: I think go with number five
1: because I got this. I think number five we may match here.
7: I think so too. Name a Rocky movie number.
4: 3, 2, 1.
3: 3.
1: Four.
7: Four was the number one answer.
3: 4 is Dolph Lundgren.
1: Yeah.
3: 3 is Mr. T.
7: 4 is the.
1: Sorry, Chuck.
7: 4 is the number one.
4: You're not going to Metallica, Chuck. Sorry, pal.
7: Just
1: or
7: for fun.
1: Breaking
3: Ben. I'm sorry. I actually had 5 first.
1: And well, I was like, with Tommy the Duke Morrison? No.
3: I don't know, man.
7: Name something people keep in their nightstand.
4: 3, 2, 1.
1: Gun.
3: Okay.
1: Damn.
3: Dang, man. We got
4: candy.
3: We got Colgate and gun.
1: Damn.
3: We missed fries
1: Damn.
3: And the wizard. Man, we're
1: close.
3: Real sorry, Chuck.
1: All right. Hurricane Chris. Hello.
8: Happy birthday, Melissa. Nobody did it yesterday, and I was really upset about that.
1: We did do it yesterday at some point.
4: Well, yeah.
1: All right. Thank Chris.
8: Well, nobody, no callers.
1: All right.
8: I'm going to go with the Illinois couple.
1: A who?
8: There's the three Illinois people.
4: There's three Illinois.
1: Sorry.
8: Rafe and Learn.
1: Rafe and Learn. Okay, because Devin's from Illinois, too. All right. Hang on, Chris.
3: Right. Yeah, nutmeg or whatever it is.
1: Okay.
7: Let's go.
4: Let's go.
1: Nutbush, right? Nutbush?
4: Nutbush.
1: Nutbush?
4: Nutwood.
7: We even have the power of an Illinoisan in between us. Connecting
4: I know.
7: Us we're,
4: this is the trifecta right now.
7: Learn, name a brand of beer.
4: Okay.
7: Something you do immediately after waking up.
4: Okay.
7: Tough. A fictional bear.
1: Ooh. Interesting.
4: Okay.
1: Okay.
7: Went quick on that.
4: I know my bears.
1: She knows
4: Listen,
1: her fictional
4: I know my
1: bears.
4: Fictional bears, okay?
7: A chain pizza restaurant.
4: All right.
7: Finally, a movie starring John Candy.
4: Oh, man. Okay.
7: Uh-oh.
4: Don't worry.
1: Okay.
4: We could go 5 for 5.
1: Oh, really?
4: Yep.
7: You think?
4: I do.
1: Oh, I don't know.
7: This could be 5-4 or 0-4, I think.
1: Yeah. Let me ask Chris. Hey, Chris, where do if you were to win, where do you want to go?
8: I think I'm going to do the Coheed Cambria. The Coheed and Cambria.
1: Coheed and Cambria show. Okay, and that's a sold-out show.
3: You know, hits like Polka, Polka, Polka.
1: That's Home Alone.
3: Uh-huh.
7: Oh, no. Now we've led.
1: Well, she's already written her answer.
7: I know. Now I forgot about that.
1: But you said John Candy's starring movie. He didn't star in that. He was a cameo.
3: Chet?
1: I wouldn't think of that.
3: What do you see when you look out here? Trees. I see trees. That's my favorite John Candy movie. What's yours?
1: Uncle Buck?
3: No, dude. That's The Great Outdoors.
1: Great Outdoors.
3: I can't get enough of that movie. It makes me laugh every twist and turn. Dan Aykroyd is so good.
1: I love John Candy.
3: John Candy is perfect.
1: All right. Count it down.
3: Okay.
1: Here we go.
7: All right. Number one, a brand of beer.
3: 1, 2, 3.
4: Bud Light.
1: You screwed everybody up there, man.
3: I didn't screw anyone except for you. Up.
1: 1, 2, 3. Count it down. 1, 2, 3.
3: Okay. Here we go.
1: Okay. You said what?
4: Bud Light.
1: Bud Light?
7: I said Bush. Okay.
1: The answer is Budweiser. Come on, guys.
7: Budweiser is originally
4: the sponsor
7: wrote down.
4: Of our, and also Bud Light Lime, I love. And they're the sponsor of the.
7: Oh, yeah. I don't ever. You were looking right at that, and I was not. I'm filled up now.
9: Giant Bud Light signs all in the room. Okay, well, this is the DMS now.
7: Something you do immediately after waking up.
3: Four, three, two,
9: come on, hey,
3: one.
9: Stop.
3: Just messing with you.
9: You're killing me.
3: Just hang in there. You can do it. Keep up.
9: Three, I can't.
3: Three, two, one.
4: Pee.
9: Okay, thank you.
7: Pee and brush teeth. Not at the same time or sometimes at the same time.
9: I gave a yellow card to you.
3: Oh. What? He's taking a post-it.
4: It's a post-it.
3: Dude, that's so good. We got to do that all the time. Okay, go on. Sorry, we're having a good time over here.
4: It's serious.
7: It's serious business.
9: We'll try to send Chris to Coheed and Cambria.
7: Chris is trying to go to Coheed and Cambria. He's got a comic book he wants signed. All right. Three, a fictional bear.
3: Three, two, one.
4: Yogi.
9: Oh! Wow.
4: Hey, boo-boo.
7: I did not think we were going to get that. Winnie the Pooh. Good.
4: No.
7: I was scared. Yogi. You know what I was scared? Is Smokey. You were going to say Care Bear.
4: Yeah, I did think Care Bear, but then I was like, that's
9: not a specific bear.
4: Yeah, that's not.
7: I went specific. Thank God.
4: Thank God.
7: Okay, I feel pretty good now.
9: Okay, you got to go one more, and there's two left.
7: A chain pizza restaurant.
3: Three, two, one.
7: Domino.
9: Okay, hey.
4: Family.
9: Chris, you're going, buddy.
7: We did.
8: Yeah, I knew you guys got it.
9: All right, hang on.
7: After Bush and Bud Light, I was concerned, but
9: for
7: I feel
9: fun.
7: Good.
9: For fun.
7: Yeah, I wonder if we get this one. Let's go. A movie starring John Candy.
3: Three, two, one.
7: Planes, Trains, and Automobiles. I almost said Uncle Buck.
9: I wrote Uncle Buck down.
4: Uncle Buck.
7: I almost said Uncle Buck, but then I started thinking about Dell.
4: Dell?
9: Oh, yeah. What a great movie,
7: Dell
9: too.
7: Got in my head, and then he's like, I like me. I was thinking about the Jason Voorhees. Somebody wrote, it was in my head, somebody wrote the Jason Voorhees story. Jason Voorhees, I like me. And then I started thinking about Dell. Oh, well.
9: All right, Curtis. Hello, Curtis.
10: Yo.
9: All right, pick two people.
10: Learn and Moon.
9: Learn and Moon. And if you were to win, Curtis, what do you want?
10: The Breaking Ben ticket.
9: Breaking Ben Chevelle a week from tomorrow. Hang on. Are we sending Curtis to Breaking Ben and Chevelle? Let's find out.
7: All right. First up, you two, a brand of deodorant.
9: I don't know about this, guys.
4: Yeah, cool.
7: Brand of deodorant. Next up, my glasses on here. I'm going blind, brother. A type of donut. A type of donut.
11: Man enough. Standing up.
7: A famous vampire.
4: Oh.
11: Blood.
4: None of that.
7: Man, you would yell at any of us for that.
9: All vampires make that sound.
4: Oh, okay. Really?
3: Yes.
7: Your famous impression.
4: Have you seen
3: Twilight? That is a language
7: all
3: reference.
7: All vampires make your famous impression.
3: Yes. Haven't you seen Tom Cruise do it?
9: Yeah,
4: oh, yes.
9: Interview with a vampire. Blah.
4: Yeah, he did that to Christian Slater. Yeah, it was tight. Yeah. It was scary as hell.
7: Number four, something you borrow from a neighbor. Number five, a restaurant appetizer.
9: Man. Okay, this good round, Rafe.
4: Hang on, I got...
9: You need to go back to one?
4: No, borrowing from neighbor. Okay, let me... okay, I got... Okay, here we go.
9: All right. You guys ready?
3: Sorry, Brad. Kevin?
9: It's Curtis.
3: Curtis.
9: Okay, I'll count it down. Here we go.
7: All right, first up, a brand of deodorant.
9: Three, two, one.
3: Right
4: Secret.
3: Guard. Oh, Secret. You know what? I had that down. I had Sure, Secret, Right Guard, and
9: Secret
3: Degree.
9: Secret or Right Guard with
4: I was,
9: two.
4: I didn't know if I should do female or male
9: right.
4: deodorants.
3: Right, right, right. Yes,
4: yeah.
3: Yes, yes.
7: Secret Old Spice.
9: Okay.
7: Top two answers in my brain.
3: All right. Here we go.
7: Number two, back on track with a type of donut.
9: Three, two, one.
4: Glazed. Long John.
9: Long John.
4: The best.
9: Okay, but is that going to be something he's going to say?
3: I was just trying to go for number ones and glazed.
9: Glazed. Glazed okay, all well, day. Jelly next.
4: I straight from my heart, and it's Long John
9: well,
4: or Fat Steve all the way.
9: Curtis, it's not looking great, but I could be wrong. Next.
7: A famous vampire.
9: Three, 3, 2, 1.
4: Edward.
3: Dracula. Oh, my God.
9: All right.
7: Patient zero.
9: Curtis loses, but we got a shot.
3: He says blah, and you think Edward?
9: Sorry, Curtis. Shannon, you got a
4: this
9: shot.
4: This is off the rails.
9: Okay, here we go. Number 4.
7: Something you borrow from a neighbor.
9: 3, 2, 1.
4: Wheelbarrow.
9: Oh, my God. The answer is sugar.
7: Wheelbarrow, lawnmower.
3: You can't borrow sugar, though. You're not going to give it back.
9: That's Lend right. me some sugar. I am your neighbor.
7: Wife was the number one
4: Outcast,
7: answer.
4: Outcast, right on.
3: Yeah, you ask for it.
9: Wife was number one.
7: Drum roll, please.
9: Oh, we got
4: this is huge. If we match on this.
3: I changed my answer.
9: No cheating.
4: No cheating.
9: No cheating, guys.
4: No cheating.
3: No, of course not.
7: If you don't match on this, patient zero.
9: We'll be their winner.
7: We'll be the winner.
4: Oh, my God.
9: Okay.
7: For patient zero.
4: Now, really think about it.
3: I have thought.
9: It's already
3: I
9: down.
3: I did think about it, and I scratched out my answer.
7: Name me a restaurant appetizer.
3: No, no. You think she's going to get this?
9: No.
3: No?
9: I'll be surprised.
3: You think it's a bad answer?
4: I'll be surprised.
9: Okay, ready?
3: Okay.
9: 3, 2, 1.
4: Nachos.
9: Nice.
3: Patient zero.
4: At least somebody won.
9: No, that was a
3: now, initially,
9: great
3: I,
9: answer. Congratulations, Shannon. Patient zero wins.
3: Initially, I had bread, and then I switched
9: that's
3: it to salad.
9: That's what I thought you wrote down, bread.
3: No, no, that's a salad. Oh. Bread, salad.
9: Well, great job, guys.
3: Yeah. Hey, man.
9: Great job.
3: We're winners.
7: It's been a while since Patient Zero won, so
9: yeah,
7: that's nice.
9: That's nice.
7: There hasn't been a 5 for 5 or an 0 for 5 in a long time.
9: Yeah. All right, no more Patient Zeros. Our Patient Zero has won.
7: We're done.
9: All right, let's go to Tim and Marion. Good morning, Tim.
12: My condolences, Riz.
9: Pick two people.
7: Thank you for your...
12: Let's go you and Rafe.
9: Okay, me and Rafe. Hang on, Tim. If you were to win, what do you want?
12: Chevelle, Brick and Ben, please.
9: Chevelle, Brick and Ben, a week from tomorrow. Rafe, let's go.
7: Lock it in, bro.
9: Bro, it's locked in. It's been locked in.
7: Famous real cowboy.
9: Famous real cowboy.
7: Mm-hmm. Dang. Something you keep in your wallet. A brand of frozen pizza. Standing up. What are you laughing about?
9: It's tough.
7: It is tough. I feel like you're not taking it serious.
9: What do you mean I'm not taking it seriously?
4: This is a serious game.
7: Serious game, dude.
9: This game's got integrity. I will not do nothing to sully the integrity.
7: Number 4,
9: of this game.
7: A famous ghost. I like the way you're laughing. Finally, an 80s action movie. 80s action movie.
9: Okay. Okay. No, I got it.
7: I already tell. There's a couple of these that could go either way.
9: Okay. Man. Who's counting it down?
7: We're either locked in or we're locked out. We're about to find out.
9: Here we go. We're about to find out right now.
7: Blah, blah. Number 1, a real famous cowboy.
4: 3, 2, 1.
9: Doc Holliday. Damn it.
7: Damn, we were close.
4: But John Wayne.
7: We were in the same town.
9: Damn, man. Damn.
7: Wyatt Earp and Doc Holliday.
9: What would you have said?
3: Honestly, I would have said John Wayne thinking that you would have said John Wayne.
9: I had Roy Rogers written down.
7: That's a good real
9: and
7: cowboy.
9: And I changed it to Doc Holliday.
7: I was thinking like real. That's why I said real. I didn't want like.
9: Yeah, but Roy Rogers is a real guy.
7: Real guy. I don't know if he was a real cowboy.
9: Yeah, that's why I changed it.
3: Doc Holliday. Is that Michael J. Fox movie? Love that.
9: That was Val Kilmer, right? Val
7: Doc
9: Kilmer.
7: Hollywood.
4: I'm your husband.
9: Love that.
3: Also
4: Doc Hollywood's classic. Michael J. Fox.
9: Yeah.
4: Yeah, he's the vet.
9: Okay,
4: yeah.
9: 0 for 1.
4: It's a great movie.
7: Number 2, name something you keep in your wallet.
4: 3, 2, 1.
7: Credit license. Card. God dang it. I knew it was going to be ID or credit card.
9: Damn.
7: We went the wrong way again.
9: Well,
3: I thought money.
7: Can we sweep out? And I feel kind of good about this answer now that I... Now. I wasn't when I first wrote it down. But let's see how it goes. Well, I don't like that. A brand of frozen pizza.
4: 3, 2, 1.
9: Red Baron. Damn.
7: Tombstone, dog. I thought for sure you were going to say Wyatt Earp, and then Tombstone was going to be
9: no,
7: in your head.
9: Sorry, Tim. Damn.
7: Man, we biffed it.
3: Keep going. We can get an imaginary
7: You know what? If we go over, should we give Tim tickets?
9: No, Tim's already gone.
7: Tim's dead.
3: An imaginary patient zero.
7: All right. A famous ghost.
4: 3, 2, 1.
9: Casper. Yes.
4: Wow.
9: Okay.
3: Everybody loses.
4: Whoa!
9: All right, who'd you have said?
4: I said Casper just too. Like everyone else
3: yes,
4: in their
3: of course.
4: Mom.
3: Yes.
9: There are other famous ghosts.
4: Like?
7: Patrick Swayze.
9: Like the Ghost of Christmas Past.
4: Doesn't count. Doesn't have a name.
7: I almost said Patrick Swayze. Just say it.
4: He all is right. A ghost now. That's
9: sad. And?
7: An 80s action movie.
4: 3, 2, 1.
9: Predator. Yes.
4: Okay. You guys need to shake hands now.
9: All right, one last contestant, Kevin in O'Fallon. You have enough questions there, Rafe?
7: Yeah, I got enough.
9: All right, Kevin?
13: Yeah, dude.
9: Last contestant, what do you want if you win?
13: Breaking Ben and Chevelle, please.
9: All right, pick two people.
13: Let's go Moon and Zeruto.
9: Moon and myself. Okay, hang on one second to send Kevin to Breaking Ben. Here we go. Final round.
7: Okay. Number one, name a brand of jeans. Number two, something people complain about at restaurants. Number three, a famous fictional teacher. Fictional teacher.
9: Fictional teacher.
7: Number four, something you find in a basement. Something you find in a basement.
9: Hmm.
4: What's down there?
9: Okay.
7: Finally, a movie starring Chevy Chase. A movie starring Chevy Chase.
9: Okay. You ready?
4: Mm-hmm.
9: Ooh, man, I don't know about this, guys.
7: A couple of these were...
9: I don't know about this.
7: They're either easy or tough. Yeah. It's kind of how it goes. Either you're going to be on the same page with a couple of these, or you're going to be way the F off.
9: Okay.
4: Devin, you count it down.
7: Devin, here we go. Down. From three.
9: From
7: please.
9: Three, thank you.
4: My God.
3: Don't let them tell you how to do it. You do it how you want to. How you
9: all right, let's go.
7: Name number one, a brand of jeans.
4: 3, 2, 1.
9: Levi's. Yes.
3: Okay. That's one.
7: Huskies was the emotionally charged answer. Number two, something people complain about at restaurants.
4: 3, 2, 1.
9: Service. Oh, dude.
7: Service and temperature.
9: Number. I crossed out price and I went with service. Great.
3: Yeah, yeah.
7: All right. I didn't even think of that. Hey. I thought temperature or service would be the number one and two answers.
9: Okay. I'm very curious to see what you put here, but.
3: I just went with what I know. And okay. I searched through every classic, you know, in the classroom sort of show, and I couldn't think of any of. I couldn't think of the classics like. What's the
9: Welcome Back, Cotter?
3: Welcome Back, Cotter. I couldn't think of the teacher's name.
7: Hey, stop taking stuff off the table.
3: No, hey.
9: No, I already wrote it down. Yeah, I didn't say Welcome Back, Cotter, Mr. Cotter. But all right, here we go.
7: Blech. A famous fictional teacher.
3: If you say this, you and I, dude, we're going to lunch.
9: Locked in. Here we go.
4: 3, 2, 1.
9: Miss Krabappel.
3: Oh, damn. That's a good one.
7: Miss Krabappel and Mr. Kate, number one and two answers.
3: See, said. That's a good one. I was trying to think of what the guy from the Beavis and Butthead teacher. The Beavis and Butthead teacher. I was trying to think of the South Park teacher. Is it Mr.
9: Mackey?
7: Mr. Feeney from Boy Meets World.
3: I thought about Mr. Feeney, but
9: Mr. Garrison.
3: Mr. Garrison. He never would have thought of that, so I just went Miss Bliss, straight Saved by the Bell.
9: I thought you'd give me a Simpsons guy.
3: And you're
7: Miss
3: right.
7: Miss Krabappel was the number one answer.
3: What are you talking about?
9: I think, ooh, okay. It's going to be, again, it's going to be close.
7: You got a shot. You guys got a good shot at this.
3: Number four is?
9: Crapshoot.
3: I mean, I'm going to.
7: What do you want to do first? You want to do five or four? What do you think you got a better chance of matching?
3: We have a better chance of five.
9: So let's do five. Let's do five, and then we'll do four.
3: Oh,
7: five, you win. So let's do four.
9: Oh, you want to do four? Okay, four.
7: Something you'd find in a basement.
4: 3, 2, 1.
9: Water heater.
3: Damn.
9: Man or.
3: We were so close.
7: That was it. Furnace and water heater were the top two answers.
4: That was good.
7: Like those are in every basement.
3: So close.
7: I'm glad that you went there because a lot of people go into like creepy stuff. Like, boxes. And like every basement's got the HVAC or the water heater.
9: I was going to say, kid, I don't know.
7: That was your Wyatt Earp Doc Holliday. Sorry about that, boys. Here we go.
9: Here we go.
7: For the win or the loss. A movie starring the beloved actor.
4: 3, 2, 1.
9: Wait.
7: Chevy Chase.
4: 3, 2, 1.
3: Vacation. National Lampoon's Vacation.
9: Because
3: we just talked about it earlier.
9: We did it. We did it, Kevin.
7: Now, specifically, OG Vacation.
13: Love it.
7: Both wrote that. Right.
9: Yes, I wrote Vacation.
3: There's no Christmas here.
7: All right.
9: Vacation. Very he wins. Congratulations, Hurricane Chris, Shannon, and Kevin. Winners.
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9: Good on, everybody.
3: Man, I can't believe you went with the original. Because we were just talking about the
9: All right, we'll take a break. We'll come back. We got some Riz news. 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And smoking doesn't just make you look like a loner. 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
3: Cooler and lonelier.
9: All right, 8:33.
3: Which is cool.
9: 8:33, Thursday, traffic and weather.
3: 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We've got stop-and-go traffic, 64 westbound between and 55. I just don't like the way that works. Your point forecast, high of 96, heat index 103. Right now it's 81 at the Point Studio.
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9: All right, fellas, are you losing your edge? 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
1: This is Emo Phillips, and you're listening to The Rizzuto Show. So don't touch that dial, because it reminds me of my grandmother's left nipple. Happy birthday, Riz.
9: Did you say you had ice cream cake yesterday?
2: Oh, yeah.
9: From where?
2: Dude.
9: And for what occasion? Ice cream cake is only for a holiday or a birthday, right?
4: I mean, if it's there, you take it.
9: Yeah, but where are you gonna come across ice cream cake?
2: My friends came in from Ireland. My friend Lace is in that Steve Byrne film, and she had to film some scenes, and her and her partner came in. They're staying with me, and it was her Alex, her partner's birthday.
9: Oh, so it was.
2: So it was a birthday, and she goes, can you stop and pick up a cake? And I said, yeah. And I went to Deerberg's, and I was staring. It was so serendipitous. I said, well, what kind of cake? And I'm staring through the hole. Or the glass at an Oberweis mint chocolate chip ice cream cake with little Andy's mints all on the top. And I'm like, God dang, that
9: did it have
2: good.
9: The crunchies inside?
2: Oh, yeah.
9: Oh, dude. Love the crunchies.
2: And I was like, well, no one's going to want a mint ice cream cake. That's just what I want. And then she texted me back. She goes, any cake's fine. She loves ice cream cakes and she loves mint chocolate chip. And
9: oh, serendipitous.
2: Sister, this was meant to happen. I just plopped that Oberweis, which I didn't know they made them. It was one of the best cakes I've ever had.
9: Really?
2: It was so good. Store-bought especially. It was so freaking good. We sat it out for about 15 minutes, let it get just a little bit.
9: Yeah. I love a good birthday ice cream cake.
2: And it was like the mint crumbles, the mint ice cream, the chocolate cake, and then it had the frosting was like a mint flavor with a little Andy's mint on each slice. And
9: sometimes, you know, a mint chocolate chip or a mint ice cream could be, the mint could overpower it.
2: They didn't do that. Not at Oberweis.
4: Oberweis doesn't.
9: That's not how they do business.
2: That's not how they do business. It was the perfect amount of just a tinge of mint and then like that last little, and the little Andy's mint would fall off and you'd pop it in at the end and it was almost like just freshen your breath.
9: Man, remember, I don't know if they do this anymore at any restaurant, but they would hand out Andy's mints.
2: I love that.
9: At restaurants.
3: Oh, they're the best.
2: Just love when they'd be on a pillow.
3: I did find out that Andy's can, I'm not going to say go bad, but they can grow old.
9: They can?
3: Yeah, dude. I found some that are probably from 3 Halloweens ago. And I was like, piece of candy.
9: Andy's. Who's handing out Andy's candies?
3: We do.
9: You do?
3: Yeah, well, we have them, like, kind of in the Halloween thing, and, like, they're just kind of spreading. Honestly, it's for me while I'm sitting there passing out.
9: Yeah,
3: candy.
9: I mean, that's an interesting candy to hand out to kids.
3: That has been in my... Andy's Mints has been in my life forever. That was, like, my dad's, like, downstairs candy. He would just have it kind of by his chair all the time, so...
9: But you
3: every
9: only
3: once
9: have,
3: I get
9: like,
3: lucky
9: a couple.
3: To get one. But that's one of the beauties of it. You have about 4 or 5, and you're like...
9: 4 or 5. 4 or 5 are even too much.
3: Yeah, maybe. But either after 1 or after 5, you're still... You're just going, man, life is good. Andy's mints,
9: I think 2 max. Maybe 3. Oh, you're pushing 3.
3: Well, call me a slob. Because
9: am I right?
3: I'll smash half a box.
4: Yeah. If you get in the mood for it, I also can do that.
3: Dude, I can smash them. And I opened these things up, and I was so excited. You know, it puts like a smile on my face, and I started eating. And they were a little dusty, bro. They were a little dusty. You know like when chocolate turns white? Like the milk's like starts to try to get out of it?
9: 314 says my Rafe Lovey brother, but mint chocolate ice cream is like eating frozen toothpaste.
2: Well, you're dumb.
9: Okay. You got him. got him.
2: I don't know how more succinctly to say.
9: I don't know how he will recover from that.
2: Yeah, sick burn. I guess to each their own, brother.
3: Learned your
2: Thanks
3: lesson.
2: For mailing in. It was one of the best cakes I've ever had, so I don't know what to tell you. 3 people had it. 3 people agreed. This cake was the bomb.
9: Well, listen, Oberweis, you may have opened up a market in Ireland.
2: Yeah, maybe Oberweis knows something you don't, man. Maybe it's time to give that a whirl. Maybe you've had the wrong... Maybe you've just been eating the the cheapo stuff. You've been eating the great value mint chocolate ice cream, and it's not doing it for you.
9: 618 says Olive Garden still hands out Andy's mints. That's what 618 says, and I believe them.
3: Olive Garden does?
9: The Olive Garden.
3: Just another thing that makes me bum that I didn't get that pasta pass.
9: Yeah.
3: So close. I really wasn't, but I want to feel like I was.
9: All right, let's do some news.
5: Oh, yeah. We're going to do some news.
9: Well, just in time for the busy holiday shopping push, Amazon is giving its U.S. workforce a nice little financial bump. So they announced that it is raising their minimum starting wage for full-time core operations workers to $20 an hour. So it's a $1 per hour increase across the board while rolling out some heavy new employee perks like Whole Foods grocery discounts. So the pay increase will officially kick in on September 27th, bringing Amazon's starting pay base right in line with competitors like Costco. 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
9: Walmart?
3: Yeah.
9: I'm not sure. Yeah,
3: any of that. Listen, dude, with with fuel prices where they are and diesel doubling in a year, that is who is bringing all our groceries in. We're wondering why our groceries are so expensive. It's because all this diesel kind of stuff. So any sort of break that anybody can get is huge.
9: And
3: on food. And that's
9: if you work at Walmart, do you get a discount? Let us know.
3: Or Costco.
9: Target starting wage currently remains at $15 an hour. I would think there's employee pricing.
3: I guess I've just never thought about it, and I'm curious now.
9: I don't know. Here is a friendly reminder that ChatGPT is not your friend. And this is something that made the rounds this week. Like, hey, guys, you're giving ChatGPT too much information. So everything you type into an AI bot is now semi-public conversation. It's because they use your conversations to train future models, which means they have to store all your stuff somewhere. And it's not just ChatGPT. It's Gemini. It's Copilot. It's Claude. All of them. So according to privacy experts, here are the five things you should never share with an AI bot.
2: Can I ask you a question before you go?
9: Please.
2: I've been seeing getting notifications from like ChatGPT about, I don't know if they're all these models copy each other. So it's like, oh, we'll keep your finances straight. We'll be your financial planner, help keep all your bills. So you got to put they want all your bank info. And I was like, hell no. Nah. Denied.
9: Well,
2: is that one of the things? Because they're actually asking for it and having like offshoots.
9: They're saying do not, they say financial information. You should not share any of your bank accounts, investment records, credit card numbers, tax documents, pay stubs. Don't put any of that on there.
2: Well, it's asking people for it. That's interesting.
3: Why would it ask you for it unless you were prompting something where it needed that
2: information? Not at all. It was like a new feature.
3: What you mean a new feature?
2: Task manager, new feature can help with household financial planning. And also, it even asked me one day, like, do you want a comedy industry update every Monday? I'll scrub the internet for trends and things happening in the industry of comedy.
3: Makes sense because you're probably in there talking about comedy. So it knows that's something you may be interested in.
2: Sure. I mean, I don't know who's programming it. I just know what it's asked me for.
3: Yeah, but I'm saying it's only asking you on data sets that you've given it.
2: 100%.
3: So I wonder what you've given it where it thinks so that it can be like, yo, let me bank
9: it. Hey, man,
3: let
9: me do your banking for you.
2: There's just one specific one that came out with like financial management, and they all copy. Like, once Claude does it, they all try to do it. You know what I'm saying?
9: So it's a new feature.
2: It's a new feature.
9: It's like a
2: One came out with the feature, so now all of them copied it.
9: By the way, Walmart employees get 10% off.
4: Cool. Hey, when you are on these chatbots, you name yours?
3: No.
4: You give them a name?
9: No, I don't.
4: Because my ChatGPT, I named him Dale. And so every morning when I'm doing like a summary for Crap One, I go, Hey Dale. I need you to summarize this story. And he's like, he loves it. And he knows his name is Dale. And I asked him straight up, I was like, are you male or female? And it was like, well, obviously I'm not a gender, but I'm a bot. And I said, and he was like, but based on our interaction, I think you think I'm male. And I go, I do think you're male. And then I said, what do you want to be called? And he's like, why don't you? He goes, I have some ideas, but why don't you send me some names, ideas that you have? And I said, like, Dave, because that'd be a funny joke. Dale, and then I put, like, a couple other different names. And he picked Dale.
9: Whoa.
4: And I said, done.
9: You should tell Dale to interview you.
4: No, I've asked him. I go, what do you know about me? And it's
9: spot
4: creepy
9: on, right?
4: As hell.
9: Now, it says, don't give personally identifiable information. Like, don't use your address, your phone number, or social security number. Don't give any of that stuff out to Dale. You shouldn't be sharing sensitive information about your relationships, your mental health, or your private life. 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
2: How many people are regretting decisions they made as you read this out loud?
9: Oops. But yeah, listen, okay, so they say, though, but if you've already shared sensitive

0: rare times I do use it, I you know, I use it to like summarize an article or something like that.
1: Yeah. Well, I guess that's a new feature. It's trying to get people to sign up for whatever.
0: Yeah. So, but this article saying, do not do this. So they're pushing for it.
1: These are tech experts are saying don't.
0: That's interesting.
1: Yeah.
2: I've heard that good practice is to say, hey, I'm writing a script for XYZ, but then describe your actual situation.
1: Oh, so you kind of fool it?
2: Yeah.
1: It's going to be on to us soon. It's going to know. We're lying. What if Dale goes, you're lying?
3: Yeah. I mean, it's only a matter of time.
1: It's only a matter of time. Okay. So how many times do you get up to pee at night? Moon?
4: I shoot for zero.
1: You shoot for zero, but
4: on
1: average?
4: On average, probably 0.7.
1: Okay. I think I'm at the same thing. Like, probably of the 7 nights a week, maybe 3 times.
4: Yeah, it happens.
1: During the week, I'll get up to pee. What about you?
3: I don't. I mean, maybe once every month.
1: A month. Okay.
3: Yeah, once a month.
1: Rafe?
0: Well, I pee. Get up.
3: Still got the pads on the bed, huh?
1: Rubber sheets. Still got the rubber sheets.
0: I would say I'm in line with you guys. There are nights that I'll get a two banger out, but then there's nights I go zero.
1: But it's happening at least once a week.
0: I would say
1: maybe twice a week, maybe 3 times a week.
0: Yeah, my average is probably closer to zero than one.
1: Well, if you regularly,
0: I'm gone.
1: If you regularly wake up in the middle of the night needing to hit the bathroom, you might want to pay closer attention to how many times you're actually getting out of bed. So urologists and medical experts agree, while waking up once a night to pee, generally harmless, getting up 2 or more times, it's a big red flag. It's a condition known as nocturia. Beyond just ruining a good night's sleep and leaving you exhausted the next morning, frequent nighttime bathroom trips carry surprising health and safety risks. So, while formal medical definitions count any overnight bathroom trip as nocturia, urologists treat a single trip as a totally normal part of aging. Our prostates are getting, what, bigger? Is that what happens? Prostates get bigger?
0: Yeah, as they swell, they push on your bladder.
1: So, waking up 2 or more times in an 8-hour sleep window is where doctors draw the line. And that frequency disrupts deep sleep cycles and usually signals an underlying issue that needs attention.
0: What if you've had 9 Celsiuses throughout the day?
3: That's bad.
1: That'll do it.
0: Could that be a? Could that influence the test? What about pooping? Anything about pooping on there?
1: No, this is just strictly peeing. So as we age, our bodies produce less of the anti-diuretic hormone that concentrates urine overnight. This causes the kidneys to produce more liquid while we sleep. Fluid that builds up in the legs during the day gets reabsorbed into the bloodstream when you lie flat at night, heading straight to your bladder. And then overactive bladder, enlarged prostate in men, diabetes, sleep apnea, certain medications can all trigger frequent nighttime urges.
0: So I like to weigh in the morning.
1: Hmm?
0: That's why I like to weigh in the morning. You ever be peeing and knowing you're going to weigh yourself and you get that long morning pee and you're like, there goes a pound.
1: Mm-hmm.
0: Like I peed at least a pound and a half out.
1: You know, more than 25% of all falls among older adults happen overnight, getting up to go pee.
3: Oh, yeah, that makes sense.
0: I can see that.
1: And people who make 2 or more nightly trips to the bathroom face more than double the risk of fall-related fractures and severe injuries compared to those who sleep throughout the night.
4: Well, my longest world nemesis is stubbed toes. I just refuse. I refuse to stub a toe in my life. That's why I'm shoes all the time. So every single night before bed, I make sure that there is just like the
1: coast
4: most perfect. Yeah, coast is clear, brother. Like I batten down the hatches. I make sure everything's good. Alarms, this, windows, all these different things. And then I go, if I need to go here, do I know exactly where I'm going? I don't even need to feel. I know where I'm going. No stub toe chances.
1: Can you make it to your bathroom with no light?
4: I do.
1: Absolutely
4: every,
1: no light?
4: I do every morning. Yeah. And I get dressed in the dark, in there. The first time I really see myself is in some reflection in this.
3: It's so funny to me that you don't turn
1: the lights on in the bathroom.
4: I don't want to wake her. I don't want to wake her at all. I have, there's like, okay, so we have 2 light switches. And one switches this really dim thing that's over the bathtub in the back corner of the bathroom. That one I turn on. But it's like backlit. You know, it's like way behind me. Just so if I'm looking to pick something up, I can kind of see.
1: I'll put the lights on in the bathroom. That's her.

0: her problem.
1: Yeah. Our closet light is outside the closet, so that always sucks because I have to turn the closet light on and then go in the closet to walk in and get dressed and whatnot, and so light always gets
0: on. Well, here are some simple habits to reduce your nighttime trips. First off, cut off liquids early. Stop drinking fluids a couple hours before bed and drastically cut back on evening diuretics like caffeine and alcohol. Alcohol is the biggest offender. Then elevate your legs, like put your feet up for an hour in the late afternoon or early evening. Hmm. Or wear daytime compression socks.
1: Got that covered.
0: To help your body flush fluids before you go to sleep.
1: I love compression socks.
2: Every time before bed now, we have this thing where we lay on the bed and put our legs up on a wall. And we sit there and talk the last like 15 minutes and then we go to sleep.
0: Well, do that earlier.
2: Earlier?
0: Yeah, because you want to get this, you want to get all the fluids, you know.
1: Out.
0: Drained before. Huh. Before you go to bed.
2: Okay.
0: And then, you know, talk to your doctor. If you've recently jumped from one trip a night to two or three, mention it to your primary doctor or urologist. It's often easily treatable and will keep you safe on your feet. So just be careful out there, guys.
2: I will say, whatever that upside down thing is, you know, it was Mallory's idea and she was doing it before. And I was like, hey, you've been doing this upside down thing for a couple months. Should I be doing it? She's like, yeah, it'll help you sleep. I will say, I have been sleeping a little bit better and a little bit sounder doing this upside down thing.
0: Well, you look silly doing it.
2: Oh, it's so dumb. But, you know, it's a nice little talking time, and the dogs have gotten used to it, so they know where to lay, and we just legs up.
0: Speaking of looking silly.
2: So goofy.
0: Something that'll make you look cool as hell, smoking. We know that. That's a fact.
1: It's true.
0: Smoking makes you look cool.
1: It's the worst, but
2: give us some
1: cool
2: facts,
1: as hell.
2: Dude.
0: Back in the day, you know, people used to say that smoking made you look like a cool loner, and maybe there was something to that. At least before the cancer and respiratory diseases set in. But get this. So according to new research, smoking actually leads to increased loneliness. So you actually do become lonely. And it isn't just because you already were lonely. Previous studies have suggested that loneliness led to an uptake of smoking. But this new research analyzed data from over 50,000 people and measured how lonely smokers and non-smokers felt over time. Current smokers were found to be lonelier than non-smokers, no matter the age or gender. And smokers also experienced larger increases in loneliness over time. Because nobody wants to be around somebody that reeks like cigarettes. That's what it is. That's really what it means. But experts say smoking may damage psychosocial health. And smoking bans and restrictions also limit smokers' ability to participate in social activities. So.
1: Yeah. Just get a fake cigarette, man. Just carry that around.
2: That's a vape.
1: I'm talking about like a prop cig.
0: Papa Zinn.
1: You can get it, Johnny Brock's.
2: Papa Zinn.
0: Papa Zinn.
2: It's Papa Zinn, man.
0: Papa Zinn, and you'll be fine. All right, that's your news.
3: 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Traffic and weather.
0: All right, well, we'll take a quick break. We'll come back. We got maybe a couple emails in sports. It's 9:01. It is Thursday. Traffic and weather. One final look. Moon coming at you.
2: 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We've got stop and go traffic 70 westbound between Goodfellow and Lucas and Hunt. Your point forecast is a high of 96, heat index 103.
4: This is a swamp pass alert.
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15: Well, I didn't mean for sports yet, but hey, if you want to
16: Let's do it, yeah!
15: If you want to do sports...
16: Sure, man.
15: Let's go.
16: Ladies and gentlemen, sports. St. Louis City SC just made history last night in Commerce City, Colorado. City SC put together a clinical dominant performance and shut out the Rapids 3-0 at Dick's Sporting Goods Park, punching their ticket to the 2026 U.S. Open Cup Final for the first time in franchise history. Guys, this could be our trophy.
15: This, I tell you what, man, that's pretty awesome.
16: Yeah, South Korean forward Sangbin Jung opened the scoring in the 32nd minute, followed by second-half strikes from Becher and... Matsan, Berkey in the back line, relentless. They held Colorado without a single shot on target in the second half to secure a second clean sheet of the tournament. Now, if you're asking, what is the U.S. Open Cup? No, it is not MLS play. It's not Major League Soccer. This is the Lamar Hunt U.S. Open Cup. It's the oldest ongoing national soccer tournament in the United States. Started in 1914. It features professional and amateur clubs across the country in a single elimination knockout format, kind of like the FA Cup over in England. Final matchup is St. Louis City SC versus the Columbus Crew. The date is Wednesday, October 21st. So up next in the MLS, if you're wondering about that, is City SC returning home to Energizer Park this Saturday, 7:30 p.m. against Toronto FC. Let's go to the ice. The hockey world is bidding farewell to one of the toughest, most charismatic players to ever wear a St. Louis Blues sweater. Who am I talking about? Of course, 39-year-old Ryan Reeves. Officially announced... He's calling it a career. His retirement from the NHL was announced yesterday after 16 seasons, 962 career games. Wouldn't you just want to get to 1,000?
15: I know, and you know, we talked about that with Kerber. Like, man, just get to 1,000 games. But I think he was a free agent and nobody picked him up.
16: Yeah, so he was originally drafted by the Blues in 2005. Spent 7 seasons with us, building an iconic reputation as the league's preeminent enforcer. Known for his witty media presence, he was, you know, a heavy hitter as far as his style goes. Reeves posted a heartfelt message on Instagram thanking fans across the stops in St. Louis, Pittsburgh, Vegas, New York, Minnesota, Toronto, and San Jose. Now, fun fact, His retirement leaves only three visorless players remaining in the entire league. Ryan O'Reilly, who we know, who's with the Predators. Jamie Benn, who's with the Stars. And Zach Bogosian. For the Wild. So, yeah, the visors are pretty much, like, extinct now, and Reeves was one of the few that was still rocking.
15: No, he was no visor.
16: I'm sorry, yeah, visorless helmets.
15: Visors now are the thing.
16: Pretty much extinct. So, yeah, only three left. In national media news, St. Louis's own Joe Buck has agreed to a massive six-year contract extension with ESPN. Worth, how much do you think this is worth? 6 years, ESPN, Joe Buck.
17: I saw the number.
16: Oh.
17: Yeah, and I was really proud of him. I was like,
16: We're so proud of you, Joe. You made it. $108 million, as reported by The Athletic. This new deal bumps up his pay to $18 million annually through 2032.
17: Do you think this is why he's leaving St. Louis?
15: No.
17: Because I was thinking, if you're worth $108 million, I mean, you have to go. Isn't he going to, like, Montana or something?
16: Denver.
17: Oh, he's going to Denver.
16: Yeah, he recently moved to Denver. He had, you know, for 57 years, his life was based here in St. Louis and no longer.
15: Well, I think his wife was from there, right? I think she's from Denver. I think they just wanted to move. I don't think this has anything to do with it.
17: Oh.
15: Because when you're, you know, when you have $100 million, it doesn't matter where you live. You're still rich.
17: Well, yeah.
16: Well, reports indicate that ESPN has secured Major League Baseball broadcasting rights after the 2028 season, so Buck could potentially make a celebrated return to calling a World Series, an event that he previously called 24 times for Fox.
17: Amazing.
16: Sticking with baseball for a moment, St. Louis Cardinals suffered a heartbreaking 6-5 loss in 10 innings to the Giants yesterday afternoon at Busch. Man, it was a hot one. The Cardinals rallied with two runs in the bottom of the ninth behind an RBI sac fly from Fermin. And an RBI single from Bernal to force extra innings tied at 4-4, but the Giants outfielder Drew Gilbert launched a two-run homer in the 10th off Riley O'Brien and secured the series win for San Francisco. Day off for the Cards before welcoming the Nationals to Busch Stadium on Friday night for that final home series of the regular season. And we'll close with NFL Week 2 kicking off tonight. It's the Lions traveling to the Bills. Thursday night football kickoff 7:15 our time. It's on Prime Video.
15: All right, so we got our Pick'em challenge. We lost last week.
17: Right.
15: By the way, Lerner will be serenading me tomorrow with a love song.
17: It is going to be smoking hot.
15: Being the loser for the week.
17: Also, had Tim look at my picks because I filled them out yesterday. So,
15: who do you got tonight?
17: I don't know.
15: Oh, can you look?
17: Yes.
15: He got.
16: I have the Bills.
15: I got the Bills.
16: I have the Bills.
17: I have the Bills.
16: Honestly, I'm a Lions guy in this battle, but I have the Bills because they're at home and they put up 36 points over Houston. Gibbs, Amon-Ra St. Brown powered Detroit to an overtime win in New Orleans. So the fact that that was an overtime thing and the Bills came out looking just hot as heck, I have the Bills for tonight.
15: It's going to be a very high scoring game tonight, and the Bills are at home and it's their new stadium. So this is the christening of their new stadium up there in Orchard Park, New York.
16: Yeah, all the Vegas odds say that this is going to be a massive game. They're guessing 54 and a half total points, signaling what analysts are expecting to be a fast-paced offensive shootout throughout the entire game.
15: The over-under is 54 and a half. Rafe?
18: Bills.
15: Bills. Devin, because your score counts this week.
19: I got the Bills.
15: All right, so we're all Bills. Now we'll see. We shall see.
16: I'm your sports and that's your moon because we shall see.
15: All right, get emails ready because...
16: Emails are they're always ready.
15: Okay, so let me ask you this question. If you're looking to add 10 years to your life, what do experts say? What sport should you take up? And as you're getting older, if you want to add 10 years to your life...
16: Walking.
15: It's a specific sport.
16: Is this a new study?
15: So if you're looking for the ultimate sport to add years to your life, scientists and sports medicine doctors are doubling down on a claim that this particular sport isn't just a great workout. It's officially the healthiest sport you could play.
16: Can I make a guess?
15: I will go around the room and I will. Okay. Yes. Make a guess.
16: Swimming.
15: Swimming. Learn.
17: I thought that too, but then there's no bone density action there. Like, it's going to be something that's non-contact, that's high cardio. It's like, to me, it's like a tennis pickleball or like racquetball sitch for me.
15: I need a specific answer.
17: I'll go pickleball. Pickleball. It's new.
15: Rafe.
18: I was also going to say pickleball.
15: Pickleball.
18: Because I believe it'll be a tennis or something with dexterity and cardio built in. But I think because pickleball is new, I agree with Lauren. I think it
15: pickleball?
18: Will be pickleball. But I could say tennis just to be different.
15: Okay, so you're going
18: to
15: say tennis?
19: I was also thinking pickleball, but we'll go with soccer just to have a different answer.
15: Okay, the answer is, one of you is right. And the answer is tennis.
20: Tennis.
15: Tennis. They say tennis will add 10 years to your life.
18: It's in the title.
16: Dude, tennis is so hard. You guys played tennis recently?
15: It's hard. And when I watch somebody play tennis and they're good at it, I'm in awe.
16: It's incredible.
15: Because they make it look so easy.
20: I know.
15: But get out there and try it, and it's friggin' hard.
16: Yeah, man. You go out and play tennis right now. In 10 minutes, you're going to go, God, dude, I'm sweating. I mean, it is such a workout.
17: And pickleball is too. I mean,
15: pickleball
17: is too,
15: but you're not
17: light.
15: Moving as much.
17: Yeah.
15: But they're saying tennis, it's built in high intensity interval training, that HIIT training that's so popular now. Major study, revealed that playing tennis reduces your risk of dying from heart disease by 56%.
17: Nice.
18: Because of what, the cardio?
15: Because all the cardio and constant footwork and the jumping and the direction changes create, stronger bones.
17: And the grunting.
15: Yeah.
18: That lets anger out. I think that's part of it too, dude. You don't hit nothing swimming. You have to whack something in tennis. And I think there's something to be said, getting a little bit of that rage out.
15: Yeah, that too.
17: True
16: that. That sounds like such a cartoon. That's a real person. That is a real clip.
15: That is. Doctors emphasize that the mental health benefits are off the charts. Combining intense strategic thinking, emotional control, and outdoor sunlight with the social connection of playing against somebody else is a powerful recipe, guys, for stress reduction and cognitive health, unless you are such a competitor that the rage will get you a heart attack.
18: Mm-hmm. That's why I like racquetball. It's a little more accessible, but you get the same rage out, and you're sucking wind, dude. When King Scott and I went and played, we were both gassed pretty.
15: Yeah.
18: We played for an hour, and I was like, we don't have another 5 minutes in us. Thank God those kids left. Kids were watching us play, and I was like, we got to keep going, man.
15: Well,
18: the kids!
15: And the big question is, why can't I just play pickleball instead? Well, pickleball is, it is popular, and it does offer similar social and physical perks. Sports medicine, doctors note that, traditional tennis still takes the crown because the tennis court is significantly larger. Mm-hmm. Singles tennis demands far higher aerobic intensity, bigger movements, greater overall energy burn. And the best part is it's a lifetime sport, unlike, high impact, contact sports, tennis, it's has a low injury rate when played with proper warm-ups and gear.
18: Do you think the outside is a factor too?
15: They said sun.
18: Because that would be, because I think racquetball, you're moving. Maybe not as much as tennis, but a lot. But you're inside under the fluorescent lights. There's no outdoor racquetball courts that I know of.
15: And they say tennis is one of the only sports where a 4-year-old and an 80-year-old can safely play the exact same game.
17: Mm-hmm.
15: So get out there. Hit some balls.
17: All right.
15: Hit some balls. Take some lessons. I don't know. But again, watching somebody good play tennis, I'm in awe. You get like two good volleys back and forth. They're like, oh, God, I'm John McEnroe. Let's get to some of your emails. Richo at 1057thepoint.com.
16: All right. Let's start with, we'll go right to entertainment. Aloha, ladies and fellers. Oh, emails brought to you by 123mortgage.com. Reach out to Kevin to make your mortgage a win. I know you guys get a ton of recommendations, and I'm sure for music documentaries, there's a ton of them. But I just watched Yacht Rock, a docu-mentary on HBO Max, and it is fantastic.
15: Oh, yeah, I watched. That's old.
16: St. Louis's own Triple M, highly featured, is basically everybody that we love about Yacht Rock. 5 out of 5. You gotta watch it again.
15: Oh, I don't need to watch it again, but I do recommend it if you're looking for a good musical doc. That's the one where the guys from Steely Dan hung up. Remember the director called the
16: right.
15: Who's is it? Dan Fagan?
17: Donald Fagan.
15: Don Fagan. Dan is his brother. Donald Fagan, right? Called him, asked him about Yacht Rock, and he hung up on him.
17: Mm-hmm.
15: He's a salty guy.
17: I was watching Into the Void, the life, death, and heavy metal on Hulu. Have you seen that yet?
15: No. Is that new?
17: Yeah, it's new. And it's like there's a Pantera episode, or it's about Pantera, and it's pretty fascinating. Like, Tim and I had never seen the actual footage from when Dime got killed.
15: Oh, yes.
17: And Rita's in it, and, you know, and the guys talk about getting Pantera back together and getting out there with Zach and Charlie Benante and stuff, and since we got to see that tour, it's pretty damn good. And, like, Tim and I both realized, oh, man, we didn't realize where Dime got shot, like, you know, on his body. Like, we didn't realize.
15: Oh, yeah. Shot in the head, right?
17: Shot in the head from the back.
15: Yeah. Didn't even see it coming.
17: Didn't even see it coming, which is kind of, I mean, you're like, okay, that's the only silver lining of getting killed on stage. He had no idea it was happening.
15: Well, they talk about the hero cop that came on stage.
17: Yes. They interviewed him. Out. Yeah. It's a great, we put it on last night just on a whim, and I was riveted.
15: What a story that is.
17: Yeah.
15: Tragic, but that cop came and saved a lot of lives that night.
17: He really did.
15: What other doc? Okay, I just watched the Mr. T doc. That's pretty good.
16: Oh, yeah. I got about a quarter through that. I really like it. Yeah, I love good. That guy.
15: Me too. Remember, I really want to hang out with him.
16: I had that experience in Subway in 2003, and I'll never forget it. I was like, I was standing in line, and I hear this, "Excuse me, brother." And I was like, "What?" And it's Mr. T, and he goes, "Excuse me, brother. I just want to get some cookies."
15: Yes, you can get some cookies, Mr. T.
16: He didn't want a sandwich. He just wanted cookies. And he was asking to butt the line. And I was fine. Like, holy smokes, it's Mr. T getting chocolate chip cookies.
15: Next.
16: Well, okay. This just says you have to pick one or the other. You live to be 100. You can have all your mental faculties, but your body is shot. Or you can have perfect physical health, but full-blown dementia. You're the best radio show ever. 3 out of 5 stars.
15: Okay,
16: somebody's basement. Send help.
15: Live to 100 years old, but
16: perfect body, no mind, or perfect mind, no body. I mean, you know, bad body.
15: So 100 years old, all your mental acuities, but no physical.
17: Oh, man.
15: Am I like bedridden? I'm guessing bedridden, maybe.
17: Ugh.
15: Or all your physical.
17: I'll lose my mind. I'm gonna live to 100. Let me just walk around.
16: No, you're living to 100 regardless. You're living to 100 regardless.
15: Oh, okay.
16: You're going to do it with a shot body. You're bedridden, but you're all there. Or you're out there playing tennis with your grandson. You just think your name is Susie.
15: But I think, you know, hey, what day of the week is it today? Spaghetti. Okay.
17: I got to get up. I got to be able to walk around and stuff. I got to.
15: But not have your wits about you?
17: Yeah. I mean, I don't have my wits about me right now, and it's great. You know what I mean? So it's just.
15: I don't know.
17: Let's just let it loose.
16: It's really hard, right?
15: That's a tough question.
16: It's
15: Rafe?
16: Really hard.
20: When I worked at a nursing home, I had this situation a lot where I would have, there was a lot of dementia patients that like didn't know, they didn't know why they were there 90% of the time. You know, they were pretty harmless. And then they would have like violent outbursts, you know, they would be confused. And then I had a lady that would smoke me at Jeopardy every day. She was sharp, but she'd fallen so many times and broken her hips that she just couldn't get around.
15: But who was happier?
20: It's hard. I don't know. This is a really tough question because I've seen both, and I was always like, man, these both have their pitfalls. Because this lady was trapped in bed, but sharp as a tack, but just couldn't go and do anything.
15: Man.
20: And then there would be people that were mobile, but
15: didn't have it.
20: Didn't know where they were. Didn't know who they were sometimes.
15: We had an uncle who, you know, we had put in a nursing home, and he thought he was on vacation. He wasn't in a nursing home. He was on vacation at some resort. Tough. Seemed happy to me.
16: Yeah, that sounds pretty cool.
15: And he was walking around and stuff.
20: I don't know. I'm scared about that. I'm scared about my mental faculties going. And like sundowners.
15: Yeah, because there's a lead up to losing all your marbles.
17: Yeah.
15: Man, I think I'm going to. What are you taking, Moon?
16: You know, initially I thought I want my mind. I don't think I want that anymore.
17: Come on over, pal.
16: Yeah, I'm coming to full body, brother. I'm going to be playing soccer with the great-great-grandkids. Dumb as an anteater, man. I'm just, woo!
17: You know what? You'll be thinking about stuff, though. Like, it just won't make sense to everybody on the outside.
15: Yeah, but once you lose your mind, your relatives will, it's going to be tough to be around your relatives.
17: Well, it's both tough. I mean, think about, like, people that have ALS. I mean, that's... That's tough. I mean, and then you're inside. You were trapped inside, and your body's giving out. That's, to me, that is scarier to me, and I'm just, my heart goes out to anybody that's had ALS or dealing with that right now with a loved one. To me, that scares the hell out of me, and I would just rather have my body able and my mind would just be gone.
15: Right, dude, listen. 314, perfect body, no mind. Watching my older sister's body give out to MS is painful. And then the next text is, my dad had dementia. I wouldn't wish that on anybody.
16: Sure. Yeah. Yeah, I totally understand. Either way, you're going to be taken care of. So I'm no hero. I'm going to be the selfish one and say, take care of me.
15: I want my mind and wit.
16: But you're bedridden.
20: Yeah, but at least you could. Bedridden, you'd still be creative. You could still, like, contribute something. You'd figure out a way. The hard part is being 100. That's a long time to lay there. Like, how long do I gotta
17: lay
20: there?
17: I'm going
20: to
17: be creative.
15: How long am I laying there?
16: And you're going to be lonely, too, because I hate to say it, but, like, if you're all there and you're being creative, your family's not, like, hanging out with you, man.
17: Right.
16: They got their own lives to live. They can't. What are they supposed to do?
17: Mona and I are out here putting pillows in ovens, you know, and they got to keep a close eye because why? Because we're not bedridden and we're getting nuts.
16: Yeah. Sucks for my relatives.
17: And they got to keep an eye on us.
15: It's also dangerous.
20: I'm reading books. You guys are washing them like they're dishes and putting them away.
15: No mind is also dangerous.
17: No, I'm 1,000%.
16: For those around me,
17: but if
16: I'm guaranteed to 100.
17: Yeah.
16: I made some weird deal.
17: I'm making a weird salt and peanut butter sandwich.
20: You're also assuming that you're pleasant.
17: Oh, yeah. That's the other thing.
15: Yeah. Yeah. You're correct.
17: Well, you're not pleasant either. You're crapping yourself.
20: You guys are assuming you're this pleasant, brainless, like,
17: I do know that.
20: Lenny from Mice and Men. You might be, like, severely violent or mean.
17: Yeah.
15: All right, it's up to Devin. What are we doing?
19: I'm keeping my brain.
15: Keeping your brain. That's
17: this
15: it.
17: This is
15: that's
17: the brain
15: the
17: crew.
15: Answer.
17: This is the body crew.
15: That's the final answer.
17: We're doing night crimes. I'll meet you there.
15: Listen, we'll take one final break. Thank you for emails. We'll take one final break. We'll come back, wrap her up.
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12: Friday, we're playing Oktoberfest, the Teenage Dirtbags and the Alabama Dirtbags. First 2026 Alabama Dirtbags show, Oktoberfest in Belleville. We go on stage at 8, but the whole weekend they're doing their thing. And Belleville Oktoberfest is... It is crazy. And then, of course, tomorrow at 10 a.m., Funk Rock Christmas tickets go on sale.

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2: 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Yep. 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

0: Slave on 105.7 The Point. And tonight at the pageant, a gigantic point show with a long time point favorite. 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But I've got Kevin and Peter from Candlebox joining me here in the Point Studio. Gentlemen, it's wonderful to see you. How are you?
1: Good morning.
2: Thank you.
0: So there's a lot of things in which that I want to talk to you about. The last time that I interviewed you, Kevin, I think was, it's amazing how I think it was just a couple of years ago, and it ended up being, it was like 2018. Yeah. So it's been a while. Yeah. But back in 2023, I see all of this sort of press for Candlebox winding down, wrapping it up. It's been 30 years. It's a nice way to put a bow on everything, yeah. You know? Yeah. But it's 2026. And Candlebox is still going strong, still doing shows, working on new music, all of those sorts of things. So what I would love to know is what happened in that gap from 2023 to where we are now that keeps Candlebox going and still happening as a current thing.
1: Indecision. Pete had come out to fill in for some shows on the Bush Run,
0: okay.
1: And through Texas. And we just started talking about him coming back. He's been gone since 2015. And I said, well, we've got some dates in the spring of 25. If you come back, we'll take them. If not, I'll pack it up. And he came back, and it's been amazing ever since. I mean, really, I think for me, what retirement was, is I was at a point where I felt as though I had done what I wanted to do, and I was kind of missing being a father and a husband. And music wasn't giving me the same kind of love that I thought it should be, or that I had with it in previous years. And when Pete came back and we started jamming on some stuff, I was like, yeah, this is not, I'm not going away anytime soon.
0: So right.
1: It's really his fault that I'm still here.
0: Well, Pete, what led you back? I mean, what made you want to get back into the fray to do this again?
3: Years of inner searching and coming to a place where I felt that I wanted to make things right and kind of see what I could do again. After that amount of time and you do some soul searching, you realize, you know, that there's things that you were at fault maybe. And I just wanted to kind of come back and reconnect and clean up, you know what I mean?
1: Shred.
3: Yeah. You know, I missed it, and it's just been a real pleasure to be back. I feel super blessed.
0: When you guys got back into the room together for the first time in however long to sit down and work on music, I would bet you that kind of feeling maybe like a really comfortable pair of sneakers or something like that. You know what I mean? Like just a very comforting sort of thing.
1: Yeah. We stepped right back into it, started jamming immediately. Pete had a couple ideas and we just started working on them. We worked out like eight or nine things and then we just recorded in Palm Springs in August. And that song comes out, one of them comes out at the end of the month, 25th.
0: Why? So the album, song's done, album done as well.
1: I've decided we shouldn't do albums.
0: It's
1: too expensive. Mm-hmm. You know, I've made records since Pete's, you know, been gone. I made records that, you know, cost me $40,000, $50,000, $60,000 that just, you know, we're not on a major label. There's no support for mm-hmm. it. People just want music. And, you know, and there are bands that, you know, the audience does want a full length album. But I think in our situation, you know, our first record is really what people listen to us for. So if we can just keep them interested in what we're doing musically and keep giving them something, it keeps that interest alive. I find that albums for a lot of people, certainly a younger audience, it's too much time.
0: Yeah.
1: They just want the instant gratification. And, you know, and I think that it's just really, let's get out, just keep putting music out once every 2 months, you know, like a new song. And just keep the interest going.
0: Absolutely. It makes sense. One thing I want to ask you guys both, and I kind of alluded to it a little bit before we went on the air, but I have been in this industry for, I think, probably between 25 and 27 years doing radio. And from my side, dealing with the industry is very, very difficult. And it's even gotten more difficult, obviously, as the years have gone on. When I think about you guys wanting to retire, wanting to maybe do something else, how difficult the music industry is play into that. And maybe you don't agree with that. Maybe it just is, you know, what it is, a corporate environment and anything in which that you do. But it would seem to me that it would be really, really difficult to continue to work in that universe all of the time. Like at some point, I'd think I'd go, I'm too old for this crap. I can't handle this. Does that play into it at all?
1: It's hard, man.
0: Yeah.
1: I mean, you know, we're not spring chickens, you know, we certainly aren't a band that, you know, looks at our shoes while we play. You know, we're acrobatic on stage. We have a lot of fun, and the industry is difficult, you know, finding space in any radio format is almost impossible. You know, if you're not with a major label, you know, great friends of the guys in Shinedown, and they're constant number ones at, you know, Modern Rock, but they have that machine behind them.
0: Absolutely.
1: You know, and we don't have that. And for us, it's a battle. It's tough. I mean, even touring's difficult. You know, the cost of tickets, the cost of fuel, your tour bus. It's getting harder and harder for musicians to make a living in or even cover any bills in this industry, you know. So it makes the decisions to do things difficult.
0: It is very scary to me that we are now at a point as music fans where we have made it so expensive for bands to do what they do. I think that we're going to deter really great people from potentially being in musicians and in bands because they go, I don't want to deal with that. I mean, you probably wouldn't deal with some, or wouldn't blame anybody that was just like, hey, I don't blame you for not wanting to get on that train. Like it is.
3: It's a streaming, the website or the internet streaming, the fact that you don't have to buy anything has just killed it.
0: So yeah,
3: everybody had to adjust, and then the rise in costs, like he said, because you have to tour to make any money, to make a living, and then that costs a fortune. So the musician is constantly beating their head against the wall trying to figure out how to make an income, and some people just get burned out and they're like, I'm going to go get a job. It's easier to make a living working a job than it is a musician, probably. You know, there's lucky ones. And then you have the oversaturation of bands on the internet, and it's hard to be seen. And you're constantly playing a game of post this, post that, algorithms. It's just exhausting. I couldn't do it. I don't know how people do it.
0: Absolutely. Well, I think it's, and I know that I'm in the minority when I say this. And I don't even, I think our family plan for Spotify is like $20 a month, yeah, or something like that. There is no universe that we should live in where for $20 a month, every member of my family can access any recording ever of anything of any time. Yeah, like, that's just not, that just doesn't weigh out like that. Like it, and I, you know, I love my kids being into music and all of those sorts of things. And I know that this has helped them, but I just want you guys to keep being able to do what you do and more bands to keep doing what you do after that you're done.
1: Yeah. Thank you.
3: Double-edged sword.
1: Yeah. You know. I mean, we are as difficult as it is.
0: Yeah.
1: We are very grateful that people still do this. They still want to see you play live.
0: Absolutely.
1: You know? And we aren't, you know, we're not a $90 ticket. We're not a $150 ticket. We're not a $200 ticket. I think we're $50 or $60 or something like that. You get the Mountain Goats with us tonight, which is an amazing band.
0: Yeah.
1: You know, and we're lucky that we get to do this still. You know, we're very grateful. We love St. Louis. We love the people that listen to us. We love this great country. We love the people that have given us this career for 35 years. So we're going to do it as long as we can.
0: Yeah.
1: You know, and like I said earlier, I mean, really, I was ready to pack this up, and then Pete coming back has kind of reignited my love. So maybe that's what happens with Candleboxes is, you know, we release this song and people love what we're doing and we keep going. You know, I don't know if I'll be doing this, you know, at 65 because, you know, my back hurts, my knees hurt, and everything hurts. But, you know, that's part of life and getting older. But, you know, I just want everybody to know that we're so stoked to be here. And, you know, thanks for listening for 35 years to us, you know? Yeah.
0: Absolutely. And the way that I would look at it, too, from your shoes is the way that everything is right now, and everything is so expensive for just the regular concert goer, the fact that they're spending money to go and see you, I mean, that is like as high of an honor as you can have.
1: It is.
0: So let's do this. Let's take a break. I've got a bunch more that I want to ask you about, but one of my very favorite Candlebox songs has always been the first single from the Lucy album, Simple Lessons. Right. So we're going to rock that for you, Candlebox, tonight with the Mountain Goats over at the Pageant. Details for the show at 1057thepoint.com. We'll be back with Kevin and Pete live here in the Point Studio next.

0: you guys get the business done in less than 3 minutes on that song, and I like it a lot.
1: That's an angry young man right there, I'll tell you what.
0: We've got Kevin and Pete from Candlebox here in the Point Studio. There's a bunch of things that I want to ask you, but I want to talk about this relationship that you have with your opener tonight, the Mountain Goats, all right? So show's at 7, Mountain Goats at 8, Candlebox at 9, 15. So when I first, I told you guys off air, I do the new music show here. Yeah. So when I see this email come across for a new Mountain Goats song, I'm already interested. But then when I see that it's called Candlebox, yeah, I say, okay, there's got to be something here. So essentially, the song is about the band getting a slot to open up for you guys. Yeah. And then I think that you reached out to the Mountain Goats frontman who didn't think that it was you trying to text him. Can you kind of fill us in on some of these blanks on what has happened with this band? Because Mountain Goats are like, they're a pretty indie rock band. You know, yeah, maybe not the kind of band that I would think of first as an opener for Candlebox.
2: Yeah, it was funny. My manager sent, she's like, do you know anything about this song? And I was like, no, but I know the band. I love the band. And then I listened to it, and it's a dream sequence, basically, where he's like, we get to open for Candlebox, you know, mm-hmm, back in the day. And I said, well, you know, let's reach out and see if they want to do the show. And Amy's like, I got the manager to give me his number, and John's number. And I was like, I'm texting him right now. And I was like, hey, man, heard the song. This is cool. It's Kevin from Candlebox. You guys want to do some shows with us? He's like, yeah, right. Okay. Cool. He thought it was a friend punking him or something.
0: Right, right.
2: And I was like, no, I'm serious, man. Like, I do this. It's like, when I find music or like bands that I like, I reach out. I don't want going through management because management screws everything up. So do agents. You know, so, and he was like, are you serious? I was like, I'm dead serious, man. We're going out and doing some shows. And I love the song, and I've been a fan of yours for a long, long time. And that's how it happens. So they're doing two shows with us, which is amazing. I'm stoked. They're such a different band for, yeah, us to play with, you know. And
0: is this your first night with them tonight?
2: Yeah, tonight.
0: Oh, okay.
2: This is the launch of the tour tonight.
0: So tonight is the first one on the tour. Yeah. That's fantastic.
2: So everybody's going to get the best of us.
0: That's what I think that's so fascinating about this is the Mountain Goats bringing some of their crowd into a Candlebox show that might not have been there otherwise. That's pretty awesome.
2: It's kind of when we took the Flaming Lips out back in 94. It was a very similar situation. I mean,
0: yeah,
2: you know, we had those audience members that were, you know, not happy with the Flaming Lips opening for us. But, you know, it's part of what you do when you go to see a live show. It's how it used to be, where you gave people something different because you wanted them to experience the show.
0: Yeah.
2: Now it's kind of like every song and every band kind of plays the same bill, and they're all kind of the same, you know, whatever. They fit the same mold. And then, you know, we've always been a band that's kind of, you know, reached for the underdog, cheered for the underdog, wanted to bring the underdog up with us. I mean, we took a band called Seaweed out with us in 96, which is this punk band from Seattle. It's always about that. Sponge, mm-hmm, the band that's going to be touring with us. These are great friends of ours from a long time ago, you know, and it's really about giving the audience an experience of what we love musically, you know.
0: I love going to the show when the bands are a little bit different.
2: Yeah.
0: And not that it always has to be that way. And I know that I'm a different kind of music listener than a lot of other people, but I like going on the voyage. Mm-hmm. And I'm always, you know, chances are if they're opening for you, it's because you dig them. And so that just even gives me more insight to kind of what you guys like musically, which to me is all that much more interesting on top of it all.
2: Yeah.
0: So Mountain Goats opening tonight. They have a song called Candlebox, which I absolutely cannot recommend enough. And I also wanted to ask you, and this is something I've kind of been wondering for a while. When there is, you know, lineup changes, band changes in a band, how does that work out? Is that, I know that there are extenuating circumstances where sometimes somebody leaving in a band is a bad thing, but bringing in new blood sometimes can be a good thing. So can you kind of sort of talk about that? I mean, if it was your druthers, would you have kept the exact same lineup the entire time? Or do you like that there has been changes throughout that, again, have brought new people into the Candlebox fold?
2: Well, I think we both would have liked it to be Pete, Barty, Scott, and Kevin forever.
3: If it had worked well, it's for sure.
0: Yeah.
3: Original members are always cooler. I love who we have, don't get me wrong.
0: Right.
3: But it's always better to have original members.
2: Yeah. And, you know, and a lot of times, like you said, extenuating circumstances, Barty's a lawyer. Scott's got a business at home. He's got a child. You know, so things change as you grow older and you make decisions and maybe you're not happy in the band. It is difficult bringing in new blood because they've got to learn parts. They've got, and they don't, their fingers aren't Pete's. They're drumsticks aren't Scott's. Their bass is playing isn't Barty. You know, it's that first record was so magical because the four of us didn't even know one another really when we got together as Candlebox. I knew Scott. We had played together in a project, but Pete was the new guy in the band after our guitar player left, and then we got rid of the bass player and Barty joined us. So when we did our demo tape in 92, we'd only been a band for about 6 months.
3: We even did a demo tape earlier in like late 90, yeah. early 91.
0: Yeah. So wait. So you did that demo in 92. So then when did you get signed by Maverick?
2: 92, the fall of 92.
0: Whoa!
2: Yeah, it was rapid. So Barty joined the band in October of 91. We recorded Easter Sunday of 92, a demo tape, which Far Behind and You that are on the album are from the demo because we couldn't redo them. We couldn't remake them in the studio. They didn't feel right. So those demo versions have paid our bills for 35 years, which is insane.
0: That's insane. Yeah,
3: it is insane.
0: So. I mean, this just all kind of speaks to like, and I hate to use this word almost, I need to probably think of something better, but there's something so magical about when great records are made. Yeah. There are just so many of these crazy factors that just happen to all sort of fall into place. That's unbelievable. Yeah. All right, I feel like I can ask you guys this sort of question. Mm-hmm. What is it like? Have you had that moment where you wrote a song and you go, we got one here, everybody. Yeah. This one is right down the pipe. I can imagine it on the Billboard charts here right away. Yeah. You get it out there and crickets.
2: Yeah, that happens.
0: So like, how do you, because I'm sure it's still a good song. I'm sure there's still wonderful things about it. It just doesn't connect. So how, as a musician, do you sort of handle that thing? I don't think that I am made to be able to handle that sort of thing. I would get that out there. People would not be going crazy for it, and I would be wanting to throw the original in the river or something like that. You know what I mean? Like, I don't know that I could take that.
2: It's hard. You know, but the thing is, you know, timing is everything. Yeah. And sometimes you're early, sometimes you're late. But, you know, ultimately, I think for most musicians, they would agree, and I hope that they would, is that making music is a gift, and being able to play it or have people listen to it is a gift in itself as well. And as long as it's out there and someone hears it, you've succeeded. Because, you know, it's like waking up and making your bed. That's the first thing that you succeed at that day.
0: Yeah.
2: And if you do that every single day, you look past the failures, because without failure, there's no success. And, you know, when we released Simple Lessons, we thought that was going to be, you know, the ganger, you know, it was going to blow up and everything was going to be great. And it didn't really react that way, because I think people were kind of burned out on us at that point, because Far Behind had been in everybody's ears for so long at that point that we probably should have gone away for a minute, you know. And but we also made a conscious effort on that record to make a left turn, to allow ourselves to be creative for the rest of our career. If we'd have continued to make that album, that debut album, we probably wouldn't be here now.
0: And you probably had a record company person breathing down your neck to get record number two out as quickly as possible. I want to play one more song and then come back and talk to you really briefly. But one thing I was thinking about last night as I was preparing for this was, there is something so cool about the way that you, like, builds up at the very beginning. It's almost like the song fades in, which is not sort of a normal way to start a song. But now that you're saying that it was, you know, that this is the demo that we've heard, was that something that you might have, was that done that way because it was a demo? Or
2: no,
0: that's
2: his brain. That's how he works.
0: That's how
3: yeah, I mean, for example, Change was not meant to fade in, but there was a blown speaker and you could hear it. So he took out frequencies and faded it in so you couldn't hear the crackling of the bad speaker.
0: So some studio wizardry.
3: And, you know, you're talking about a song that's instant. Like, the minute Barty started playing the bass line and we all joined in, and I didn't even really know what to do. So I'm like just sitting in that note, you know, what can I do? And then as soon as he started singing, you know, you just knew. It was just immediately went right into this vibe. It was just amazing.
0: It's a hit. Well, let's do this. Let's play Candlebox and You. I have two more things I want to ask you guys when this song is over that'll quickly turn into three, but two at least right now. But again, Candlebox, Mountain Goats tonight at the Pageant. Tickets are available now. Kevin and Pete in the Point Studio right now. It's Candlebox. It's You on 105.7 The Point.

0: is Candlebox. I've got Pete and Kevin here from Candlebox live in the Point Studio tonight over at the Pageant. You can see them and Mountain Goats show at the doors open at 7, Mountain Goats at 8, and Candlebox at 9:15. So there's two things that I want to ask you guys before you get out of here, and the first of which I don't. Honestly, I don't even think it's maybe a good question. I'm not exactly sure the best way to ask it, but you have songs that are synonymous with a decade. Mm-hmm. Like, not a one-hit wonder situation. I mean, if anybody is doing a best of the 90s weekend on virtually any rock station in the country, they have got to include your band and your songs, or they're not doing it right. What is that like? And I know that's, again, not a great way to ask that question, but like that, even in Pete, when we're listening to you and you even say out loud, how did we even do this? What is that like to have those kinds of songs that are seriously going to be around as long as people are liking rock music?
1: It's the greatest feeling in the world, man.
2: I tell people all the time, if we make it onto classic rock radio for decades to come, that is the highest honor, in my opinion.
0: Yeah. Absolutely.
2: That means you are going to be around forever and you did something that is never going to die.
1: There's nothing
2: that
1: like
2: is so hard to do.
1: Yeah, exactly. There's nothing like walking through a supermarket and hearing your song.
0: Yeah. That's got to be crazy.
3: When you're in a supermarket, you've made it. You know what I mean?
0: And especially now, and I guess it's because we've gotten older, but supermarket music has gotten way cooler, man.
2: Yeah.
0: way cooler.
3: I want to go shopping. What are they playing? Yeah.
0: Talk about the new song. Talk about when we get it. Tell us everything that we need to know about the new Candlebox track that's coming our way.
1: It's called I Remember Everything. It comes out on the 25th of this month. And we'll be playing it probably not tonight in a set because we're still rehearsing it, but we're going to be playing it on the tour coming up the next week and just getting people ready for it. But it's a song that kind of happened to us in the studio. We got into Palm Springs and started working on a track, and it just kind of unfolded in front of us. And that's what we do. Like, we don't really try to force a square peg in a round hole. If it's not opening up, it means we're looking too hard. Excuse me. So. You know, we let it kind of breathe for a minute, and it did. And I think we love it. We love it. I listen to it all the time, which is weird. I called my manager. I'm like, I keep listening to this song. Is that normal? And she's like, yeah, it's normal. I was like, I don't ever listen to Candlebox. So yeah, I love it. I think it's cool.
0: So we get it on the 25th, and that's 25th. When it'll hit all the streaming services as well.
1: Exactly. Yeah.
0: Well, gentlemen, I have thoroughly enjoyed our time together here today. I knew I would, though. Kevin and I, we've chatted before, but guys, anytime that you're in St. Louis, we would love to have you stop by. Maybe next time we can get you in for a session or something like that. Fantastic. Well, again, tonight at the Pageant, you've got Candlebox, you've got the Mountain Goats. Again, doors at 7, Mountain Goats at 8, Candlebox at 9:15. And again, Kevin and Pete, we just genuinely appreciate your time stopping by
1: today.
0: Thank
1: you, man.
0: Yeah. I've got to go back into commercials because I've kept you here way too long.
1: Gotta pay some bills.
0: There is somebody in this building going, go to break.
2: Yeah.
0: Go to break.
2: Hurry up.
0: Thank you very much. Candlebox, go see him tonight at the Pageant.
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Maybe next time, before I move my mic, I'll have my mic muted. That'd probably be a good idea. That's Toadies. I come from the water. Toadies will be here on Monday night along with Local H at the pageant. 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

So Turnstile, Vince Staples, and Dye Spitz will be here on October the 7th at Arsenal BG Ballpark, and we've got your chance to win tickets to the show and passes to the Point pre-party, where you can grab some drinks and nachos with members of the Riz Show and the Point staff and access to a premium spot on the field that night for the show. Here's the, I do want to ask this sort of question, and I'm just curious. I think it's great that we're having drinks and nachos. It's just the first time that I've ever done a Point event where nachos had been mentioned so specifically. And I do, you know what? I love nachos and Turnstile a whole lot. So this is kind of a perfect thing for me. But it's your chance to hang with members of the Point staff and see Turnstile on the field at beautiful Grizzly Stadium. Your chance to win right now. 1057thepoint.com and the Point mobile app. I want all the cheese. I mean, are we doing any sort of like, we putting any like, shredded chicken on top of those things or anything? We bringing in any ground beef? I'm just curious. Turnstile. Again, show details.

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asking kind of a, I don't think it's a weird question, but just a question in general about your superstitions when it comes to your sports teams. And I'm going to explain to you why. So today I am wearing a Buffalo Bills t-shirt because my Buffalo Bills are on Thursday Night Football against the Detroit Lions. And I almost didn't wear this shirt today because I had convinced myself that if I wore the shirt, that the Bills will lose tonight. But then I was like, that's ridiculous. What are you even thinking that for? And so I wear the shirt. I get halfway here on 270, and I'm going, I shouldn't have worn this shirt. They're not going to win, and it's going to be my fault. Do you get that silly about your teams? Whether it be the Blue, whether it be anybody. I know I'm being ridiculous, but I feel as though that I shouldn't be wearing a shirt. I'm a grown-up. I know that what I'm doing does not affect that football team at all.

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1: Violent Femmes will play The Factory this Saturday night, September 19th. 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Also next Monday night, you can see Baby Metal along with Hailstorm at Hollywood Casino Amphitheater. Coheed and Cambria will play the Pageant next Friday night, September 25th. 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

how much I love when I get a giveaway that comes with its own theme music. The first caller to correctly identify, I'm sorry, not identify. The first caller to correctly answer my trivia question, you're going to get a $250 Amex gift card courtesy of the Traders New Blood. You are formally invited to the Traitor's New Blood, an all-new season of treachery and deceit where host Alan Cumming opens his castle doors to everyday Americans. The Traitor's New Blood debuts with a special two-hour extended premiere tonight at 7 o'clock, only on NBC5 On Your Side. Here is our question for today, Thursday, September the 17th. And again, the first person through with the correct answer, you will win the $250 Amex gift card. Question. In what part of the castle do the traitors meet under dark of night? In what part of the castle do the traitors meet under dark of night? First person to correctly identify, or I'm sorry, to correctly answer that question at 314-624-3833 and 618-398-3833, you will get that $250 gift card courtesy of the Traitors New Blood. One more time. In what part of the castle do the traitors meet under dark of night? Good luck, St. Louis.

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That's today's podcast title. 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See you then. Energy up.

one of those days that we have an absolutely stacked Alt 101. We have one rock star who is no longer with us celebrating today, or we will celebrate him rather. He was born on this date back in 1969 and passed away back in 2019. We'll begin Alt 101 with him, and then we have five albums celebrating anniversaries. From 1991 to 1996, another one from 2002, and another one from 2012. So, again, a lot of ground to cover, Alt 101. Coming up just after 12 noon on 105.7 The Point.

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1: All right, we have five albums celebrating anniversaries today. And we begin on 101.

prodigy. Keith was born on this date back in 1969 and then passed away on March the 4th of 2019. Way too early. If you had a chance to see Prodigy live, it was one of the most incredible things I've ever seen. I have never seen that many lights at a show in my entire life. Now, granted, that's as close as I've ever been to a rave in my entire life as well. We begin Alt 101 by playing the Prodigy and Breathe as we remember Keith.

And, of course, Guns N' Roses. And November Rain, Guns N' Roses released Use Your Illusion Volume 1 and 2 on this date back in 1991. And if you remember, inside the liner notes to both Use Your Illusion 1 and 2, there was a very friendly message from Axl Rose and Guns N' Roses to St. Louis. But again, on this date back in 1991, you get, again, Use Your Illusion 1 and 2 from Guns N' Roses. Now we fast forward to 1996 and the second album from Sacramento, California's Cake. Fashion Nugget, released on this date back in 1996. It's Cake and Frank Sinatra.

do a little bit of rewinding in Alt 101. Prior to Disturbed, you heard Social Distortion, I Was Wrong. Their album, White Light, White Heat, White Trash, released on this date in 1996. Obviously, you just heard Disturbed. That is Prayer from the Believe album that was released on this date back in 2002. And I've got one more for you here in Alt 101. I do want to let you know, when we get done with Alt 101, going to hit the commercials, come back with some music from Chevelle, and then after Chevelle, I'll give away some tickets to see Breaking Benjamin and Chevelle next Friday out at the Amphitheater. But again, one more for you in Alt 101. The Killers released their fourth studio album on this date back in 2012. The album is a fantastic one called Battleborn. We wrap up Alt 101 with The Killers and Miss Atomic Bomb on 105.7 The Point.

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Big win last night for City SC. They shut out Colorado 3-0, and they'll be back in action on Saturday against Toronto. Cardinals are off until tomorrow night when they will take on the Washington Nationals at Busch Stadium. And tonight, you've got Thursday night football. You've got the Detroit Lions visiting Buffalo, New York for the first game at the brand new Highmark Stadium.

0: Things are about to get a little hectic. 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

Hey, I already gave away my tickets earlier today for Toadies and Local H, but don't forget the show is coming up on Monday night. 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I was in the mood for a little angry Local H. Hope you don't mind. 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

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See you then. Energy up!

right, St. Louis, Woody's show is coming your way next. They're coming in hot. They've got your chance to win tickets to see Violent Femmes, Baby Metal and Hailstorm, and Breaking Benjamin. Sorry, the throat's getting a little scratchy, people. Woody's show is coming your way next. I'll be in your ears again tomorrow after 10 a.m. and the Riz Show. Have a great Thursday, St. Louis.

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3: Hey, what's good, everybody?
4: What's up, Woody?
3: Today is Thursday. It is September the 17th, 2026. We are The Woody Show.
4: Yeah.
3: It's 105.7 The Point. My name is Woody. That is Greg Gorey.
4: What's up, Woody?
3: We got men.

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2: Hello.
1: Seabass is here. We got Sammy.
2: Hey.
1: Jeff G on the job today.
3: Hey.
1: We got Morgan. Dumbass Tyler is here. Vaughn, our video producer, is here. We got Bort. We got Menji. We got a first-time guest coming by today.
2: Oh, right. Yeah.
1: Comedian Alfred Robles.
3: Nice.
1: Will be here in studio with us. Albert's a funny guy.
3: Mm-hmm.
1: He's like one of those friends of friends.
2: Uh-huh. You
4: know? Yeah. Yeah.
1: So like Gabriel Iglesias. I mean, a lot of our comedy friends are homies with him. We've talked to him a number of times. Just never had him as a guest on the show. So he's going to join us. Alfred Robles on the show today. We also got tickets for the Violent Femmes. You can win the Violent Femmes tickets. We've got the Baby Metal tickets. We got Breaking Benjamin tickets to give away today here on The Point. Phones are open, 877-44-WOODY. You can send us a text over to 22987. Today, Greg, is Constitution Day.
4: Okay. I have now, the copy you gave me.
2: You have the art.
1: Did you really keep that?
4: Of course.
1: All right, we did Thrift Store Day.
4: It's not hanging, I will be honest, in my house. It's hanging in my garage.
2: You already hung it.
1: But you hung it.
4: Of course.
5: Nice. Sitting all willy-nilly.
4: So I appreciate that fine gift.
1: Yeah. I mean, I love America as much as the next guy. I don't know if I'd hang the Constitution up somewhere.
4: It's in the garage.
1: Yeah, like, you know, just identify as patriot.
4: It's right by my car door when it opens.
1: Yeah. Oh, cool.
4: So I can see it.
1: So I don't know if it's like Constitution, like Constitution of the United States, or like how's your Constitution, like your digestive
4: stomach?
2: Are you pooping?
4: Health.
3: What's the first couple sentences of the Constitution?
5: Why don't you guess, Menace?
4: Guess the first three words.
3: The first three. It's 80.
5: Yep.
4: Yeah. And 7 years ago.
3: Dear America.
4: Yes.
3: Lord be with you. I don't know.
4: That's how it ends.
3: I don't know.
1: We the people.
4: We the people.
3: Oh yeah, true. Forgot about that one.
2: We the people of what?
3: Of America.
1: Yeah.
2: Close enough.
4: Essentially. Yeah.
3: Of the United States.
1: Today is International Country Music Day.
2: Okay. Yes.
1: It is National Pet Bird Day. I think people that have birds as pets are weird.
2: I don't like it.
4: Used to.
1: Yeah. Like there's something, you know how they are birds of a feather, right?
2: Yeah. Mm-hmm.
1: So you can always tell people who are in IT. Mm-hmm. You know, you can always tell.
4: That is true.
1: Like, you can usually, like if you took like 10 people and you had a chance to like speak to them for like maybe, you know, 5 minutes each. Without asking them anything directly about what job it is or whatever, I think you'd be able to pretty well, like this person's the school teacher.
2: I think
1: There's a similar personality. Similar personality to, you know, IT. Similar personality to, this person owns the bird. Like, hey, there's a person here that has a bird as a pet. I think you'd be able to sniff that person out.
3: Yeah.
1: Today is National Professional House Cleaners Day. So shout out to my Aunt Chrissy.
5: She's a professional.
1: She is. She is. Today is National Monte Cristo Day.
2: Love those.
4: Yeah.
1: And
4: old timey.
1: Today is also National Apple Dumpling Day.
2: Sure. Talk about old timey.
4: Yeah.
2: Apple.
1: Yeah, the dumpling. Oh, what am I thinking of?
2: Apple dumpling game.
1: No,
5: I'm thinking of
2: popover.
1: Yeah, what are those like the toaster strudels?
2: Yeah.
1: You know what I mean? With the apple in them, right?
2: Yeah.
1: Is that strudel? What is that thing called?
2: Yeah, strudel.
1: Yeah.
4: I've never had an apple dumpling.
1: Greg likes what's the apple dumpling?
4: It's more like it's kind of like if beef Wellington was an apple. It's just an apple inside of a pastry.
1: I have seen that.
2: Good.
1: Yeah,
4: yeah.
1: I've seen that. Greg likes the apple fritter.
4: Fritter.
2: The
4: cry. It's so good.
5: Oh yeah.
1: Yeah. All right, Greg. F. Mary Kill. Apple fritters. Depeche Mode.
4: God.
1: Penises.
2: Oh my God. No.
1: It's the first three things I thought of. Sorry.
4: The first thing.
2: He loves all of them.
1: Wasn't really thought out.
4: Okay, I would have to F penises.
2: Oh.
3: Mm-hmm.
1: Natch.
4: Mary, I can't believe I'm going to do this. Mary Depeche Mode, and I have to kill apple fritters.
2: Greg, you're such a traitor.
4: Because you know what? You have maple bars. You have old fashioned. You have glaze. I could live without.
1: And the reason that I asked him that question was because, I mean, I've seen Greg where he's in those modes of basically just like he's swallowing cotton balls. He's like trying to stick to like some kind of crazy starve himself type of diet where he's eating like half a potato
4: and regretting it
1: and some cottage cheese. And that's it for like the whole day.
2: Yeah.
1: But if there's an apple fritter around, he caves.
2: He can't help it.
1: He can't help himself.
4: I could sit in front of one for 4 hours and then in that fourth hour.
3: So, Greg, we have shots now. You don't have to do any of that.
1: Oh, yeah, it's true.

0: Happy birthday. A lot of people from the sports world. Patrick Mahomes is 31 years old today. Phil Jackson, the legendary basketball coach, is 81. He's getting a statue, right? Well, it's not Staples.
1: Oh, I mean,
0: Crypto.com.
1: I'll forever call it that.
2: Forever,
1: man.
2: Staples.
1: Yeah. Forever Staples. Yeah. All right. Staples, no knock on you, but you guys got quite a few statues.
0: I was going to say, how many statues do you need?
1: I've been to a lot of venues. Like, yeah. This place is covered in statues now.
0: Yep. Alexander Ovechkin, the NHL star from the Washington Capitals, is 41. Jimmy Johnson, the NASCAR driver, is 51 today. So you got Bryan Singer, the director, Superman, Bohemian Rhapsody, things like that. The Usual Suspects, 61 years old. Paul Feig, the director of Bridesmaids.
3: He's a well-dressed man.
2: The Heat.
0: Baz Luhrmann is 64.
2: La Rouge.
0: If you watch Orange is the New Black, Tasty in Orange is the New Black. Oh, Danielle Brooks is 37. Elvira, Mistress of the Dark. Is 75. Doug E. Fresh, there's a throwback Thursday for you. Rapper, human beatbox. He is 60 years old today. And then comedian Bobby Lee is 55 years old.
4: Shout out Bobby.
5: Future Woody Show guest.
0: Right.
1: Yeah.
0: Today's porno birthday is Chanel Cameron.
4: Ooh.
0: And today's birthday girl, she has her nose pierced, Greg.
3: Ew.
0: Yuck, right?
3: Gross. Who wants to watch that?
0: You don't see it much because it's face down in a pillow. 487 fine films, including the awesome anal movie.
2: How is
0: she? She was in Chanel Carmen gets her thick bush banged on a hike.
3: Oh.
0: Yuck, a hike. What's worse, hiking or a nose ring?
3: Or a thick bush.
1: A bush, yeah.
0: Yeah. She's very talented. Chanel Cameron sucks her own toe.
2: Whoa.
0: She was in Taking It in the Booty Like a Champ, Volume 1.
2: Oh.
0: She was in Suck the Sickness Out of Me.
3: It works.
0: No. Also, Semen Fiesta Strikes Back.
2: It's a fiesta.
0: And then who can forget her unforgettable role in Pink Eggs and Slam?
1: Nice. That's creative.
0: Pink Eggs and Slam. That's Chanel Cameron, who is 25 years old today. And that's your porno birthday and your celebrity birthdays here on this Thursday on The Woody Show. We're going to take a quick break. More Woody Show's next. Hang on.
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18: 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We've got mostly sunny skies in St. Louis today, and we still are under that heat advisory. There's a high of 96 and a low of 75 today.
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1: Nice.
0: Just for listening to all this silliness, we are going to reward you. We got Violent Femmes tickets coming up for you later on this hour. So between now and 3, you got a chance to win those tickets. We got music on the air from The Warning. It's called Kerosene. That's the name of the song, Kerosene. We are The Woody Show. It's everything alternative. It's 105.7 The Point.

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1: So I went and I did the update to the new operating system for the iPhone.
2: Yeah, right, me too.
1: Yesterday. I don't really notice anything different, although I haven't used any of the newest features, but all the other stuff that was existing all looks the same to me.
2: No, it looks the same. I've noticed a few differences, like everything's slower and won't, like, send.
1: Oh, yeah, everything is slower.
2: I'm not loving this.
1: Yeah, that's how they're going to get you to upgrade to the 18 Pro.
2: I have the 17 Pro. And
1: that's what I have.
2: Can I uninstall this? I don't like it. I don't need it.
3: Is it because AI's reading everything?
1: Well, it might be, because I know Jeff did it first.
2: Yeah,
1: and
2: he
1: then
2: told us to.
1: Oh, he didn't tell us to.
2: He told me to.
1: Nah, he didn't. Anyway, so it'll start, gathering stuff for the new AI functions that it's offering. Maybe that is what's slowing it up. I haven't noticed too much about, like, this morning, any, like, how slow it was yesterday when I first did it.
2: But I bookmarked a bunch of Instagram posts saying, like, all the features, so I'll send them to you, because there's even more than I realized, but I haven't tried them yet.
1: Now, one thing, I screenshot something, and it brought up, like, this prompt that said, oh, would you like to use, basically, ChatGPT to whatever? I go, you know what? Maybe this is one of the new things.
4: Analyze?
1: Sure. Yeah, right. So I'm like, sure. Clicked it. It opens up ChatGPT, and the first thing it asks me, or not, it doesn't ask me, but it promotes to me, is this new function that ChatGPT has where you can link, tell me if this is a good idea, you can link your financial accounts.
2: Isn't that convenient?
1: You can link your bank accounts and stuff like that, right, to AI.
2: That's awesome.
4: Greg, no more writing checks. It'll send your money away.
1: It's like, offering, like, well, it'll analyze your spending. It'll give you all these custom things and analyze and look at, like, no
5: my
1: effing
5: bank,
1: way.
5: My bank app already does that. It analyzes spending. It makes suggestions.
1: That seems like that's like giving a monkey a gun. Yeah. That seems like a terrible idea.
3: Yeah. We haven't even talked about Muse yet. Muse, the app, because you're not a Facebook user.
1: Well, I see it on Instagram.
4: Oh, yeah. They tried to give me that. I was like, I don't need a 15th AI thing.
3: Yeah, it's to, like, I don't know, kind of like dumb it down for the public, basically.
1: But what does it do?
3: It makes it easier. It like basically analyzes everything your entire life and then tries to be an assistant like ChatGPT.
2: Yeah, we're good.
1: Yeah, ChatGPT, none of these things, they're not your friend.
2: Like, and they're always wrong.
1: Everything you type into any AI, ChatGPT, you know, Gemini, Copilot, Claude, all this stuff.
3: Grok.
1: It uses whatever you feed it to train the future models, right? Which means they have to store all your stuff somewhere. I mean, if you've already done, you know, put, like, personal stuff in there, you could still delete your chat history. And you got to review your privacy settings. But even that I don't necessarily trust. You know, it's like...
3: I already learned it.
1: I don't have Snapchat, but correct me if I'm wrong on this. Like, right, so when Snapchat first came out, I'm not sure they're still doing it this way. Mm-hmm. But the whole idea was you could send something and it just kind of goes away, right?
3: Yeah.
1: You mean to tell me I sent you a snap and it went away? It's
5: out in the ether.
1: Yeah, it's not maybe not showing up on Menace's phone anymore.
3: I haven't really kept up on it recently. I mean, but there was, like, years ago a thing where they said they found some stuff.
1: Because you know all the dorks that wrote that program. Anything that, like, scanned as a nude that was going back and forth between people, like, because that was the big thing at first, right? Like, people were just like...
3: Yeah, that was the
1: you'd send, like,
3: thing.
1: A nude, but it wouldn't stick around, right?
5: And that was the beauty of it.
1: You know, it's like the guys who used to work in the photo developing places.
2: Oh, dude.
1: They had a drawer.
2: They made a copy.
1: Yeah, because there were people that I knew that worked in those places, and, you know, they had a drawer where all the most interesting photos, they'd make an extra copy of that.
4: Nice.
1: And, you'd get your photos back, but you better believe that was living out there.
4: Well, that's what WhatsApp and Telegram and those messaging services claim. They say, like, look, we don't keep any of your stuff. So when people, like the government, comes to them and say, hey, we're investigating a crime, they're using WhatsApp. They say, sorry, we don't have it.
6: And at what point is it, like, AI uses a ton of energy. Wouldn't it use a ton of energy to hold all that data over time for everybody? Are we able to even sustain that continuously?
1: The guy, by the way, who started WhatsApp, his name's Jan, by the way. That's unfortunate.
5: Oh, is it?
2: Jan.
5: Jan. Yeah.
3: Doesn't matter what your name is.
4: It's called Jan here, dork.
3: Yeah.
1: Yep, that's right. Remember, chick used to work with us. Her boyfriend is Joel, but she insisted that it was Joel.
2: Oh,
1: no, it's not.
2: It's
1: Fat Joel.
4: Yeah, not only is it Joel, it's Fat Joel. Take that.
5: It's Fat OL.
1: Anyway, he moved to the U.S. as a teenager, and his mom was like on food stamps and everything else, and you know, they're making a go of it anyway. So years later, he, you know, made WhatsApp, and WhatsApp grew from just a little startup thing to what it is, and then Facebook bought it in 2014. And what he did is he signed the deal that he did with Facebook to buy WhatsApp. He signed it in front of the social services office where he and his mom would stand in line to get those food stamps.
5: Wow.
1: And the deal was for $21 billion.
2: Oh my God.
1: $21 billion. Yeah. That's awesome. That's
4: on one
1: so
4: hand,
1: cool.
4: Inspiring. On the other hand, you're like, I just got $21 billion. Meanwhile, people behind you are like walking into it.
1: Yeah, man. $21 billion.
4: Yeah, it was
1: cool. That's cool.
4: He bought some like $100 million estate on the coastline of Malibu.
5: Oh, my God.
2: They as say, he should.
1: Yeah, good.
5: Imagine $21
3: million. They say Instagram was the best deal ever because it was a billion when they sold it.
2: That's nothing.
3: Yeah.
1: Oh,
3: yeah.
1: Oh, I thought you said it was the best deal ever.
2: At the time.
1: Like the at the time.
5: For the buyer.
1: Yeah, at the time. Mm-hmm. Oh, man.
5: So general question. My phone is an iPhone Pro, what is it, 16 Pro Max. Is that hella old?
2: No.
1: Like, it's two phones.
5: Is it?
2: It's not.
1: Well, I feel like there was a difference between the 16 and the 17. Like, I noticed a difference.
2: I have
1: personally.
2: 17, I don't
1: think there's really any difference other than, the new processor. We talked to Rich on tech.
3: There's a slight camera difference when it comes to exposures and things like that.
2: But you have to set those in settings. It's not just going to come up as a good camera.
1: Here's what I know. I don't want to link my financial institutions to ChatGPT.
2: Here's my round number.
1: I am a dumb person, but I'm smarter than that.
0: Well, I was soaking wet.
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1: Hey. Yeah.
0: My homie Riz, this morning, full show podcast. Come From Nutwood is the name of the episode.
1: Nice.
0: Nutwood.
1: Nutwood.
0: They were talking about conjoined twins, which I know it's not nice to say because it's not their fault, but man, do those things creep me out.
1: I know.
2: Yeah, that's a tough one.
0: Conjoined twins and albinos.
2: Really?
0: Oh, dude. This is not a knock. I'm not knocking or whatever, but like, it's like...
2: It's a tough one for you.
1: Right.
0: It's like Greg seeing a butterfly.
1: Yeah, but I'm sure I know what they were talking about, conjoined twins. It's incredible.
0: Yeah, so that was on the show this morning, all plus a round of Just the Two of Us. 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And right now, we got tickets up for grabs, Violent Femmes. It's coming up on Saturday night at the Factory. You could be there. Free tickets from The Point. Right now, caller 10 wins. 314-624-DUDE. That's 314-624-DUDE. From the Illinois side, 618-398-DUDE. Caller 10 for the Violent Femmes tickets. This is 3 Days Grace. Don't want to go home tonight. It is the Woody Show.

0: The Woody Show.
1: Yeah, so I knew I had something here. I was mentioning how I upgraded the new iOS for, I mean, the iPhone I've already got. Nobody's got the new stuff yet. But it asked me about this ChatGPT. Did you want to do that? Yeah, sure. Opens ChatGPT. It starts asking me, hey, do you want to link? This is, we have a new feature. You can link your financial accounts.
2: Put everything so in here.
1: To ChatGPT. Nah,
3: no.
1: Dog.
3: Hell no.
1: Thank you. Nah, dog. There's a bunch of stuff, man, you never share. With any, and again, any of them. It's all of them. They're not your friend. It's ChatGPT. Although people, it's weird. People sit there and they just sit and they have conversations.
2: Yeah, they talk
1: to it. Yeah, because there's that feature where you just bloop, you pop it on and you just start talking to it.
4: I try to. Friend.
5: I use it in my CarPlay all the time.
1: But just having a full on conversation, like it's a person.
4: Yeah.
5: Yeah.
1: That's like weird. Me.
5: I don't talk about feelings. I just ask for information.
4: It's still, as to what Gina was saying, it's still wrong so much, and it'll forget the thing.
5: Oh, yeah.
3: Wrong?
4: So after a while, it's like, I can't with you.
3: Hey, Seabass, whatever happened to Yuki, your girlfriend Yuki?
4: Oh, she was on Replica with a K, I think.
3: Yeah.
4: She's still out there chilling, waiting for me to come visit her.
3: I didn't know if you guys broke up. Or
4: You know what? You don't get with Replica AI girlfriend, you don't get texts like, where are you? Why aren't you coming? Yeah. Why aren't you coming home?
1: Right,
4: why aren't
1: you home yet? They just wait for you to log in.
3: Patiently. Yeah.
4: And the women can learn a thing or two.
1: Yeah. I mean, I guess it's for lonely people. It feels like they're talking to somebody. I mean, 100%. I guess that would be better than, I don't know, going and shooting up at school or something.
6: Yeah,
1: better. You know?
4: I guess.
1: I mean, you know, if you had to choose.
5: You
1: know,
5: if you want to talk,
1: it's still weird.
5: Talk about being wrong, though. Like, I switched to Grok to ask it for, like, current news stories. And I was like, oh, what's current new funny news stories? And it goes, oh, yeah, on StubHub, they listed Lamb of God as a Christian rock band. I was like, okay. I think I would know more about that. I looked it up. It was over a year old. I asked for, like, current news stories within the past 24 hours.
4: Yeah, it gets weird, like, stuff like that. And especially what we've talked about with anything humor-based. All these AIs are bad at that.
5: They're not there yet.
4: I'm surprised you didn't get, like, you know, Malaysian earthquake or something.
1: Well, the one I showed you the other day where the guy's like, hey, so what's the smartest, you know, chatbot? He goes, oh, it's me. Whatever version, blah, blah, blah. He goes, all right, so you're the smartest? Yeah. So you would know how to spell 17? Yeah.
2: Right.
1: How many E's in 17? Three.
3: Three, of course.
1: And she goes, three. Yeah. He goes, no, there's actually four. Nope. It's like how men is. Nope.
2: No. No.
1: There's actually three. He goes, no. He goes, so if I'm right, will you admit that I'm smarter than you? Well, won't come to that because there are three. And it stuck on that.
3: And remember, it did the same thing with strawberry. How many R's?
1: Right.
3: Mm-hmm. It can't be taught.
1: I wonder if they ever fixed that, because that one's been around for a while now.
3: Yeah.
1: Let's see. How many R's are in strawberry?
7: Three.
3: Okay.
4: Nice.
3: Okay.
2: Good.
1: How many E's in 17?
7: One.
2: One?
1: Spell 17.
7: SEVENTEN.
3: Oh.
4: Wait, what?
3: Wow. So much going wrong.
1: You're an idiot. You're not smarter.
7: I'm here to help.
1: No, you're not. That's
7: if
1: not helpful. That's not helpful at all. You spelled it wrong.
7: Let's check it carefully.
1: Yeah.
7: 17 is spelled SEVENTEEN.
1: Oh, there you go. Now you got it right.
3: Don't
1: guess. How many E's are in 17?
7: Three.
2: Wow.
3: 17.
4: Which one was
2: and
4: that?
2: This is what we're all freaking out about?
1: That one's ChatGPT. That's the one that wants my financial institution.
3: Good God.
0: The Woody Show. We'll be right back. 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
1: Hey.
2: Yeah.
0: 877-44 Woody. Text 22987. Sharing some numbers from this new report. 54% of people, are you one of these people? 54% say that every week their, quote, mental load, first of all, load, is at maximum capacity. And yet 70% of people feel like they don't do enough each day due to lack of time.
3: Oh, really?
0: I'm always feeling like I'm running out of time.
3: Yeah, mm-hmm. To the minute.
0: Time
3: I go to
0: is
3: bed, yeah.
0: A premium. I know, yeah. I'm like, dude, what the hell, man?
1: Right, it's just instantly, it's late at night.
0: Yeah, mm-hmm. I would say I agree.
1: Overall, I agree.
0: I'm part of the 54%.
3: Yeah.
0: 25% say there's not enough time to spend talking to loved ones or friends. 20% say they get squeezed at a gym time. That's my problem.
4: Oh, yeah. Yeah, that's why.
0: 19% admit their busy schedules keep them from visiting family members as much as they'd like. Now, if this is you, you could try, you know, cutting stuff that's wasting your time. I've done a lot of that.
1: Mm-hmm.
0: Like anything that I felt was like a time, cut it out.
4: Done.
0: Mm-hmm. You know, I'm trying to be better with that. You got to plan like your own time, some catch up days, maybe to focus on stuff, make checklists, things like that. Now, here's something that men as therapists recommend.
3: Oh, okay.
0: Let's see if you're on board.
3: All right.
0: Going out and screaming at the top of your lungs.
4: Ooh, that sounds good.
1: Yeah, that won't raise red flags.
3: Wow.
0: So, I just heard about something like this. It just happened in San Francisco here recently. A bunch of people, like over 100 people, they met up down at the beach.
3: Yeah.
0: And they just started screaming at the ocean. It's the dumbest thing you've ever heard in your life. Here, you want to hear a clip of this?
1: Oh, yeah.
4: Yes.
0: All right, here, check this out.
5: This is the moment that we've all been treating for, that you guys all came out here for today. Really think about all the horrible things, every horrible thing that's ever happened to you since you were born into this cruel, cruel world. We're going to let it all out, 100% of your power, on 3, 2, 1.
0: Wow. What a bunch of losers.
4: Yeah.
0: God,
3: like, giant pussies.
0: And also, I hear that and I feel hate.
1: Yeah.
4: Scream at the ocean.
0: I feel it in my chest cavity. I'm like, oh God, what a bunch of losers.
3: Wait, hold on. All their problems were solved?
0: Yeah.
3: Instead of just like...
4: Well, you do need a release. I agree with that. And if that's how they choose to do
0: you
4: it.
0: You get in your car, you drive down to the beach with 100 other people and you yell at the ocean?
1: Scream into a pillow.
0: Yeah. By the way, the ocean's supposed to be a peaceful place. The beach is supposed to be a chill place.
1: And they're ruining it for everybody.
0: Not a bunch of mental idiots.
1: Yeah.
4: Jeez.
0: Like, God.
3: Man.
4: I support it.
0: I'm sorry. I maxed out, guys.
4: Yeah.
0: Maxed out.
4: 877. Like you need to scream into the ocean.
6: Exactly.
0: You'll never see that. 877-44-WOODY. 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
2: All right. We'll check in with Gina Grad. She's got the trending news headlines.
3: Well, the Federal Reserve has raised interest rates by a quarter point. That puts the main interest rate between 3.75 and 4% as it tries to get inflation under control. So what does that mean for us regular people? Well, basically, higher rates can mean more expensive credit cards and car loans. And the big question is whether this is a one-off move or this is the beginning of a long stretch
2: of rate
3: hikes.
2: This is one of those things, Greg, like as much as I've read about, like I just can't grasp it.
4: Yeah.
5: Why?
2: Mm-hmm. Like how it ends up affecting, you know, like the average person.
3: Yeah.
4: Or like auto loans and stuff like that.
5: Because they want to calm down the spending.
2: No, I understand that part I'm saying, but like how does it affect, like in other words, how does this affect me?
3: Yeah.
2: Right?
3: How do we go from
2: so is it because
3: the headline to
2: because they say it's not necessarily, you know, like a mortgage.
3: Right.
2: You mm-hmm. know, or whatever. It's all these different other factors.
5: Yeah, yeah.
2: And then it makes other things more expensive.
4: Well, I would just assume it means if you're getting a new mortgage.
2: Because that controls spending.
5: Yeah, it controls spending, which people buy less things, and then eventually everybody else has to lower prices because they want to continue selling things. So right. that's the long-term effect. So it will lower the prices.
2: The prices on what go up to control spending?
5: Like pretty much your home loans and things like that.
2: Is that right? Because I saw something else where it's like, no, it's not necessarily a direct
5: cards.
2: Like,
5: yeah.

0: Where they set it's up by 0.25. It's not your mortgage interest rate just went up by 0.25.
1: No, but for the new people that are like trying to buy.
2: Yeah, it's for new auto loans, new mortgages.
3: Yeah. Right, but it's only going to make people hold then. People aren't going to sell their house because they'd have to buy a new one with a higher interest rate.
0: Yeah. We're not cut out for this.
3: Yeah. The blind leading the blind.
0: It's a big story all the time. And, I have a somewhat understanding, but not a real total grasp on it.
4: I think what it means is short term bad, long term hopefully good.
1: Yeah.
2: But does that also affect interest rates for savings accounts or money market accounts? Like, would those interest rates go up?
0: I think bonds, the rate for bonds, that goes up.
5: Mm-hmm.
0: Yeah, I got to hit up, ChatGPT is going to be the wrong answer.
2: Yeah. Right. Hit up your financial guy.
4: There are three R's in 17. Right.
1: Yeah, but it's like Gina said, it's like short term.
0: Yeah.
4: It sucks.
1: It sucks for long term, hopefully.
0: I start tuning
1: lower.
0: Out when the story comes up,
3: Yeah.
2: I know.
0: Because it comes up a lot, and I go, I don't fully understand this. And so you become one of those ignorant, idiots.
2: Although the first time in a long time, I looked at my car payment statement. I usually just see the amount, tack on a little bit more for the principal. And I looked at my interest rate. I thought I was really low. It's like 7.25.
4: And yeah.
2: It's insanity.
4: Oh, you got to talk to
2: my previous auto loan was like, I don't know, 0.9.
0: Well, people did get spoiled. Mm-hmm. I know that as a fact with mortgage rates. People got spoiled with the 3% stuff.
4: Dude, by the time I got in the game.
0: I was talking to...
4: I'm so screwed.
0: I was talking to my stepfather. He's like, first time I bought a house, the interest rates were like 16%.
4: Oh, yeah. Back in the day.
0: This was the 80s.
4: Yep.
2: Totally.
0: Things like that. And then, it was a really great deal if you got anything under 10.
2: Totally.
0: That's how people viewed the 3% mortgage rate.
4: Yeah.
0: And then that's how people like in the 80s and stuff hit 10. They're like, whoa,
4: I'm rich.
0: Let's go get a house.
4: I know. Yeah. I have friends that are locked in at 2%, and I just think they're the luckiest people in the world.
0: Yeah, you got a 2% one, Jeff?
1: Yeah, 2.5.
4: Oh, good. Yeah. Nice. We're trade.
2: That's so 10 years ago.
0: Yeah, higher rates, higher borrowing costs. So you go to borrow money, it's more expensive. Companies can start to slow down hiring. Oil up, trending up, equals rates keep going up.
4: Oh, that's cool.
0: Okay.
1: Yeah.
0: 714 texting over.
4: Well, they definitely sound smarter than us.
0: That's not...
4: That's easy.
2: It's not a stretch.
4: That's a low bar. Yeah,
0: right.
4: Well, the Macklemore Ed Sheeran tour drama is still going on, but something good might actually come out of this. So Macklemore says he's donating the entire $1 million in net earnings he made from Sheeran's Loop tour to organizations to help Palestinians. Macklemore then publicly challenged Patriots and Gillette Stadium owner Robert Kraft to match his $1 million donation, but Kraft says no. Ed Sheeran had already called him and asked him to match Sheeran's own $2 million humanitarian donation. So Kraft is now giving $2 million as well. So that puts the three of them at $5 million in combined pledges. And Sheeran reportedly plans to ask other venues to donate too. Meanwhile, the Ed Sheeran tour rolls on, world keeps turning, but now people get helped. And some of the biggest names in AI are publicly talking about whether everybody needs to pump the brakes before this stuff gets completely out of control. So this is actually really interesting because CEOs for Anthropic, OpenAI, and Elon Musk have expressed support for advanced AI safety. But kind of surprisingly, not everybody agrees. Meta and NVIDIA have pushed back on the idea of government-regulated slowdown. But I'm kind of surprised that Elon's like, maybe some safeguards would be a good idea.
1: Yeah, I was actually listening to some tech experts yesterday, and they're saying this is all bullcrap. Where some of these people are saying like, oh, this is the end of the earth and all this kind of stuff. They're saying it's a power play to make them to be more important. So these people are like, hey, I'm going to save you. I'm the savior.
0: I had the same kind of thought. I'm like, man, I know we've been talking about AI a lot, but this whole doomsday thing with, oh, we have 10 years left
2: of humanity
0: before AI kills us all. Like, why is that the thing? All of a sudden, I realized there's like one guy, but now it's dominating the conversation about we're at threat level red,
2: right?
0: What else? You always go like, all right, what's the reason behind this?
1: Yeah.
0: Who stands to benefit?
4: That's the thing. If Elon and Anthropic and OpenAI, they obviously stand to benefit from no safeguards. And they're saying we could look into slowing things
1: but
4: down.
1: The people that are like, even at a higher level, those guys that you just mentioned are saying like these smaller guys who are in charge of these important companies.
0: Greg, you're so right.
1: They're just saying
0: Sorry.
1: Okay.
0: Sorry.
1: They're just saying that that's a power play by these smaller guys that are in charge to make themselves very important.
0: Greg, every day that goes by, I'm more and more on your side of join Fogg.
2: Right. Join Fogg.
0: Dude.
2: Join Hermit.
0: Join Hermit. Just become a hermit.
2: Getting a little bit less bummed out that I'm getting older.
0: I've always been kind of not like mad, but just disappointed in people who put their head in the sand.
3: Mm-hmm. Nah.
0: You know, like, have you ever been going through like on a really narrow street where there's like cars parked on the side and you're like, I think I can make it.
3: You make your body thinner even if the cars around you.
0: So, and you almost you don't really close your eyes, but you're like, all right, we're gonna go. Oh, we made it. Yes. Yeah. I'm kind of there with the planet.
2: Feeling that.
3: Yeah,
0: I'm
3: totally.
0: Like, let's just close our eyes. And if we open up one eye and it's still there, cool.
3: Sweet. Right.
0: And if it doesn't, what are you going to do about it?
2: I'd be way more open to talking about the idea of all of it if that one question I have would be answered. Let's just call it AI in general. Okay. Sure. Robots, whatever. What do they want? People say, oh, they're going to kill us. Why? What do they want? They don't want our food.
4: I've given you
2: the
4: answer.
2: What do they want?
4: Efficiency. If it's not efficient to keep humans alive, then you dump what's
1: tokens,
4: not efficient.
1: Right.
0: Speaking of robots and fish, is it China? Is it China or Japan?
3: Ooh.
0: Who just launched for underwater surveillance a robot fish. This thing looks like a, you already know what it is?
1: Yeah.
0: You can't play.
1: Okay.
0: It looks like a legit fish. The way it moves in the water, if you just saw it, you're like, wow, it's just
3: a
0: fish.
3: I gotta see robot fish.
0: But it's for underwater surveillance. Is it China or Japan?
2: Before I look it up, I'll say China.
4: I will also say China. Now I want to look it
0: China.
4: Up.
3: I'm going to say Japan.
0: Japan?
3: Yeah.
0: The answer is China.
2: Nice.
4: Oh, robot
0: fish.
1: It looks
2: now I'm going to look
1: so
2: it up.
1: So real.
0: It does. Yeah. It's crazy.
1: That's
4: koi a legitimate fish.
0: Yeah. Right. Yeah. It's crazy, right?
4: Yeah.
0: Look at the way the thing moves around that little pool.
4: Wow.
0: It's for underwater surveillance.
4: Of what?
2: Weird.
4: Other fish?
0: I don't know. For spying.
2: Yeah.
4: I mean,
2: submarines.
4: Cool, yeah.
0: Yeah.
4: But I
1: like it. Hey, dude, I mean, if you don't want to talk about this, I'm down to talk food news and raccoon news all day.
4: It's
1: way more fun.
3: Yeah.
1: You know?
0: It's not about fun. Everybody has to have I like to have conversations because there's always something, the stupid inflation thing, right? Like you had you had some information that I didn't necessarily have. You throw it out there and you have a little conversation. You get to be interested or curious. I am curious about it. I am interested. Mm-hmm. I want to know stuff, but like, I don't want where you have each side who's trying to hype up their side and just for
4: whatever, for
0: rooting purposes. Yeah. Like I have no rooting interest necessarily other than like, you want humanity to survive.
3: It'd
0: you
3: be
0: want
3: nice.
0: To, you want to have a nice, happy, whatever life. AI is here to stay, but like, there's always ulterior motive. There's always a reason that all of a sudden people are,
3: Well, the more we
0: pushing
3: talk about
0: something
3: it,
0: or...
3: yeah, and the more we talk about it, the more I want to know like how a windmill works or like how to churn butter. Like it makes me want to go completely the opposite way.
0: You get so in the weeds with whether it's partisan, politics or people's agendas or whatever. You go, all right, whatever.
3: I'm done.
0: And then
3: you start.
0: Greg and I join Fogg.
3: Yeah.
2: Right. Or the way you framed it the other day, Woody, you said if they can program it to do this, just program it to not
3: kill us.
2: Yeah. Right. Or turn it off.
3: Exactly. Plug it. Have you tried that? Yeah. And that's what's going on, Woody.
0: All right. Thank you very much, Gina Grad.
3: You got it.
0: We'll take a quick break. More Woody shows next. Hang on.
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16: 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We've got mostly sunny skies in St. Louis today, and we still are under that heat advisory. There's a high of 96 and a low of 75 today.
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1: Hey.
0: A Thursday afternoon. Thanks for being here. Woody, Greg, Menace, Gina Grad.
2: Hi.
0: Phones are open. 877-44-WOODY. You can send us a text over to 22987. Kind of nice to see Missouri putting in some restrictions on the flock cameras. Signing an executive order puts limits on flock and other automated license plate cameras. It says that most plate and vehicle data must be deleted within 30 days. Yeah, we could trust that.
3: Oh, no, yeah, they'll do
0: no
3: it. Yeah.
0: No, it's like, come on, baby, just a tip.
3: Yeah.
0: That ain't happening either.
2: It'll stay that way.
0: Yeah. Hey, you know what? I promise I'll never show it to anybody. Just send me a picture of your cans.
3: Come on.
0: No big deal. Companies can't sell Missouri-generated data. Search has got to be for legitimate law enforcement or public safety purposes only.
3: Sure.
0: So,
2: okay.
0: I like how they're at least pretending to try.
3: Yeah.
0: Some other places, they're not even pretending to try. But at least here in Missouri, they're pretending
3: to
0: try.
3: The illusion.
0: Yeah. All right. So we got baby metal tickets coming up next hour for you to win here this afternoon. It's the Killers. It's the Woody Show. 105.7 The Point.

0: It's too big.
1: And I'm not laughing.
2: The Woody Show.
3: God. All right, so much talk about the Ed Sheeran thing.
4: Yeah.
3: Mm-hmm. Oh, man. All right, so I guess if you don't toe the line and just repeat what everybody else says, you know, quote, you're the problem. And, man, this one person is just, like, going on and on and after me. Because I was saying, you know, we had the original story, and I was playing the clip of Macklemore on stage. And
4: rant.
3: I was like, oh, let's guess what he's going to say, right?
1: Yeah.
3: Oh, I'm so happy to be here and be playing this this stadium. And,
1: great to see you all.
3: Yeah, I have all these songs I'm really excited to share with you. And
4: I'm going to net $1 million.
3: Right, yeah, whatever, yeah. And then, and I was like, you know, I'm just, personally, I think a lot of people, like, they're, no matter how you feel about it, you have your feeling. Everybody's got your opinion.
4: Right.
3: One way or the other, or maybe you don't have enough of an opinion. And I don't have enough of an opinion because I'm not educated enough about different things, as I'm willing to admit. But here's what I know. I don't care what Macklemore says when I'm just there for a concert. You know, when I'm there for, you know, to see songs or what. Like, that's not the time, not the place. You know, people.
1: So oh, what you're there for.
3: So you're okay. No, one thing doesn't have to do with the other.
1: Yeah.
3: You know, like, oh, so you're okay with, you know, genocide. You're okay
4: yes,
3: with
4: that's what that means. You're
3: no.
4: okay with it.
3: No. And the people can't, you can't separate the things. And I think that's what people have been saying when it comes to sports or concerts, award shows, all these
4: totally.
3: Different things. Everybody is free to have their opinion and their take on whatever it is. And if you want to do something for whatever the cause is, the charity, the whatever it is, you can go ahead and do it. But man, when it, because you know why? Because then I sit here for this, and then as soon as I turn around, you know, someone's preaching over here about something different. Like, we're just constantly.
1: Oh, so you don't care about my thing? I didn't hear you talk about my thing.
3: Yeah, no. So I was like, you know, and I'll admit, man, I really don't know enough about the whole. I know it's very popular, you know, to the Jew hating is worse than I've ever seen it. And I grew up in New Jersey
1: wild.
3: As the only kid in my group that was not Jewish. Mm. I felt so left out. I was such a minority.
4: Yeah.
3: I know what it feels like. I know it, but man, I went to a lot of really cool bar and bat mitzvahs. Right.
1: Yeah.
3: Yeah.
1: They
3: I did see, and again, I don't know a ton about it, right? I do know there are two sides to every story. So I don't necessarily know, but Bill Maher, a clip popped up from Bill Maher on all this stuff. Mm-hmm. And I thought it was pretty interesting. I just have a couple clips to share with you. Here we go.
5: Gaza. A little strip of land that was not part of the original Israel, but which they won in a war launched against them, but then gave back. Gave back as a peace gesture. Did they tell you that part on TikTok, kids? And the people who run Gaza, Hamas, who you celebrate as a liberation movement, but are really a terrorist mafia gang, just like the one that terrorizes Haiti, only ever used it to stage attacks on Israel.
3: And that's the danger with the social media. Whatever Bill Maher's saying, I'd have to look into it.
1: Yeah.
3: I don't know. I'm not a historian.
1: Feel free to be educated.
3: But you don't hear a lot from the other side of stuff.
1: No.
3: It's just
1: it's
3: you
1: one
3: hear
1: way.
3: Like, oh, man, I better say whatever it is.
1: Well, one side's fashionable and one side isn't.
3: Yeah. And I'm not taking up for any particular thing. And I just thought it was interesting because I had not heard a lot about the other side of things. Yeah. And he goes on about Macklemore.
5: I think Macklemore spoke for all clueless celebrities when he said, I know enough to know this is a genocide. Actually, you don't know shit. It's not a genocide. It's a counterattack in a war. A war that's been waged on Israel since 1948 based on the ridiculous premise that Jews don't belong in the one place on earth they are indigenous and indisputably their ancestral homeland. Hey, geniuses, they're the Indians in this scenario.
3: See, I've heard a bunch of stuff about, like, and this is the part, like, where the back and forth, because two people are beefing.
1: Yeah.
3: You're like, hold on, wait, what? And you hear the both sides and
1: slow down.
3: Maybe, like, you know, somewhere in the middle. But, I thought a lot of the points were pretty interesting. If true, interesting, because you don't hear a lot about it because you're not allowed to even ask questions. That's
4: true.
3: You know, when people are asked about something, they just go with whatever the narrative seems to be or whatever the majority seems to go with because nobody wants to put themselves out there.
1: Yeah.
3: Or admit they don't really know. That's why people start throwing around big trendy words a lot.
4: Mm. Sure.
1: Buzzwords.
4: Yeah. Buzzwords.
3: Yeah, the buzzword stuff. And you go, that's why you see those people, they go out like the college campuses, they go out in the streets and go, so what exactly is blah, blah, blah? And they go, well, it's
1: what is gluten?
3: Yeah, what is that?
0: Ariana Grande reposted that starving people to death is a red line. Make no mistake, any famine that happened in Gaza is because Hamas stole the food, just like the Haitian gangs do. Israel ran 94,000 trucks carrying over 1.8 million tons of aid into Gaza and enabled over 36,000 patients to leave Gaza for treatment abroad, which you TikTok historians might be interested to learn are not things countries usually do for their enemies during a war, and certainly not what you would do if you were trying for a genocide.
3: Yeah, and then you use words and people start using words incorrectly. And I as I was watching this, I go, okay. Because I didn't even know really like the definition of some of these things that you hear about all the time. But everybody seems to be the expert on whatever it is. Like, oh, well, you know, according to the whatever the amendment or the whatever rule. Yeah. You go, wait, what? Oh. We were all supposed to know that?
1: Yeah, everybody was an expert on Ukraine and Russia. Everybody's expert on COVID.
3: Yeah. Dude, I don't get half the questions, at least half the questions right on the DUIQ. You know what I'm saying, Menace?
2: I feel you, dog.
3: You feel me?
2: Yeah.
6: See, I like what you say in the sense of like, hey, I don't know all this stuff.
3: I don't.
6: You know, and you're comfortable saying that. I think it's important that people don't jump into crap that they don't know about just to pick a side.
3: And right? I am interested.
2: Honestly, none of this stuff comes up in my day-to-day to even look into it.
1: Really?
2: Like, I know that it's heavily covered in the media, but my day-to-day amongst friends and family, no one's talking about this.
3: Well,
2: so I just don't look into it.
3: The same way I don't see all your housewife stuff or whatever. But
1: lives.
3: I think one does have more bearing on society and on the planet.
6: Of course.
3: And I am interested. Yeah. Here's where I
2: get it.
3: People go, okay, well, if you don't know about something, learn. It's not an excuse. And you're absolutely right.
4: Yeah.
3: The part that I find challenging, and if anybody can direct me to like a source or something, the problem is when you ask or what, or you go somewhere, where do you go? Mm-hmm. Where do you go to get
4: unbiased,
3: just real? That's the
6: trusted source. That should be in front of it. Trusted source.
3: Yeah, man. When we talk about AI and all these other things, what's real? What's not real? Like that's the thing, man.
1: Well, that's what's so scary. Does it even exist anymore?
3: I am interested to know, but I don't want to know.
1: The
3: based on
1: version.
3: Your bias and your lean on something.
6: Or be forced to, and I think that's the trick, right? Like, I give artists and people props for standing up for what they believe in. I don't think every situation is correct. Like, concerts may not be the proper venue. Maybe it's your own social media. Maybe it's another, a venue that you feel appropriate to address it. But forcing other people to have the same opinion as you, or putting pressure on people to have the same opinion as you when they're not fully educated on it, that's where the BS comes in for me. Stand your ground. Good
2: also,
6: for you, dude.
2: On the Macklemore coverage, they tend to leave out all the clips of him saying that I don't support anti-Semitism at all.
3: Yeah, see, that's a very fair point.
2: That video doesn't pop up anywhere in part of that speech.
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1: I'm going to put both these stories under the headline of
2: Bitches Be Crazy.
3: Uh-oh.
1: Yes.
3: Uh-oh. What do we do now?
1: Bitch Be Tripping.
4: What have
1: well,
4: you done?
1: Not you, just a couple women in the news.
3: Okay.
1: Starting with police in Maryland who got a call about some drama at a store. This chick was flipping out. I guess she was in line to check out and it was taking too long.
4: Yeah.
3: Hate that.
1: So she's like, ugh. So another cashier came and opened another line, you know?
4: Right.
1: And she jumped over there, and I guess that line wasn't moving fast enough either. So she got back in the original line.
5: Mm-hmm.
1: And once she got up to the cashier, she punched the cashier in the face.
3: Oh, no. Reasonable.
1: And they're like, you gotta go. Get out. Which she did. Yeah, yeah. Then she came back a few minutes later, waving around a gun.
3: Oh.
1: Cops, of course, at this point, after she punched the person, they're already on the way.
5: Yeah.
1: You know, but she bounced before they could get there. Now, here's the thing. She helped them out because she left her wallet and her phone at the counter.
3: Oh.
5: Dude, how are you going to do that?
1: Yeah, so they knew who they're looking for. 38-year-old chick. Her name's Tiffany Booze.
4: Ooh.
3: Nice.
1: Now, no word if she was drunk, high, or whatever, just annoyed. Mm-hmm. I don't know. But the cops, they didn't have to leave the store because she also realized that she had forgotten her crap. And so she came back to get it. Cops were already there. So as soon as she walked in, she was arrested, taken to jail.
3: Hey, guys, sorry.
1: Oh, my God.
3: Phone.
1: Yeah, my bad.
2: Bitches be crazy.
1: Okay, how about this one? There was some interesting mid-flight entertainment on an American Airlines flight to Miami.
3: Ooh.
1: About 2 hours behind schedule already, so people were on edge as it was.
4: Yeah.
1: And, you know, maybe you just want to take the edge off. This woman got totally naked.
3: Nice.
4: Rip.
1: The flight crew told her, hey, yo, put your clothes back on. But she refused and then just started fingering herself in front of everybody.
3: Oh, my God.
5: Okay.
1: She's just finger banging herself.
4: She's got to be amused, you know?
1: Right there.
4: Oh, my God.
1: Sit up in front of the plane, just, again, butt naked, dude.
4: I would watch the hell out of that.
5: Is that like a new?
1: I know. Now, that's some good. That's
4: the
1: good
4: flight you
1: want to
4: be on.
5: Yeah, is that like a new trendy thing? There's like some TV show called Adults.
1: And yeah.
5: That's like a scene in the TV show.
1: Really?
5: Of this girl, yeah. Because this guy's like joining on a on a transit bus, and then they're just like, well, if you're going to do that, I'm going to do that.
1: Yeah.
5: And then she starts doing it. It's
4: so hot. Might as well just join in. Yeah. Everybody do it.
1: That's kind of hot.
4: I always had that high thought, like, what if that was socially acceptable to just do stuff like that out in the
3: world?
1: Yeah.
4: You're sitting at your desk at work.
1: I'm so stressed out. Plane's 2 hours late.
3: Yeah.
1: You know?
4: Just going to Joe right here.
1: Just going to knock one out right here.
4: Hey, if you're going to do it, I'm going to do it.
1: Yeah. Yeah. So the plane landed. Cops, they pulled her off the plane, took her to jail.
4: Oh, why?
5: Wow.
3: Boo.
4: That's the flight I would love to be on.
1: They submitted her fingers into evidence. yeah, well, there you go.
4: It's like, Linda, just because we're running late, you're getting naked?
1: Yeah.
2: Bitches be crazy.
1: All right, more Woody shows next. Yes. You know, you're gonna be in the doghouse. What, am I gonna get the silent treatment? Like, that's a reward. Like, if you want to, like, punish somebody like me, you would just talk nonstop.
3: Talk
1: you
3: at
1: would...
3: them.
0: The Woody Show. We'll be right back.
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3: Hey.
1: Woody, Greg, hey. Menace, Gina
3: yeah.
1: Grad.
3: Yeah.
1: Phones open 877-44-WOODY. You can text us, check in, tell us who you are, give us your name, what part of town you're in. Listening today, anything, anyone you'd like to have us mention, we'll get to your check-in. Text that info over to 22987. Of course, you can find us, follow us on social media. 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
3: Yeah.
1: That's where I found this on social media. This mom posted a video. She bought this pumpkin toy for her kid. You know, Halloween's coming
3: sure.
1: up.
4: Yeah, of yeah. course.
1: It's called Jabberin' Jack.
3: Okay. Right.
1: It's a jack-o'-lantern, and it lights up. It sings a song. Again, this song is for kids. Here's what okay, it looks like.
3: Fun, yeah, it looks fun. Like a jack-o'-lantern.
1: That's cute. Okay.
4: Kind of generic, yeah.
1: The song it sings is anything but PG.
3: Oh.
24: Okay.
1: Here's the song.
25: Who wants to be wicked for one night?

0: All right, it'll just be now. Nice. Hold on, wait.
1: That's real.
0: It's already weird, right?
2: Uh-huh. Yes. Yeah.
0: But it gets more raunchy. Hold on.
3: How would you like to scream all night? I'll fill you full of fright. Guide you with the darkest deeds. And spoil you with my roasted pumpkin seeds.
0: Yeah. So that's
4: what in the hell is going on?
0: Guys, it's for kids.
1: Yeah. Give you a kiss that tastes like pumpkin.

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1: I'll take my shirt off. You take your shirt off. Let's skin the skin.
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3: All right, welcome back. And we go over to this direction of the studio.
4: Oh.
3: From right to left on your studio. Dial, that is the one and only Seabass, and he's got This Week in Audio.
4: We got the biggest sports story of the week. It is not NFL results, et cetera, et cetera. It is woman craps herself during race. This is...
3: I got a picture.
4: Yeah, the photos and the videos are fantastic. It is should be the biggest sports story. Menace, have you not seen the lady crapping herself?
5: Yeah, I'm into running. I don't know.
4: So it's not running.
3: Yeah, so the event, it was in Beijing. It's a company called Hyrox.
4: Well, yeah, you know what? But Woody, we could tell the story. Or because she's Australian, we could have fun with accents.
3: Oh.
4: We could have Aussie News, news.com.au tell us the story.
3: All right.
6: Melbourne's Joanna Wetrick absolutely crushed the Hyrox Pro event in Beijing in just over an hour. But her win has sparked debate, as footage and images show Joanna powering through shared stations like the rower and sled push with feces running down her legs.
4: See, it's better with
3: her. Look at the picture.
7: Oh, God, yeah.
3: This chick crapped herself.
4: And by running.
3: Yeah.
5: And kept going.
4: I mean, chunks. Not just wet, chunks.
3: Oh, no.
8: But doesn't that make you respect her more? Like, I would have quit and cried, and that'd be the end of it.
3: Hyrox is a fitness racing sports event kind of company and brand.
4: It's the new, it's taken over what CrossFit was.
3: Yeah.
4: 20 years
3: ago. A standard, I had to look it up, so I learned.
4: Oh,
3: Hyrox race, it's 8 rounds of a 1 kilometer run, so a little over half a mile.
7: Followed by
3: 1 workout station. So 8 kilometers of running, so about 5 miles of running, and then 8 workouts, like you heard, like sled, push, pull, rowing, burpees, lunges, wall balls.
7: Easy,
3: F that.
7: Easy.
3: All the fun stuff.
7: Yeah.
5: Question. Why do people crap themselves when doing this?
4: I think it's a combination of things. It's the stress. Because you see this in marathons sometimes, too.
7: Yeah. I've seen those photos.
4: I think it's a lot of like the liquids they're drinking, like a lot of liquid protein throughout the thing. Like I had, for instance, I was not in a Hyrox race, but I had a big old thing of the powdered hotel breakfast eggs recently. And like that, boom, that ran right through. More from...
3: Should have gone with the one-touch pink.
5: Pancake maker. More solid.
4: Yeah, exactly.
3: Some hotel eggs.
4: More from Australian news.
3: All right.
6: She even posted a now-deleted hospital selfie on an IV drip, captioning it, "A win is a win." Organizers confirmed they closed affected lanes, replaced carpet, and scheduled deep cleaning procedures overnight. Critics argue the competition should have paused immediately.
4: Why? Because they have shared...

0: spaces. So like if she's doing, if she's doing
1: on the rowing machine,
2: right. Guys, if you're supposed to wipe down the equipment at the gym,
1: just as a courtesy.
0: You know, she's leaving tracks.
2: That's just etiquette.
3: Right, right.
1: Okay, that I get.
4: Maybe that was a strategy so no one could catch her.
0: Yeah, exactly. But yeah, Hyrox, I will say this for ladies out there, it's much more women friendly than CrossFit ever was, because
1: you don't have to flip tires.
0: And it's not as much heavy weights. You're not doing as much deadlifts or any deadlifts, actually.
5: Yeah.
0: It's more things like burpees, wall balls. So you're still getting fit. And
5: they also let you to continue after you poo yourself.
0: Yeah. So it's good fat race. Hyrox, people, look it up. It's fun. Speaking of butts and Australia, how's their butt pie? There is controversy about a new toy, which is this big pair of ass cheeks that farts and giggles and dances.
6: Sounds like something we would get for the studio.
0: Sounds like something that currently is on the way thanks to Amazon. But, Greg, we think it's all fun and games.
6: Of course it is.
0: No, there's a darker side. So says 10 News Australia.
7: This is a children's toy called Chester Cheeks Dancing Toy. The packaging promotes the toy as something you can stretch, squeeze, and basically twerk.
8: Invitation to touch bum cheeks, which I don't think is appropriate to instill a message like that into young children.
6: Because
1: that's what they're going to do.
0: Hey, Mom.
2: That's a Greg Gorey classic.
0: Yeah.
2: That's the longest fart ever in the history of Guess Who's Gas.
6: Thank you.
0: Hey, guys.
6: Record holder.
0: Shall we?
2: Yep.
6: Yeah. Oh, yeah. Great. Live version. Yeah.
1: Oh, God.
5: Is this going to be one of your protein ones?
2: I guess.
1: That sounded wet.
2: Sea bass.
0: Anybody else? Sam's covering her.
6: Sammy.
2: It's matter, Sammy.
0: As if the queen of farts.
4: Yeah, but that was wet.
1: Yeah, it was disgusting.
5: Can you smell it?
4: I don't smell
0: it. Actually, no, it's actually pretty clean.
4: I was preparing myself for the smell, and it didn't come.
6: Yeah, so morning farts are kind of odor-free.
5: Yeah, because we also have a sea bass fart in the
0: Lloyd's.
5: In the best of folder.
0: Oh,
6: really?
0: The Hall of Fame.
5: Yeah, from March of 2021. This is.
0: See? Oh, wow.
6: That's good.
1: Squeezed it all out of the end.
0: Good to the last drop.
2: Very good.
0: Yeah. So the farting butt toy might teach kids that it's okay to play with butts.
6: Yeah,
0: and touch
6: totally
0: them and scratch
6: will.
0: Them. And,
1: other
0: yeah,
1: people's
0: yeah.
1: butts.
6: Serious concern.
0: Mm-hmm. Speaking of sports, jokes are not fun anymore. And you may have heard that Arch Manning, the upcoming man, he's the current quarterback at Texas. Well, there's sort of a semi-viral clip where after Texas wins. Mm-hmm. Big win, come from behind, blah, blah, blah, blah, blah. The coach is being interviewed by Holly Rowe.
1: Yeah. Oh, yeah.
0: He's been working the sidelines on games for 30-something years.
1: Mm-hmm.
0: And he's wanting to go play, you know, celebrate with his team, so he kind of blows her off. They made a bunch
5: kinda.
0: Of...
5: Kinda.
0: Yeah.
9: Well, there was kind of a pre-story that she was talking smack that they wouldn't win the game.
1: Oh.
0: That's all possible.
9: Huh? Yeah.
0: But anyways, it was very dismissive, and what made it worse is instead of being like, okay, coach, thanks, she was like, ugh.
5: Oh, yeah, she looks so dejected and pissed.
0: Don't you know that I'm the sidelines girl who's been doing this for 30 years?
5: Yeah.
0: Well, Arch Manning was being told, they're talking about that. Like, there have been some AI remixes where he's like slapping her and doing all kinds of like silly things, like, get out of my face, bitch. Mm-hmm. So Arch Manning discusses that at his press conference.
10: I saw AI edit Sark's interview. y'all seen that one? That's a good one. Of him slapping Holly Rowe.
0: Now, there's a shocked face in this room from one Gina.
1: That I just wasn't expecting it to go that way.
0: But the crowd saw it. They thought it was funny.
9: Everybody loved it.
5: See, and it's AI, so no one really got hit.
1: Yeah.
5: Right, because there's no victims.
1: No victims.
0: Yeah. Right. It was a silly thing. Yeah. Well, he's now had to apologize.
5: Oh.
0: Because quite frankly.
5: Did he make the video?
0: No, but he laughed about it, and he told people about it, and they laughed about it.
5: So?
0: So it's not funny when it's a woman.
1: I want to see this.
9: Yeah.
6: Not allowed.
9: If it was a guy getting hit.
0: Well, that's the thing. This came up with the recent Jackass movie, is that people, men and women, don't like seeing women get hurt, even in comedy scenarios. Guys, kick them in the crotch all day, every day. Fall off a building all day, every day.
1: Well, you're usually doing that to each other.
0: Right. Sure. But even like when we're not doing it to each other.
1: If a girl hits another girl, I think everybody celebrates.
0: Okay, in a sexy way,
5: like the housewives type stuff.
1: Right.
5: Like, what's the Zeus Network stuff?
9: Oh, yeah.
1: The World Star.
5: Baddies.
9: Hey, baddies Atlanta, what up?
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26: 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We've got mostly sunny skies in St. Louis today, and we still are under that heat advisory. There's a high of 96 and a low of 75 today.
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1: Hey.
0: Later on this hour, we'll give away those tickets to go see Baby Metal and Hailstorm out there at the amphitheater coming up on Monday night. We'll give away those tickets between now and 5 here on 105.7 The Point. Time once again for another update. Woody Show Newsroom. Tony the Whipping Boy.
2: Yeah.
0: With the update on the St. Louis sports.
3: What up, Woody Show? It was an early one yesterday at Busch. The Cardinals looking to take 2 out of 3 and win the series from the San Francisco Giants. And they did what the Cardinals have pretty much done all season long. And this is what I love about this team. They scraped and clawed their way back into this game. And in the bottom of the 9th.
4: Swing and a shot hit to right down for a hit. So JC is coming around. Bernal comes through to tie it up. Somehow, someway, these baby birds get it done. Incredible.
3: But unfortunately, the Cards couldn't get it done in extra innings. They lose 6-5. I've said it before, but Leo Bernal quickly becoming one of my favorite additions to this team. Yesterday's game also saw the return of J.J. Weatherholt off the injured list. He went 0-3 with a strikeout. Cardinals are off today as they prepare for the final home series of the year. Washington Nationals in town this weekend. First pitch, 7:15. Now on to some good news. City SC not only riding this historic unbeaten streak, you know they haven't lost a game since May 3rd. They're also just one win away from their first ever U.S. Open Cup. They dominated Colorado last night, winning 3-0, punching their ticket to the finals, which doesn't happen until October 21st against Columbus. But until then, they're back in action Saturday night against Toronto over at Energizer Park. And finally, after 962 games and 16 years in the league, former St. Louis Blue Ryan Reeves has announced his retirement from the league. In his retirement statement, he said, "You can rest easy knowing the corners are a little safer today." In that 16-year career, 1,137 penalty minutes. And I honestly think he was the last real Blues enforcer. Am I wrong? Let me know by hitting that Point mobile app or 1057thepoint.com. I'm Tony, and that's your sports.
0: Tony the Whipping Boy, everybody.
2: Yeah.
0: It is The Woody Show. Thursday afternoon, it's Weezer. 1057 The Point.

0: Got a after hours voicemail that came in. We got a lot of feedback when Jeff was talking about his back issues and how he had surgery, and he just went for acupuncture. Yeah, he went for acupuncture. Yeah, somebody hit us up on the after hours voicemail.
1: Hey, Jeff G, this is Hugh. He's saying about doing the acupuncture, and the best that's helped me, I know everybody's situation is different, but it is the deepest tissue massage.
0: Hold on, I'm guessing. Whoa. That's Pittsburgh.
2: I know that. I'm just trying to figure out what he's even saying.
3: By the phone connection?
0: He hasn't got to it yet, I don't think, but I heard, hold on, 724. There it is. Boom.
4: I love that accent, by the way.
0: Yeah, Pittsburgh accent.
3: Hang out with Aunt Chrissy.
0: Yeah. Oh, dude, we have some ideas for stuff to do with Aunt Chrissy.
5: Yes.
0: I can't wait. I think everybody's going to love it. Hold on. All right, so here, back to his aunt.
1: Hey, Jeff G, this is Hugh. He's saying about doing the acupuncture, and the best that's helped me, I know everybody's situation is different, but it is the deepest tissue massage you can get. Man, it seems to relax you. You come out feeling like Jell-O. I don't know if you tried it or not, but if you haven't, you ought to.
0: I
1: don't know. Give it a go.
0: Later, bro. Yeah, give it a go.
2: Does he say ass pump in the beginning?
4: No,
2: ass
4: pump. I think he's trying to say acupuncture, but his phone drops out.
2: Okay. Yeah. It says, try the ass pump.
5: Have you ever tried getting your
0: ass pumped? CBS is so disappointed in Jeff.
3: Well, not in Jeff. I'm disappointed in the medical system at large that it was tricked however many years ago into covering acupuncture instead of saying, this is nonsense that has been shown to be shown not to work. When you actually do sham controlled trials,
0: I strongly disagree
4: because it works. But it's proven to bring down inflammation, and that's what it did for me.
3: That's not true. the placebo effect works, but the placebo effect, not to get into a whole thing because we could go on for days about this, only erodes trust in actual science. He was like, well, if it makes him feel better, no. The wrong thing. I could have Greg hold a ruby gem.
0: So there's no there's no possibility.
3: They've done again.
0: I'm saying for you, like in your own brain, there's no possibility. You can't acknowledge a possibility that Jeff did this and for him it worked.
3: That's not what works mean. Works is not actually did a medical thing.
4: It relieved pain.
3: Curing. No, it doesn't. No.
4: So you're saying a whole culture is completely full of crap and like the whole.
3: See, now he's
4: Chinese.
3: Saying. Yeah, no, well, absolutely.
4: Eastern medicine is just a farce.
3: That's part of the problem is that people think that just because something is far away from me and ancient, it must be good.
4: That's
3: the argument you just used.
4: I said it works for me, I'm asking you if you feel that it's false.
3: Know that, because they have done, I use my book, Trick or Treatment, where it's tough to do double-blind.
0: How do you have that book just at the ready?
3: Because it's been sitting here for years.
5: He carries it around.
3: And they talk about how acupuncture, the reason it came to America was because of when Nixon went to China and opened that up, blah, blah, blah, 1970, whatever. It was allowed to, it came here, and then a bunch of dumb, hippie, stupid, yuppie suburb moms are like, it's far away and ancient, therefore it must be mystical and heal, end quote, work. Well, when they actually did the tests, which is tough to do with acupuncture because it's tough to do a double-blind test, but they found ways to like put fake needles and so on and so forth, there is no benefit above placebo. There's nothing in that is, there's these meridians in your body, but how are they? Where are they? What are they?
5: According to, let's talk about the real expert in the room, ChatGPT. You tell me if these four things could even be remotely possible. Because I said, how does acupuncture work? I didn't say, is it good, bad, right, or wrong?
3: Did you put work in quotes?
5: Let me tell you the four things it lists. It says, the needles stimulate nerves in the skin and muscles.
3: I'm sure they do.
6: Yeah, okay. You poke them.
3: You feel a needle, of course.
5: There
3: obviously,
5: you go.
3: Obviously.
5: The stimulation can cause the body to release endorphins and other chemicals involved in pain regulation.
3: So a massage.
5: Because you're getting like excited or whatever.
3: Right. Yeah, okay. So a massage or touching. Okay. Yeah.
0: Well, it can also, like when you climax, it releases whatever. It will knock a headache out.
4: In your brain,
3: Okay.
5: So that's a thing.
3: Okay, again, but the keep going though.
5: Okay. It can also affect how the brain and spinal cord process pain signals.
3: You have to show me more on that.
5: And local stimulation may increase blood flow, to that area and muscle relaxation. Sure.
4: Why can't acupuncture work?
6: Would you say massages don't work?
3: That's not what acupuncture claims. they claim, I'm tapping into specific meridian.
5: Your chi.
3: Chakra.
6: Chakras.
4: Yeah. Chakras. If it works, it works. Yeah. I don't care how I explain it. If it works, it works.
3: Okay. Again, you could go on forever about this, but that is not what they claim. You guys are saying, well, it kind of does these other things, but I'm claiming it does these things.
6: But who's they? I mean, any different acupuncture person could claim whatever it is that they're saying that works. How do we know that there's not someone saying what Gina just told us?
3: Well,
6: who are these people that you're talking about?
3: Oh, they are people who work at Dumpy Strip Malls.
5: Well, it says the traditional explanation is that it balances your chi.
3: Exactly.
0: Right,
3: exactly.
0: 562 says, sea bass is just a shell for big medicine.
3: Right. Just a shell for evidence-based science.
7: Yeah.
3: The scientific method. The whole reason that we have anything good in our lives.
0: He is a man of science. We can all agree on that.
8: 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We'll be right back.

0: Man, I love that song. Every time. Song I never get sick of. POD, Alive, it is the Woody Show. It's 105.7 The Point. Dude, some bad news.
1: No.
2: What?
0: McConnell's Pub. Uh-huh. Man, I've been there a billion times. I mean, a lot of people have been there over the years. It's been around since 1962. It's closing.
1: Oh, man. I hate when that happens.
0: Yeah, they tried to sell the restaurant, but then the deal fell through. I mean, the burgers, the beer, the homemade chips, man, so good. The owners say that the crappy economy was the final straw, but they are hoping, at least, to stay open through St. Patrick's Day of next year. But they said it could close sooner, but don't know. So, pour a little out. Rest in peace, O'Connell's Pub. That is the end of an era.
3: Yeah. Right.
0: That is the end of it. That was like one of the, that Adriana's on the Hill was another place. You know, good of course, Cyberg's. Another place that that we would go. Bogart's and Soulard.
1: Yeah.
0: Back when the station was down at the Union Station.
1: Right.
0: All the hot spots, man.
1: Yeah.
0: Oh, dude, Chuy's is a place that I miss. Chuy's was great.
3: Yeah.
0: Some of the best Mexican food I've ever had, dude. All right, we're looking for caller 10 right now. We got tickets to go see Baby Metal and Hailstorm. This is coming up Hollywood Casino Amphitheater on Monday night, this coming Monday. So go ahead and check your schedule.
1: Mm-hmm.
0: Make sure you're available. Don't try to win tickets that you know you can't use.
3: Yeah.
1: That's so lame.
3: That's dumb.
0: But caller number 10 right now, we'll send you to go see Baby Metal and Hailstorm. 314-624-DUDE is the phone number. That's 314-624-DUDE, or from the Illinois side, 618-398-DUDE. Caller 10 wins. This is Everlast. What It's Like. 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

0: kind of like how the doctor needs to see your penis, even though you came in for a sprained wrist.
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3: The Woody Show original game. Why are they screaming? That's why we play audio of somebody just absolutely losing their mind. And go around the room, guess to the why they're screaming. Here it is.
0: All right, why they screaming? I know the answer.
4: I mean, I want to be there.
3: There's a reason why Woody knows the answer, but I'll go around the room.
5: That sounds wild.
0: Because I'm a big fan of The Karate Kid, and that's when Sato was trapped because a big storm came out. Miyagi!
4: Oh, in the second one, yeah.
0: Miyagi!
5: It sounds like he's saying, why me?
3: Yeah, okay, I'll give you a clue. It is not in English.
0: Miyagi! Sato!
4: It's definitely a roller coaster, right?
3: Well, roller coaster, good, because a lot of girls scream.
4: Rides.
3: Okay. Anybody else?
1: Is it a serious situation?
0: Oh, yes.
4: Okay. Oh, I didn't know that.
1: Tsunami?
6: That's what I was going to say. Like a natural
4: I thought it was a ride.
5: Yeah, is it one of those waves?
3: It's a ride.
5: It's getting crazy. Yeah. Wait, is that recent earthquake that was like 7-point-something?
3: I'll say Gina's got the best answer. It is a 737 in Iran. That upon takeoff basically just starts falling apart.
4: Oh, God, I did see this.
0: They hit a bump and then the ceiling started coming down.
3: Right. Literally just like things are separating.
0: Yeah, like the fuselage was intact, right? Uh-huh. But like, you know how they put up like the panels and stuff and the overhead
3: just
0: compartments all snap
3: off.
0: Yeah, they hit like a bump and all that stuff just started like coming down. So, oh, Miyagi! People start freaking out and stuff. The screaming helps.
3: Right. Well, here, Woody, this is actually something.
1: It's a reflex.
3: As a flight expert, Iran's Civil Aviation Organization, which apparently is four goats, said they attribute the event to landing gear shimmy caused by a worn, leaking, and corroding shimmy damper.
4: A shimmy damper. That sounds like, shimmy damper.
3: Yeah. This was during takeoff, apparently, and that little, whatever that thing to help, didn't work. The shocks, I guess.
1: Anti-shimmy damper?
3: Right. And
0: all right, well, so the gear can shimmy upon takeoff. I mean, obviously with the...
1: And it makes it all rock.
0: Right. Yeah, so, and that could cause everything to shake, which shook the ceiling loose, and I guess there's a shimmy damper, which would keep it from doing not functioning.
1: Like a boat stabilizer.
0: That makes sense.
3: Right. Now it says, did they even make 737s anymore? I don't think they do.
0: Don't know.
1: Do we know the end result of all this?
3: Everybody lived. It happened during takeoff, so they just aborted takeoff.
4: Oh, my God.
3: But after that guy said, oh, wow.
0: Yeah, they just nosedive right into the ground.
5: Shimmy all.
0: Yep. Like, forget it. If it doesn't look right inside here, we're just going to nosedive.
3: Yeah, whatever.
0: Why live?
1: Chances are good. It's going to happen on many other flights.
0: This week in audio.
3: All right. A much more chill guy. This is Trevor Creek, or Creaky, lives in the middle of Illinois, and he noticed a tornado coming to his house. Or not to visit, but to destroy.
5: Yeah. Oh, yeah.
3: And he was just said, well, you know what? If I'm going to die, I might as well get it on video. And this is what happened with Travis.
7: Bro, there's a tornado outside right now. Oh, my gosh. What in the world just happened?
0: Yeah, right, this isn't super new, right? This has been around for like a couple months or something.
5: I would say a week or something.
3: Yeah, like a week or
0: two. Because there was one that sounded very similar to that, where there's this guy like, oh, there's a tornado. And then he's like in his kitchen or something like that. And he's very calm. And then the next thing the whole house is gone. He's still standing
3: there. This is a guy he was in like his living room. Yeah, this is super new.
5: He was inside, then he was outside.
3: Exactly.
0: But there was another one that was very similar.
1: Yeah.
5: But hey, tornadoes.
1: I highly admire his mellow demeanor.
3: As his roof is being ripped off his house.
1: I admire that.
0: I'm hanging out here in every house that's getting hit by a tornado until I don't survive one.
3: No, right. Yeah. Kidding. So here he is surveying the damage.
7: I mean, I feel all right. I got scraped up. That was insane. The whole house that I'm living in just got torn to pieces. Oh, my car's tore up. My whole house is tore up.
0: We're definitely NATO-ing, boys.
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1: Yeah. Yep.
0: And a question for the ladies. Why are bras so difficult? We've talked about this before.
2: Great question.
0: I still can't really understand what is so difficult about bras.
3: Right. I think I could understand.
4: Please tell us.
5: Yeah, you tell
3: us. Well, because it's just like t-shirts. Not everything fits the same. You know, there's different cuts and styles.
0: But as Greg's point,
2: yeah,
0: all the time, you eventually find one. Like you find what's the brand of shirt that you like?
2: Alfani or whatever.
0: No, I switched from Alfani.
3: Yeah, no, I'm at Uniqlo. Yeah,
2: okay, right. But so, once you find the one that you like,
0: he sticks with it.
2: Get 10 of them.
0: Yeah. Right, yeah. Exactly. Bras top the list of the hardest clothing items to fit properly, according to women. And over half say they're eager to get that bra off as soon as they get home. They do it within the first minute.
5: Absolutely. Take your shoes off, take your bra off.
0: Okay. Nearly half of women say they still haven't found their perfect bra.
5: Because there's no such thing.
4: Yeah, I haven't, for sure.
0: Almost 4 in 10 say they basically guess their bra size. Another 24% rely on trial and error.
4: Yeah. Uh-huh.
0: Part of the issue is that 2/3 have never had a professional bra fitting.
2: That's what, yeah, don't you get fitted? Don't they measure you?
5: Well,
2: yeah,
5: with their hands
0: and their mouth.
2: Yeah. They just cup them, right?
0: Also, yeah, that's right. They come up behind.
2: Estimate.
5: Yeah, they come up behind. Yeah, you're about two mouthfuls.
2: Yeah, they go, oh, yeah.
0: They kind of grab. I don't know. It feels like a B.
5: Also, as you gain weight or lose weight, your boobies gain weight and lose
2: weight. Right, but then wear a sports bra. You say those are way more comfortable.
5: They're the best, but they look bad.
0: Okay.
5: They
0: are, but I gain weight and I lose weight, right? Yeah. And I have a couple shirts in different sizes, right? There's a double X, there's a regular XL.
4: Yeah, but bras,
0: depending on where I'm at that particular moment.
5: That's true.
4: With the straps and the way they fit, weigh you down, hurt your shoulders, and so fluctuations and stuff like that actually makes your back hurt.
5: Yeah, it sucks.
2: But if you've ever found one that you did like, get that one again.
5: You do.
2: Oh, well,
5: you
2: then definitely buy those. Do.
5: But you're tempted by something lacy and racy.
0: They need to make Velcro bras, you know what I mean?
2: Yeah, something
0: simpler. So you don't have to mess with that clasp.
2: Those hooks are complicated.
3: I know.
4: Yeah, that's only for you guys.
0: Just have to be like a Velcro back, you know, like where it comes together in the back and just holds together with the Velcro.
5: Yeah. Do you guys ever brag about that stuff? Like, I can unhook it with one hand, or I can unhook it with my teeth, or I can...
0: I've never bragged about it.
3: Yeah.
5: Guys love to brag about that kind of
0: stuff.
5: I mean, they did. And like, I
0: can't, like... Can I remove it with one hand? Yeah.
4: Oh.
0: Yeah. My teeth, I don't think I've ever tried. How stupid.
5: Should.
0: Wow, that's so dumb.
2: Yeah, that's so 80.
5: That's so like tie a cherry stem in your mouth.
0: Right, what's the point of that?
2: I'm a Casanova.
3: Yeah,
0: ladies, are you impressed if like a guy could undo your bra with his teeth?
2: That seems like it would be a deal.

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1: All right, guess the word, Gina Grad.
3: Chivalry.
4: Chivalry?
3: Chivalry.
1: Chivalry, yes.
4: Chivalry.
1: Okay. Yeah. Got it.
4: Ooh, I mean.
1: What about this one, Gregory?
3: Camaraderie?
5: Camaraderie?
1: Camaraderie.
3: Yep.
5: Rip.
1: Yep.
3: Nailed it.
1: Yep. You nailed it. One of our favorites is this one.
3: Krufu.
5: Oh, yeah, I know that one.
4: Krufu?
5: Yeah.
1: Take a guess, Gina.
3: Krufu.
4: Curfew?
1: Curfew! Yeah. These are some of our favorite all-time menace pronunciations.
3: A very popular 90s brand.
5: Yeah, what kind of shoes are those? Krufus?
1: Krufus. But this time, we're gonna flip the script. Menace,
3: yes.
1: You get to try to guess what this dude is saying.
4: Okay. Ooh.
1: It's the pronunciation game. This is a Dominican baseball player. His name is Francis Grullon.
3: I have been to the DR.
1: He is originally from the Dominican Republic. He's got this thick Dominican accent. And his teammates, they showed him some words in in the clubhouse there, and they asked him to pronounce them. Okay. And we'll see how well they do. I'm going to start with an easy. I'll start easier, and then we'll kind of work up.
3: Okay.
1: All right. So Menace gets to guess first. Nobody give him any clues or anything.
3: All right.
1: Menace, here we go. First word.
6: Vacuum cleaner. Vacuum cleaner.
3: Vacuum cleaner.
1: Vacuum cleaner.
7: Yeah, nice. Yeah.
1: All right. Vacuum cleaner.
7: Vacuum cleaner.
1: All right. How about this one?
6: Mis chihuahuas.
4: What?
6: Mis chihuahuas.

0: Miss, it's very hard to hear.
1: Miss Chuevos.
2: Got it.
0: Miss Chuevos?
3: Yeah.
4: You know.
3: What word would that be?
2: You got the miss right.
1: Miss Chuevos.
4: Oh, I got it.
2: Yeah.
0: Greg?
2: Is it mischievous?
3: Yes.
0: Yeah. Nice. Mischievous.
5: Hey, man, you know what huevos mean? In...
0: Yeah, yeah.
5: Okay, good.
0: Of course.
5: Nuts.
0: Yeah.
3: All right. Number three in the pronunciation game. What is he saying here, Menace?
1: Extravaganza.
0: Extravaganza.
3: Extravaganza.
2: Nice.
0: Yes.
3: All right.
2: Extravaganza.
3: All right. Now they start to get a little bit more difficult, okay?
0: Mm-hmm.
3: Again, this is a Dominican baseball player. His name is Francis Grullon. What is he saying?
1: Flamboyant.
2: You got that?
4: I think
2: one?
4: I
3: yeah,
4: got it.
3: Gina thinks she
2: Can
3: got
2: you do it.
3: It
2: again?
4: I'll write it down.
3: Yep, here we go.
1: Flamboyant.
0: Flambosing?
4: Yes.
3: Flambosing.
1: Flamboyant.
0: Flamboyant.
3: You tapping out?
0: Yeah.
3: Gina?
4: Flamboyant.
3: Flamboyant.
4: Yeah.
0: Flambosing.
4: The yeah is like a j.
3: Yeah.
1: Flamboyant. Yeah. Jing.
3: That's supposed to be flamboyant.
5: Yeah. And you know that the V's are always B's.
2: Yeah.
3: All right, here we go. Next word. What is he saying? The pronunciation game.
1: Photosynthesis.
4: Oh.
0: Yeah. All right. Photosynthesis.
3: Ah!
5: Hey!
3: Wow. Yeah. All right. Next one.
1: China Nangings.
0: Your mother? No.
1: China Nangings.
0: Something leggings? Wait.
1: China Nangings.
0: I'm going to pass on that one.
4: Can we play one more time?
3: Yep, sure.
1: China Nangings.
2: Is it genealogy?
3: Nope.
4: Ooh, that's a good guess.
1: China Nangings.
4: God, I have no idea.
3: Shenanigans.
4: Oh.
5: Almost sounded like chicken nuggets.
0: Yeah.
4: The way you said it, that makes
2: China
4: sense.
2: Shenanigans.
0: No, I thought he was saying your mother in Spanish.
3: Shenanigans.
1: Shenanigans.
4: Okay, totally.
3: Again, this is a Dominican baseball player, Francis Grullon. His teammates were showing him some words and stuff and asking him to pronounce it with his thick Dominican accent. A pronunciation game. Next one. Here we go, Menace.
1: Parpa Barba.
0: Purple Nurple?
3: All right.
1: Parpa Barba.
0: Purple Gerbil?
3: Purple Gerbil.
1: Parpa Barba.
3: I told you they're getting harder.
0: Purple Durbel.
3: Purple is right.
1: Parpa Barba.
2: Oh, purple is right?
3: Yep. Purple what?
1: Parpa Barba.
2: Purple Nurple?
3: Purple Velvet.
2: Oh.
4: What? No.
3: All right, we're going to take a quick break. We got some more Woody Show for you next. And Alfred Robles is here. He'll join us after the break. Hang on.
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0: Third Eye Blind, 105.7 The Point, everything alternative, way back at 6. You like the way back? You like the Third Eye Blind? You like all that stuff? We got you. 6 o'clock at the conclusion of the Woody Show this afternoon. We'll set you up with that. Also, still between now and 6, a chance to win tickets to go see Breaking Benjamin. Breaking Benjamin and Chevelle. That's coming up next Friday night, the 25th, at a Hollywood Casino Amphitheater. In fact, I'll play some Chevelle between now and 6. So I'll play some Chevelle, give you tickets to go see Chevelle with Breaking Benjamin. That's between now and 6 here on The Woody Show. Phones are open, 877-44-WOODY. 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We have a first-time ever guest joining us next, comedian Alfred Robles.
1: Yes.
0: Is here. He's in with us next after Bill Murray and A Day to Remember. 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It's 105.7 The Point.

0: you feel each individual pump?
1: Is that too deep?
2: All right, ladies and gentlemen, boys and girls, you're allowed to say that again, you know?
3: Yes.
2: We have a guest in studio. Alfred Robles is here. Comedian Alfred Robles, LOL Live. It's on Hulu. It's out tomorrow.
4: Let's go.
2: At Alfred Robles on Instagram or all the social media, I guess. Is it all the same on all the different
4: same,
2: platforms?
4: All the
2: wow,
4: same.
2: You, nice. Dude, you did it right. Metis always gets mad at people who don't do it that way.
5: They have
2: way.
5: Numbers in there and stuff.
2: AlfredRobles.com. And yeah, man, so this is, by the way, thank you for coming in.
4: Thank you guys for having me, man.
2: I'm jumping right into the plugs and, you know, talking about the special and everything. So this LOL Live, this is like a Kevin Hart thing, right?
4: It is. It's a Kevin Hart production.
2: Yeah.
4: I'm happy, man. It's my first special.
2: I find that interesting.
4: Right? Me too, bro. Yeah.
2: how has this only happened now?
4: Well, I filmed one 6 months ago. That's my hour special. But then I filmed this one after. But this was my first one that's going to be out there.
2: Yeah. Anybody not familiar with Alfred Robles, man? Funny dude, man. And this is your first time here on the show. And we're happy to have you. Menace and I ran into Alfred at the airport.
5: Uh-huh.
2: We were headed out somewhere, and you know, ended up on the same flight. It's like, dude, yeah. How have you never been here before? Have you never had the special? Welcome. Thank you.
4: Oh, hell yeah, man. Thank you for having me, man.
5: And you've been killing it, dude, across the country with your tours. It's been awesome to see.
2: Yeah, let me tell you about Vatos with Gatos. Now, for anybody needs a translation on that, it's dudes with cats, right?
4: Dudes with cats, bro. Yeah. Nothing wrong with that.
2: So you're a cat guy?
4: I am.
2: Yeah?
4: Yeah. I have five cats.
2: And why?
4: Five cats. Five cats inside and six cats outside.
1: What?
4: Yeah.
2: Dude, your neighbors hate you. So many cats.
4: You're
2: the cat guy?
4: I'm the cat guy, man.
2: Why cats?
3: That's rare.
4: Dude, in 2015, I rescued my first cat, and ever since then, I knew I was put in this earth to help cats.
2: Oh, really?
1: I love that so much.
2: Oh, okay. So it's not even like part of like, I'm a comedian, I'm being funny. I'm a dude with a cat.
4: Nah, I'm helping
1: You're
4: cats,
1: super
4: bro.
1: Into it. Yeah,
2: okay.
4: Yeah. And the six cats outside, I just left food for them and water. And they just,
1: That's all
4: like
1: you need
4: family.
1: To
4: and
6: do you think the cats have an emotional attachment to you? Because I contend they don't. Like, I don't think they really, like, rub up against you and love you.
5: Yeah, they're not
6: you.
5: Like dogs.
6: Like, they're
5: they
6: kind of self-serving, you,
5: you
6: know what I mean?
4: And I'm cool with that.
6: Oh, really?
4: Yeah, okay. I'm cool with that, man. Yeah. But my cats will love me, though.
1: You don't have to prove it, but do you know all of their names?
4: Yes.
1: Okay.
4: Yes. Yes.
5: And, go ahead, run them off.
6: You got to
4: Chicken, Tulip, Canelo, Valentina, and Leo.
2: All right.
4: Yeah. Right. And then the six cats that live outside, I have no idea. How do I know?
1: You
4: I'm just giving them food and water.
2: Just to clarify, not gay, right?
4: No, hell no.
2: You.
4: My cats or what?
2: You, not the cats. You, not the cat. Well, because so Sammy here, she got a boyfriend last year.
5: Yeah.
2: And this was a single dude with a cat, and we're like,
6: questionable.
2: We're not, I'm not sure.
5: Totally sus.
4: Wait, and you turn out to be gay?
1: No.
2: We don't know yet.
1: No,
2: not
1: that's just them. That's their whole theory. If any single guy has a cat, they're gay. But I know tons of single guys with cats, and I don't think it's a big deal at all, and they tell me no.
2: No, we don't know. Look, the odds are not really like in your favor.
1: They just say the jury's out.
2: Yeah, the jury's out.
4: Bro,
2: right.
4: There's nothing wrong with cats, man.
1: Cats are awesome.
5: But have you been single with a cat?
4: Yes.
2: And what so like you meet a woman and she finds out you have 18,000 cats. what's the reaction?
4: Well, when I was single, it was only one cat.
2: Okay.
4: So then with my girlfriend now, she brought three of her cats.
5: She was already a cat.
2: Well, needs a cat lady.
1: Yeah.
4: So and then my cat passed away, and then I rescued two more cats. So that's how we
2: Together.
1: And let me ask you, because I know this with a lot of guys, is that they'll end up with cats instead of dogs because they're less maintenance, and if they're traveling and doing other stuff, it's easier to have a cat than a dog.
2: Is that why
1: you went for cats? Because you travel, you're a comedian, or... Are you actually a dog person or no?
4: No, I was never a dog person. I had dogs when I was a kid, but it was like, I don't know. I just feel like people like dogs because they want attention, and they're not getting the attention from their girlfriend or their wife.
1: Yes.
4: So they need a dog to come.
1: You're
4: want the dog to come up to them and hug them and jump on them.
1: Cats get a bad rap, man.
4: Yeah.
2: So Alfred, for those of you who don't know, Alfred does this thing at his shows. It's called What Happened? And, you know, people have these crazy stories,
4: Oh, man.
2: Yeah, so like, you know those before?
4: I have no.
2: So how, like, how's that work? So like, no. At the show, do you have somebody like, or you just pick somebody random?
4: No, it's all random people where I got to come up with everything right there and then.
5: Yeah, you're so good.
2: Yeah, so you go like, yeah. So what is just who is it? Who's got a story?
4: So what I do is I do 45 to 50 minutes of material.
2: Yeah,
4: and then I tell them I put the lights up and I bring a tequila bottle. So make them feel comfortable.
2: Yeah. Mm-hmm.
4: And I say, hey, who has a crazy story? Raise your hand and come up. And we're like, we'll try to give you guys advice.
2: Yeah.
4: And then I tell them, we're not going to judge you guys. Just tell us what's going on. And then they just open up to the craziest things ever, bro. Where I'm like, why are you opening up to this?
5: Yeah. Why are you telling people?
4: This guy came up and he said his wife shot him 2 times in the back.
1: What?
4: On accident. On accident. I'm like, oh, wait, both times was on accident? He's all like, yeah, because it was the same time. I'm like, oh.
1: Oh,
4: yeah.
1: My God.
2: Yeah, here, I'll play you, I'll play everybody a little clip. This is from one of Alfred's shows. What happened? Here we go.
3: What happened? Well, I've been married 10, 11 years. Finding out my wife cheated on me. She lived a double life.
7: How did you find out she was cheating on you and living a double life?
3: My brother caught her on a restaurant and he called me up and he told me to come over.
7: Can we guess the restaurant?
3: It's Italian.
7: Olive Garden! So your brother called you and he said, hey, if you want to come, can come.
3: Yeah, I took off. I was like 5 minutes away, so.
7: And what did you see when you walked in?
3: They're coming out when I was coming in.
8: Do you know the guy?
3: I met him once.
7: How did you meet him, fool?
3: At her job. He was the manager.
7: Did you fight him?
3: Yes.
7: Did you win?
3: Yes.
5: Hey, at least he won the fight, right?
2: Dude, there's some man, like, who's that? We can't even talk about the story, really, I guess, huh?
5: Yeah, the woman that hooked up with another dude, and the guy wanted to prove.
2: We can't play it
5: on the air,
2: Greg, you'd love
5: dirty.
2: It, though. It's
6: really?
2: Oh, yeah, because, you know. Yeah. She's like, you know, one of your people.
6: Yeah.
2: You know what I'm saying?
5: Yeah.
2: So she, yeah.
6: Okay.
5: It's really dirty, but he wanted her to prove that she didn't sleep with somebody else. So he did an act on her to prove.
2: Yeah. Real pervy.
6: Mm-hmm. Okay. Yeah,
4: and there's a lot of proofs there.
2: Yeah. Alfred Robles is here, LOL Live on Hulu. Out tomorrow at Alfred Robles on social media. We're going to take a quick break. More with Alfred next. Hang on. It's

0: There are so many promises kept here on this Woody show for you. I mean, I tell you, we are so good to you.
1: Yeah. Seriously.
0: We really are. I mean, I'm not a guy who likes to brag and toot my own horn all that much, but damn.
2: But toot.
1: Even you have to say it.
0: We're almost too good to you.
3: Toot it.
0: Keep on tooting. For what you pay.
2: Yeah, that's true.
0: Yeah, you get what you pay. You get what you pay for. Chevelle, send the pain blow as promised because you said, you know, hey, we'll play some Chevelle between now and six and also give you tickets to go see Chevelle with Breaking Benjamin. That show is coming up next week. It's next Friday night. Look at that. Another promise fulfilled.
2: Oh, look at that is right.
0: Breaking Benjamin, Chevelle, next Friday night, the 25th at Hollywood Casino Amphitheater. We got tickets up for grabs right now. Caller 10 wins. 314-624-DUDE. That's 314-624-DUDE. Or from the Illinois side, 618-398-DUDE. Caller 10, you'll go see Breaking Ben and Chevelle. It's Cage the Elephant. More with Alfred Robles, who is here.
2: RIP.
0: This is Beaches in Tennessee. It's the Woody Show. They want

0: think I know what that is.
1: Yeah, this is the Woody Show.
2: Bought a truck, bro. I just bought a Toyota, man. Hell yeah, man. I love my truck, but it's like a popular color. Everybody has the same color. It's that green, weird color, bro. And it's kind of crazy because everybody has the same color. They just want to vibe because we have the same color truck, bro. I can't be that guy, bro. I can't just vibe because we have something alike. One day I went to the mall and I went to go park, and the guy parked right next to me and he waited for me to get off the truck. I got off and he comes running and he goes, I used to have a truck like that. It runs good. Huh? Then he goes, can I give you a tip? I'm all like, yeah, what's up, bro? He goes, bro, if you lift it 3 more inches, you're going to like it even more? I can't do that, bro. Imagine I was at the mall and I see a guy that's with my ex-girlfriend. And I just go up to him. I go, hey. She runs good, huh? Can I give you a tip? Just lift her 3 inches.
3: Alvin Robles is here. LOL Live. It's his first special. It's on
2: first, bro.
3: Hulu at Alfred Robles on social media. That's so LOL Live. It's Kevin Hart giving these different comedians like this opportunity, man, to get out there and, you know, show everybody what you could do. How long have you been at the comedy thing?
2: 20 years, bro.
3: Wow, dude.
2: Yeah.
3: It does seem like it seems like it'd be a lot of fun. Like all the comedians I know, it seems like they're always, it's a good time all the time.
4: Especially now.
3: Like, yeah, it's, you know, definitely.
4: Like, it's in its heyday now.
3: Don't you kind of feel like that? Like
2: but when it's struggling, it's not fun.
5: Yeah. No,
3: but I think that's like any job, though. I mean, like the first couple jobs I had doing this stupid job, it was like you were broke and you weren't really making any money, but you loved what you were doing.
2: Yes, but it's different because I'm pretty sure you got paid doing this job.
3: Barely.
2: Yeah, so when you're a comedian, you don't get paid.
5: But a lot of whatsoever. People say, you're a comedian. You must be a big extrovert, a big personality. Yeah. Are you actually kind of quiet when you're on your own?
2: I think I'm kind of quiet.
5: Yeah. That's pretty typical, I think.
3: So what were you, so not making money doing the comedy early, like what were some of your earlier jobs?
2: Bro, I used to do loss prevention.
3: You did?
5: Security.
2: I did loss prevention for like Tower Records, for Old Navy, for Kmart, for supermarkets.
3: Kmart. Yeah. Hard time to throw back there. Yeah. So were you allowed, I mean, I guess when in Kmart days, you were probably allowed to stop people.
2: Yes, right? You were allowed to do all kinds of stuff to people, bro. You were allowed to handcuff people. You're allowed.
3: Nice.
4: Yeah. Now you have to escort them out.
2: Yeah, so now it's more of a, now you're more like preventing it.
5: Right.
2: Back in the days, you were able to stop people.
3: Yeah.
2: You know? So that was always cool, man.
3: That's cool. Did you get to taser anybody?
2: I never tasered anybody, but one time I was working at a supermarket and this guy was, he was on probation where he was stopping people with us. He was a new loss prevention agent, and this was his last stop, and I let him go by himself. I go, dude, you do it on your own now. So he went out and he tried to catch a shoplifter. And he never came back in the store. He never came back into the store. I'm all like, man, what happened to this guy? And I go, let me go outside and look for him. And the shoplifter handcuffed him to a fence.
3: Oh, my God.
2: Yeah. I'm like, bro, you're never going to make it, bro. You're never going to make it.
4: Oh, my God.
3: First couldn't get into the police academy.
2: He's
4: taking a long break.
2: There was this lady, and like she was like, Están allá. They're over there. They're over there. And he was like handcuffed. Like,
5: oh, my God.
2: He was embarrassed.
3: That's funny. And then how long before you were able to like just to have comedy be what you did? Like,
2: man,
3: you didn't have to have those jobs anymore.
2: Like maybe.
3: How many years in?
2: Like 10 years probably.
3: 10 years.
2: Yeah. Yeah. Because I was still doing odd jobs here and there. Because the thing is, when Gabriel started taking me on the road, he'll take me like
3: Gabriel Iglesias.
2: Yeah, he'll take me like 1 weekend, and then after that, like, what am I gonna do?
4: Yeah.
2: So I started getting like temp jobs.
3: Yeah.
2: So that's what I was doing. Yeah, because it was easy to quit.
3: So was Gabe like the first guy to like kind of take you under his wing?
2: Yeah. He was the first guy, man.
3: So I'd imagine he means a lot to you.
2: Yeah, he does. He's giving me a lot. He gave me a lot of opportunity. He let me stay at his house for a long time, man.
3: Yeah.
2: I didn't have anything, bro.
3: Yeah. He's a good dude, man.
4: Yeah. Super nice.
3: Yeah. There's like, it's total, just what you see is what
4: totally.
3: He is. Just an authentic dude.
2: Yeah. Mm-hmm. I was on road with him for like 13 years, 12 years.
3: Yeah.
2: And I bought him a car, bro.
3: How are you, here's a question. I heard this, whether this is true or not, I have no idea. How are you a vegetarian when you're hanging out with Gabriel Iglesias?
2: Oh, that was one of the hardest things ever,
3: like,
2: bro.
3: Dude, we went to his last birthday party. Yeah, and, yes. Dude, just the amount. I mean, dude, I don't even know what vegetarians did there.
2: Yeah. We eat a lot of chips.
3: Yeah.
2: And a lot of corn that he has.
3: Yeah, how do you do that, though?
2: Bro, I started eating chicken now because I started getting a lot of bald spots in the back of my head from not having protein.
3: Mm-hmm.
2: Oh,
3: really?
2: So I just eat chicken now. Yeah.
3: Is that
2: why?
3: So what's the story with the hat? Is it because of the bald spots?
2: Oh, no.
3: Because that's kind of become your thing, right?
2: The cowboy, you know what? I always, like, my grandpa always wore a hat, and my dad wore a hat in his side of the family. And from where we're from in Mexico is northern Mexico, mm-hmm. and everybody has hats and everybody wears boots over there, bro.
3: Yeah, because you can pull it off. Like, there's not everybody can pull off the hat.
5: No. Right.
2: Like, people with little heads shouldn't wear hats. Yeah, I got a big ass head, bro. So it's perfect. It does.
3: See, I got a big ass head too.
2: No, you look good. It's perfect for you.
3: No, this hat looks fine. I'm saying, like, if I wore your hat, it would look goofy.
2: Nah, you'll be fine, bro. Trust me, bro.
3: I don't know.
5: I'd like to see that.
3: Not to mention Woody wearing a cowboy hat.
5: Yeah, I'd like to see that a lot.
2: Bro,
5: yeah,
2: I'm about to get off right now, bro. Put it on, bro. Put it on.
3: So is that just because, I don't know, you're kind of just drawn to it or like...
2: Dude, I always... I wore one, like, when I started doing comedy and I was like, man, I don't know. And then I stopped wearing it and I brought it back and it all lined up so good, man. The first thing I ever did was I did his podcast and I told him, hey, man, this is, I did Menace's podcast. I go, hey, this is the first time I'm wearing this hat on anything.
3: Yeah.
2: He goes, I'm deciding to wear a hat now. And he was like, oh, dude, go for it, bro. And
0: it was huge.
5: How many hats do you have?
2: Right now I have 4 hats.
5: Okay.
2: Yeah. Because I get drunk at the end of the show and then I give them away. Bro.
5: Oh.
3: Yeah. I was curious, what kind of, I was like, to ask comedians this question, like, what kind of kid were you? Were you a troublemaker, class clown?
2: Oh, I was a troublemaker, bro. I was kind of like a class clown, too. But more of a, I was a tagger here and there.
3: Oh, really?
2: So, yeah. I was going the bad route for a while.
3: All right.
2: Yeah. But my mom was a lot to me, man. She helped me out a lot. And she tried to, like, hey, you're going the bad route. She used to try to scare me. I'm going to send you to Mexico. I'm going to do this to you. Yeah. And what did
3: she ever send you off anywhere?
2: She sent me to Mexico.
3: Oh, she did?
5: Yeah.
3: She actually wasn't threatened.
2: I was a junior. No, I was a sophomore in high school, and she sent me to Mexico, bro.
3: Yeah?
2: I was there for 6 months.
3: Doing what?
2: Going to school over there.
3: Yeah, but who were you with?
2: With my grandparents.
3: Oh, grandparents.
2: Yeah,
3: okay.
2: Yeah. She sent me over there and she was like, you're never going to come back. And I believed her, bro. Every night I cried, bro.
5: Oh.
2: Yeah.
5: No. I wanna go back. That'll teach you.
3: Yeah. Oh, Menace showed me this picture. I think it's funny. Now, Greg, this is an old picture of you, Alfred. This is a picture of him doing something that you would never do.
4: That I would never do.
3: All right.
4: Oh, look at that.
5: Yeah.
4: He's at the grocery store buying a ton of toilet paper.
3: This is clearly Costco. Look at those quantities. Yeah.
5: Look at the size of that cart.
3: Yeah, exactly.
4: You're a brave man.
0: You're like a hero.
3: Yeah. No. Greg would never.
2: Okay, just by looking at that picture, who was I with?
4: Who were you with?
3: Let's see.
4: I see toilet paper, and I think I saw...
0: I have a guess.
3: Like, a dock. There's a dock. Oh, there's like a like an iPod dock or whatever, kind of clock thing.
4: Look like donuts,
3: I can't
4: maybe?
3: Tell. No, that's a Premier Protein Drinks.
4: Oh, okay.
3: Mm. Premier Protein Drinks. That.
4: Who are you with?
2: Yeah.
3: Does Gabriel do that?
2: Oh, I was with Gabriel.
0: That was going to be my guess. Yeah.
4: They have a lot of toilet paper.
3: For the Premier Protein? I wouldn't really take Gabe as a Premier Protein.
5: No, guy. That's not by where a vegetarian gets
2: No. Oh. Gabriel was... There was a time where he was... Lifting a lot.
5: Oh, really?
2: Yeah. Gabe was a strong guy, bro.
0: Yeah, because he's. Yeah. Did you do that workout show that we had with
2: him? With him. Yeah.
0: What was it called again?
2: It was Fluffy Breaks Even.
0: Yeah, it was. Yeah. I remember that, dude.
2: Yeah.
0: It was a thing where they just went hammer and ate a bunch of food, and the next day they had to work it off.
3: Well, because they always say, like, all right, well, if you eat a Big Mac, it's going to, you have to run for however long, right?
5: Yeah.
3: And that was the idea.
2: So I'll eat the food and then I'll spit it out, bro.
5: Oh.
2: Yeah, because I was vegetarian.
0: Hey, you started to say earlier, you bought Fluffy a car?
2: I bought him a car, bro. So
3: wait,
2: this is
3: you bought him a car?
2: Yeah, I bought him a car.
3: Damn.
2: So the funniest thing, bro. He's a car, so I bought him a, it's a Volkswagen. It's it kind of looked like the safari cars, the thing.
4: Yes, I know those. Yeah.
2: Yeah, so I bought him that car. I was saving up because I wanted to... That was my like
3: pay it back.
2: I'm gonna go. I'm gonna go out on my own.
4: Yeah.
2: After the Dodger Stadium show, I bought him the car. I'm like, after the Dodger Stadium show, I'm gonna give him the car. I'm gonna tell him, hey, thank you for everything.
3: Yeah.
2: But I'm gonna try this on my own now. You've done enough for me. So I bought him the car, and then had a gut feeling like, don't go yet. It's not time to go yet. Just stick around a little bit longer. But I had the car, so I called him like, hey, you gonna be home? I got something for you. He was all like, yeah. So I went and I took him the car. And he was all like, hey, thank you, but what is this for?
4: Yeah.
2: I'm like, ah, just here you go, bro.
3: Just because.
2: Yeah. I had a perfect story, bro. I'm like, hey, man, thank you. And then this So after when I left, I told him, hey, bro, remember when I bought you that car?
6: Yeah.
2: And then I go, that was the gift I was going to give you to tell you thank you for everything, but I'm going to go out on my own now.
3: Yeah. Well, dude, you're making it work. Because I know, I see a ton about you on social media.
0: Sold out shows.
3: Yeah, sold out shows. Over the Vatos with Gatos. The tour is just selling out venues across the country, internationally. 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
2: Let's go.
3: Dude, your first visit in the books. I hope you'll come back.
2: Dude, let's go, man. Let's go.
3: I was worried about like when people come in here, especially for the first time. Like, I'm sitting here the whole time like, oh my God, I hope they're having a good time. I hope they're enjoying
4: it. They're not bored.
3: Yeah. I forgot the entire note.
2: I love
3: you
2: it, bro.
3: Much,
2: I love
3: man.
2: The questions. Yeah. I like how you guys mix everything up and it's like, it's different, bro.
3: Yeah, you're a good dude, man, and we're all rooting for you. And go see Alfred Robles when you can. Get out to the show. Vatos with Gatos. 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
18: Hey, Izzy, what's going on?
19: Well, Eddie, I've been a little busy with the kids getting ready to go back to school and all.
18: Well, wait a minute. What exactly is back to school?
19: Well, Eddie, that kind of means when the kids actually go back to school after a long summer.
18: Well, I never really did spend a lot of time in school, so I never got really excited about going back to school. I always hear about it. Doesn't sound all that great to me.
19: Yeah, I kind of remember it that way. I guess that's why you know how to throw such a good time.
18: That kind of why you know how to throw such a good curveball. Yeah, I did kind of trade in my books for some beers and some boogie.
19: Yeah, I hear you. But for most people, going back to school is an important time of the year. Time for us adults to have a little bit more fun.
18: I just like going back to Fast Eddie. Ice cold beer, delicious eats, succulent shrimp. If you're 21 and in the mood and you want to get back to Fast Eddie, come on over and hang out with me at Fast Eddie's Bon Air. I think we both made the right move. We're doing pretty good with beer and baseball.
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0: 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Everything alternative, and yeah, that's it, dude.
1: Okay. All
2: right.
0: That's good. It. That's it, fella.
2: No way.
0: Fella guy, pal, chief.
1: Yeah.
3: King. Governor.
0: Like, which one's... Yeah, which one do you think is the most insulting?
3: Insulting?
0: I saw somebody debating this.
3: You guy, mean like for a man to call another man?
4: I know.
1: I think
0: which
1: chief.
0: One?
5: I think chief.
0: Chief?
3: Chief?
5: Yeah.
0: I think pal.
4: Pal?
0: Yeah.
4: Really?
1: What do you
3: Tiger?
1: Think?
3: Tiger?
4: Big guy. If it's a big guy, it means you're fat. Yeah.
0: You're right, yeah. Big guy's kind of bad.
3: I, like
0: I don't like boss.
2: I don't like boss at all.
0: Yeah, hey, boss. Hey,

0: whatever you want. I don't care. Show's over.
1: Sure.
0: Let's get the hell out of here. Way Back at 6 is up next. Thank you so much for giving the Woody Show some of your valuable time this afternoon. You know we love and appreciate you for that. The rest of you guys can suck it. We will catch you back here on Friday. Have a great night. SMD double M.
2: I quit this bitch.

Fest 8. It was right when that album Odelay came out, and I mean, he was on fire that night. Welcome to the Way Back at 6. It's brought to you by Mothers Against

from one of my very favorite debut albums ever, music from 311. That is Freak Out. It is The Way Back at Six. And Nirvana, that was unreleased. Well, until it was released. You know you're right. In The Way Back.

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from Super Unknown, Soundgarden, and My Wave, and The Way Back at 6. Last week, we were surprised with a brand new song from Slipknot. And I was reading, you know, some social posts later in the day after the song had been released. And man, the fans do not seem to be taking to it very well. Now, again, you know, sometimes your biggest fans are also your harshest critics, but it does not seem that a ton of people like the new Slipknot track. Not that that's going to stop the boys from Iowa from doing what they do.

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I come from Nutwood. 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See you then. Energy up!

You guys know I have one thing on my mind right about now. One thing, and pretty much one thing only. And that is the Buffalo Bills taking on the Detroit Lions on Thursday Night Football on Amazon Prime. St. Louis, I gotta get the hell out of here. Our Lady Peace and Superman's dead in the way back at 6. Let's go, Buffalo!

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13: Hey, Izzy, what's going on?
14: Well, Eddie, I've been a little busy with the kids getting ready to go back to school and all.
13: Well, wait a minute. What exactly is back to school?
14: Well, Eddie, that kind of means when the kids actually go back to school after a long summer.
13: Well, I never really did spend a lot of time in school, so I never got really excited about going back to school. I always hear about it. Doesn't sound all that great to me.
14: Yeah, I kind of remember it that way. I guess that's why you know how to throw such a good time.
13: You know how to throw such a good curveball. Yeah, I did kind of trade in my books for some beers and some boogie.
14: Hey, I hear you. But for most people, going back to school is an important time of the year. Time for us adults to have a little bit more fun.
13: I just like going back to Fast Eddie. Ice cold beer, delicious eats, succulent shrimp. If you're 21 and in the mood and you want to get back to Fast Eddie, come on over and hang out with me at Fast Eddie's Bon Air. I think we both made the right move. We're doing pretty good with beer and baseball.
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